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1: It's midday and 8 degrees in Christchurch. Kia ora, I'm Claire Sherwood. The eastern side of the North Island is bearing the brunt of this week's winter weather system today before it clears in time for Matariki long weekend. There's a strong wind warning for Taranaki and Wellington until 3pm. A heavy rain warning covers the Hawke's Bay ranges north of Napier through to tomorrow. A heavy rain watch remains for Kaikoura and Marlborough until 6pm. Met Service meteorologist John Law says generally today's been better for the South Island.
2: We are going to find the best of the sunshine from, say, Tasman down that western coast. Cloudiest skies out east, but not nearly as wet as it has been.
1: State Highway 1 south of Kaikoura could be closed for several more days as flooding debris and rockfall is cleared, and the inland Kaikoura Road is also still shut, while engineers have been assessing whether residents evacuated because of a landslip on Otago Peninsula may soon be able to return home. Transport Minister Chris Bishop says changing the phasing of work on roads of national significance pipeline isn't a backdown. The government split the 17 RONS projects into three levels. First phase projects are top priority. Those in phase two will be preparing for construction, while phase three projects will continue but more slowly. Five of the government's roading projects have been put in that slow lane. Bishop says they will be built, but not in the next decade.
3: I think it would be fair to say 2023 commitments were very ambitious, very ambitious.
1: It's unclear where the US-Iran peace deal stands after a flurry of strikes and commentary. Donald Trump's declared their memorandum of understanding is over, but says his negotiators can continue. The US say it's dropping new bombs today in retaliation for attacks on shipping. Aircraft carrier USS Abraham Lincoln commanding officer Captain Daniel Keeler has told CNN they're on standby for the president's orders. He says there are more targets they can hit, but it's a matter of waiting for that order. Unionised secondary teachers are boycotting teaching council appointments after being blindsided by a sudden law change. Legislation was rammed through last month, removing the governing board's elected members and instead allowing the education minister to appoint members. PPTA members have now voted to refuse any seats they're offered. President Chris Abercrombie says teachers want democratically elected sector representation, not appointments by politicians.
4: It must be teachers. There's no requirement for any teacher to be on the teaching council. We might as well call it the Erica Stanford Council at this point.
1: And a mix-up for New Zealand's gear heading to the World Ploughing Championships in Croatia. The team's tractors, ploughs, tools, parts and uniforms went to the wrong port, ending up in Tasmania. They've had to arrange to borrow some equipment from overseas, but that machinery doesn't have the Kiwi custom modifications. Five-time New Zealand champion Mark Dillon says it's frustrating because they are used to their own gear.
5: Apparently it missed a ship in Sydney or got loaded onto the wrong outfit, and then decided to send it home rather than sending it from Sydney to Croatia.
1: That's Newstalk ZB News with Fisher Funds, investing in New Zealand for over 25 years.
0: Sport with Copeland Savories, big game home catering that everyone loves.
6: It's News Talk ZB Sport. Good afternoon. Warriors coach Andrew Webster may have to wrap an arm around one of his returning State of Origin players ahead of tomorrow's NRL clash with the Tigers in Sydney. Kurt Capewell was subbed off by Queensland coach Billy Slater after making two handling errors and missing a tackle that led to Nathan Cleary's first try. New South Wales went on to win the series deciding match 30-12. Speaking to reporters, a downcast Capewell used the S word repeatedly to describe his performance and says the result hurts. He's been listed on the Warriors' extended reserves for the Tigers match tomorrow, as has New South Wales prop and club co-captain Mitch Barnett. The Warriors have until 10 tonight to promote them to their match day squad. How coach Dave Rennie puts together his second All Blacks test side to face Italy on Saturday will be nearly as interesting as his maiden team last week. Our rugby editor Elliot Smith reports from the capital.
7: Just like Pilots flying into Wellington this afternoon in gale force winds, coach Dave Rennie faces a tricky tightrope as he looks to steer the All Blacks through, on paper, their easiest test match of the year. Some key selections will remain Ruben Love at 10 and likely Damien McKenzie at 15, and the skeleton of the side is likely to be similar from the win over France, but it's likely Rennie will switch out at least one of the wings, while it could be handy to have Quinn Depay spend some time at 12. If Tupou Vahi is fit again, does Rennie keep the

0: second row that worked well last week intact and move him to blindside flanker. In Wellington with the All Blacks, Elliot Smith.
1: And that team will be announced at 3:30. And the Canterbury Rams are relishing the chance to play two games within 72 hours as they push for a top two finish in basketball's NBL. They host the seventh placed Taranaki Ears tonight at Parakeore here in Christchurch before meeting the fourth ranked Wellington Saints in the capital on Sunday. Starting forward, Walter Brown says both teams are dangerous, starting with Taranaki.
2: Going down and beating Southern last week is no easy feat, so they're a very, very capable side. And a Wellington on Sunday, playing up there is always a really fun challenge. So we're looking forward to this little double hitter.
1: The Rams sit third with a 12-win

0: to this little double header.
1: The Rams sit third with a 12-win, 4-loss record for the season. I'm Nick Bewley. That's News Talk ZB News and Sport to 12:05. Matt Heath is next.
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3: Some occasional rain still about and southerlies gusty this afternoon as we make our way to that high of 9 degrees, overnight down to 3. Tomorrow, Matariki Friday, a few more showers around, frequent in the morning and early in the afternoon. Southwesterlies, the high again will be 9, then 0 overnight. As for Saturday, finally fine, westerlies dying out and the high should be 10, but cold overnight, minus 3. Then Sunday, fine and a high again of 10. Right now in the city, it's 8 degrees on News Talk ZB.
2: News Talk ZB Christchurch, time saver traffic.
4: Mitre 10's mega clear out is on now across Canterbury. Good afternoon. Now, White Lee at Lincoln Road, slow from time to time. Again, Rickerton Road at Matapo and at Whareanui. Straven at Fendleton, also Heaton at Glendovey. We've got moderate to heavy flows. Mega clear out savings, massive product range in store only while stocks last. Mitre 10 mega. Ivanka Zonich for time saver traffic.
2: 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The Hour with Matt Heath and Tyler Adams. 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
5: Hello everyone, I'm Matt Heath and I'll be here with you until 4pm when the great and powerful Heather Duplessy-Allen will take over. Oh, just a second, my headphones aren't working. Okay. All right, we'll make those work. Thanks for joining me wherever we find you. The phone number is 0800 80 10 80 if you want to ring me. 9292 if you would like to send me a text message. I look forward to the conversation this afternoon. But right now, this is The Hour. Everything that's happening in New Zealand and around the world in 60 minutes. But first, my entire Instagram feed is completely and utterly packed with Erling Haaland and this particular song. It's everywhere. He is everywhere. He is the sensation of the FIFA World Cup 2026. Was Tim Payne for a while. Now it is the Viking. I'm so excited about the football this weekend. I've invited my mates around on Sunday to watch the football. Norway v England. Engeland. Erling v Harry Kane. So that's 10 mates in my house from 8 a.m. I've invited them around for beers and breakfast and football. And I've decided I'm going to do a massive full English greasy spoon breakfast. So that's baked beans, sausages, deep fried toast and toasted white toast. Has to be white death toast. Black pudding, bacon and eggs of course. And pints of course. But I was thinking of something Norwegian to add into the mix, just to be fair between the two teams. And look, I'm always amazed at the different breakfasts from around the world. I once saw some Japanese tourists put poached eggs into their rices and milk at a breakfast buffet because they didn't know how our breakfasts work. I mean, obviously breakfasts are different around the world. So I looked up Norwegian breakfast and it's pretty gross. Pickled herring, brunost brown cheese, liver pate, and fish roe, and for booze, arkivit, which is a potato-based spirit distilled with botanicals such as fennel and coriander. So it's going to be a good time. We'll be in a terrible state by lunch. Very exciting, except for one of my two favourite teams is going home, which sucks. But whatever happens, myself and my 10 mates will be steamed and full of fish and beans before lunchtime, and really, that's the main thing, isn't it? All right, after 1 o'clock, I want to talk about Christopher Luxon and his recent public meeting that he had. It was in Whangarei, and he was hyping up a local candidate, Lloyd Budd. And he said in the situation, and this is the bit that everyone's talking about, that I don't need to do this job. We all know how much his I'm sorted comments were bandied around when he said them. So this is blowing up. So the Prime Minister's supporters say it's a successful man saying he is there for service, not salary. He entered politics to use the skills he has gained in business to make his country a better place. But of course, to his critics, it sounds like he is A rich man

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Better be quick and switch to Crystal Payroll. It's the crystal clear payroll that so many Kiwi businesses are moving to. Cloud-based

0: will be closed this weekend, but KiwiRail promises this will be the last full network closure ever.
1: Wow.
2: Thanks, Jacob. Yeah, I know. That's Jacob Jones coming to us from inside the soon-to-open K Road train station. We're expecting the City Rail link to be up and running sometime in September.
1: I'd be interested to find out how much that water fountain for dogs cost.
2: Good point. Being described as
1: the Ferrari of train networks. Anyway, thank you so much, Rosie. That was the regional wrap with Rosie live from Christchurch. Up next, a bit of your feedback, including this texter who wants the death sentence for shoplifters. 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It is 26 minutes past 12.
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4: It is 12:28. A couple of your texts coming through. This person says, how can everything not be working already on the City Rail Link? That bonfire of cash is taking the piss now. So happy I have to pay for it forever with my rates. Talking about Luxon working and how he said in a Whangarei meeting yesterday that he doesn't have to do the job he's doing. This texter says, if you call being driven around in a limo working, I guess Christopher Luxon is working. And this texter says, let's start with the justice system by making shoplifting a capital crime and work our way up the justice scale from there. More seriously, judges have gotten to be activists and can't really be trusted to apply the law and sentencing in the way that the public thinks it should be applied. We need systems that make a minimum level of incarceration or punishment mandatory for all judges. And that is from Nick. And this texter says, Luxon is working from home. This is just pocket money for him. All right. Your thoughts are much appreciated on 0800 80 1080 and 9292. Coming up next, though, we have the news headlines with Scarlett Swetanovic.
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0: The council, neighbours and local businesses are giving a hand, so good on them. He's got three diggers, a bulldozer and three more diggers to come to the farm. They're looking to rebuild the stock bank as soon as possible. And as I say, that weather's now moving north, so thinking of those farmers that are in its path. Now, just a couple of fun facts here, Matt, on the rain. It looked like plenty of water, and that's because they had 165 millimetres in Kaikoura. Now, that's 3 months' worth of rain over 2 days.
1: Wow.
0: Just incredible scenes. And I believe the inland road's still cut off. The state highway's a bit of a mess. And down here in North Otago, it's only just stopped raining in Oamaru. So the cleanup's still happening down here as well. Just horrific scenes. It's feast or famine when it comes to water in New Zealand, really, isn't it?
1: Mm. I've said it before and I'll say it again. The farmers are the best of us with what they face to make a crust. Oh. The variables,
0: yeah.
1: The variables in their job are huge. Hey, just quickly before we go, yesterday I got a call. You know, you were talking about the feral cat hunt, hunt, amongst cat other hunt. Things. Yeah, cat hunt.
0: Yes.
1: Got to be careful there. And someone was getting, this guy rang and he said he was getting death threats for being involved.
0: Death threats?
1: Yeah, on Facebook.
0: Really?
1: I mean, a social media death threat's not really a death threat, but still. So there was some people
0: that's extreme. He
1: was saying central Auckland Greyland dwellers just don't understand what a feral cat's like.
0: That is amazing. And we've said it before, haven't we, Matt, that people get exercised and so wound up over the strangest things. I mean, if you're an animal lover, fine, but death threats, really? That's a bit hypocritical, isn't it?
1: Well, if you went through it, it would be odd. So you'd be taking a human life to protect a feral cat's life.
0: Very hypocritical. Right, yeah.
1: All right, thank you so much, Jess. That's Jess Davidson from thecountry.co.nz. Up next, we've got Tom Rennell, and Uber is going to start taking cash. Wow, it is 12:38. 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
8: Welcome back to News Talk ZB. It is 12 minutes to 1 o'clock. Just gasbagging about Origin with Darcy Waldegrave in the studio. Welcome. What a game.
9: I was unfortunate that I only saw the first half because, you know, just still recovering from all, not the surgery, I'm still recovering from the painkillers.
8: All right.
9: And they knock you up pretty fast. So I got to the first half and thought, that's it, I can't do this anymore. But their first half said it all, didn't it?
8: Yeah.
9: Nathan Cleary, what a freak.
8: No one gave them a chance. It was, no. You're at Suncorp. It wasn't even, it was like, oh yeah, we've had a bit of fun for the for Origin. It's all over now. They're going to Queensland. They're in all kinds of trouble.
9: What's happened there in the last few years when it comes to New South Wales winning? They've done it a few times now. Yeah. It's actually, the trend is going towards New South Wales. And I talked to Jake Duke yesterday on the show from Fox Sport League. And he's a Blues fan. He was like, oh, that's going to happen. I said, no, have faith because it's going to be turning. I said, you wait. He goes, oh, the crowd's going to be too much. I said, wait till the crowd goes quiet. And it has the same effect as the crowd going nuts because they went quiet after their third try and everyone went, oh.
8: Yeah.
9: Second half, tell me all about it. Didn't see it. I just know the result.
8: I was just thinking last night, you know, the Suncorp is such a fortress for them usually, and now we're going to throw Eden Park into the mix. So that's going to be, you know, how that plays out will be very interesting next year.
9: Yeah, it'll be really good at the stadium in Christchurch, but it's just not big enough, unfortunately.
8: And the All Blacks team for Italy is out at 3:30 today.
9: Yeah, 3:30 it is, and Ryan Bridge was talking with Dave Rennie, the Renster. I don't even know, that's his nickname. I just made it up then, how he's the Renster good. Now. Yeah, and he gave a wee hint. He wasn't going to tell anyone the team, and then he let it slip that Adi Savia was not going to be rested because, of course, he's played non-stop for the last, 18 months. So they thought maybe a cup of tea and a lie down for the trooper, but I don't know. You're going to get there and nail it and go well. So that team out at 3:30, there will be some tweaks and some changes and adjustments, but Jason Ryan, Ford's coach, said, no, we want to put the best team on the park every time. Gesundheit. And again.
8: Highly unprofessional.
9: Yeah, please don't touch anything with that hand.
8: I'll keep away from your special sock that you keep in the drawer.
9: Which I haven't got now. See?
8: Imagine if I just pulled that out. Anyway.
9: My special sock, ladies and gentlemen, is a pop sock. It's nothing else, okay?
8: Yeah, right.

0: Okay, so any chance of Italy?
1: No.
0: No. Okay, wild card player into Wembley semi-finals.
1: It's a fairy tale, because that's his name, right?
0: Arthur Fairy, yeah.
1: Fairy, so yeah. He's a qualifier. It kind of happens quite a lot these days, so he's managed to get through. It looks like Zverev, he's going to be taking on Zverev, you'd think. Not a bad opposition to have, because all you got to do is get into Zverev's head, and he absolutely loses his mind and starts throwing things around and swearing and cussing. So he's just got to play the psych game. He might have a chance to go through. And then, of course, the other side of it is the almost unstoppable Jannik Sinner up against the I refuse to stop till I get 25 Novak Djokovic. So it's pretty good coming up over the weekend, that entertainment.
0: Yeah, and of course on Sunday we got Norway v England.
1: Woo. Are you a Norwegian fan now?
0: Well, I'm a big England fan, but I've fallen in love with Norway with the rowing. You know, and the big Viking warrior.
1: The striking Viking Haaland.
0: From Manchester City.
1: Yeah, he's a machine.
0: And so I'm kind of gutted that they're one of them's going to be out of the tournament, but I'm very excited for Sunday morning. Let's
1: Should
0: go.
1: Be good. What time is that one, man?
0: 9 a.m.
1: 9 a.m?
0: Yeah,
1: I can do that.
0: I was saying before, I've got a bunch of munters coming around, a bunch of mates coming around.
1: I'm not mates, just munters.
0: Well, they are mates and munters. we'll have a big Norwegian / English breakfast.
1: Have they got a chance or not, England?
0: England?
1: You should see the look on his face there, ladies and gentlemen.
0: They've all seen the striking Viking before in the Premiership, so that they know what to do.
1: They may shut him down. He's going to bully them right the way through.
0: Yeah, no, I'm looking forward to that, though, and thank you so much, Darcy.
1: And tonight on the program, it looks like Brody Retallick is going to join us to look at that All Black team as well. Yeah.
0: Lurch. All right, Darcy Waldegrave. From Sports Talk host, it is 8:21.
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10: It's 1 o'clock. I'm Scarlett Swatanovic. The Transport Minister says a new timeline for the roads of national significance hopes to reset expectations. The government split the 17 transport projects into three phases. Projects in phase one are marked as top priority. Phase two projects are being prepared for construction. And those in phase three will continue, but more slowly. Chris Bishop says all 17 will be built, but not by the end of the year or within the next decade.
11: I don't see this as a back down at all. This is actually a really big step forward, which is this is an outline of a sequenced pipeline of work for the next 20 years that's going to build New Zealand.
10: A police officer charged with possessing objectionable material is keeping his name secret for now. His age, ethnicity, duties, rank and family.

0: and it is slow along Riccarton Road westbound from Deans Ave through to Matapo Street. Papanui Road, moderate to heavy in patches both ways between Rugby Street and Heaton, and northbound from Holton Street. And Main North Road, moderate to heavy between Harewood and Sawyer's Arms. Start strong on cold mornings with Century Batteries, New Zealand's trusted battery. I'm Andy Harwood. That's Time Saver Traffic.
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0: Weather watch 24/7 at the Met Service forecast for Christchurch. For the rest of today, occasional rain, gusty southerlies, and dropping down to a low of 3 degrees tonight. Tomorrow for Matariki, mostly cloudy with the chance of a shower, southwesterlies, and a high of 9 degrees, a low of 0 tomorrow night. Saturday is set to be fine with westerlies dying out in the afternoon and a forecast high of 10 degrees. Sunday fine again with northeasterlies developing in the morning and a top of a 10. And ahead to Monday next week, fine to start, then becoming cloudy in the afternoon, northeasterlies turning northwest in the evening with a high of 13.
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2: Hello and welcome to News Talk ZB Afternoons. I'm Matt Heath and I'll be with you live for the next 3 hours. Oh my goodness, my headphones are busted, makes it complicated. I can hear myself again. Thank goodness I can hear myself. The number here, just in case you didn't know, I hardly ever say it, but the number here is 0800 80 10 80. So give us a ring. Now, my Insta feed is, and I think a lot of people's Insta feed is experiencing the same thing, because a lot of people on my Insta feed are saying that their Insta feed is experiencing the same thing. But my Insta feed is absolutely rammed with this.

0: It's 9 a.m. Sunday morning. It's a big one. I'm excited. Got 10 mates coming around. I'm making them breakfast. A full English breakfast with some Norwegian fish roe on the side. But anyway, let's put that behind us and let's move on with the show. Prime Minister Christopher Luxon held a public meeting in Whangarei yesterday, drawing hundreds of locals, hyping up National's local candidate, Lloyd Budd. The meeting seemed friendly rather than sort of screaming and combative, but the PM was challenged at one point from the floor over proposed local government changes, such as the possible removal of regional councils. Anyway, that was that, but the line that has got everyone going is when he said, "I don't need this job." Well, we all know how much his "I'm sorted" comments were bandied around in the press and social media back in the day. And, you know, the supporters of the Prime Minister will say it's a successful man saying he is there for the service, not the salary. He entered politics to use the skills he has gained in business to make his country a better place. That's what National Party supporters would say. But, of course, his critics, to them, it sounds like he is rich when other people are struggling, that he is out of touch with the common Kiwi. Some are saying he only wants to be the Prime Minister to put another feather in his Wikipedia page, if that is a saying. So do you want politicians who have done other stuff and say they choose public service, or does that sound like elites doing us a favour? 0800 80 1080 is the number. Looking forward to the conversation on this for the next hour. It is 12 minutes past one. 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
3: What we saw in Q1 was the economy was starting to recover, and this has been a much anticipated recovery. We've been waiting for a while, so it was really encouraging to see signs that growth was sort of broadening outside of just your rural and your tourism. What was actually quite interesting was there were some revisions to Q4 2025 data as well. It was upwardly revised. On balance, it was even stronger. I think another thing that stood out was the investment side of things. Business investment lifted. And when businesses invest, it tends to mean they're confident, and it tends to suggest that they expect that future demand to be there.
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0: Good afternoon. It is 1:15. You're listening to Matt Heath on News Talk ZB. And when Christopher Luxon says, "I don't need to do this job," do you hear public service

0: at your daily job, and you know you're not that engaged with politics because you're too busy, you're too tired, you get home, whatever, then isn't that the way you judge a politician on how your life is right now? Is that how you judge a leader? And then if the leader happens to be pretty well off, then that breeds resentment, Mary?
1: Look, I do really believe that it's very hard to raise family today. I also reflect back on my own parents who were post-war parents who actually struggled. You know, as a child, I remember coming home from school and having lard on a piece of bread with salt and pepper because that's all there was.
0: Did you say lard?
1: Lard, yeah.
0: My dad loves lard.
1: Well, that's what Mum would say. Well, I can't give you butter and bread every day, but there's some lard in the safe.
0: Tripe?
1: And so, yeah, but I mean, hell, Steve. I mean, I'm nearly 83 now.
0: Oh, I'll tell you what, you sound very passionate and powerful. You're a very healthy 83-year-old, aren't you, Mary?
1: Well, I don't know. You don't know what's going on inside. But you know,
0: I do not.
1: I do as well as I can. But
0: yeah.
1: But, what I'm saying is they learned to go without. You know, I look at some today, who are on benefits and stuff, but they've got plenty of money for tattoos all over their face, up their arms, up their legs, and that costs a lot of money. So it's all a matter of how you spend what you've got.
0: Yeah, well, there you go. That's Mary's opinion. Do you agree with Mary? Give us a call, 0800 80 10 80. So people spending their money on tattoos and not eating enough lard. And Chris Luxon is doing a fantastic job, and he doesn't have to do it. Do you agree? Give us a call.
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9: 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If there was two more or one more? Or no more?
10: It depends on economic events, and while I've been celebrating, as I'm sure many New Zealanders have been, the big fall in the petrol price at the pump, of course just in the past 24 hours we've seen the price of oil leap up 5% as the skirmish in the Middle East continues. So we still don't have the full information about what happened in that 3 months when the crisis was peaking, how high actually did inflation go, but until I've got that information it's pretty difficult to guess what the right response through the OCR is.
8: Back Monday from 6 a.m. the Mike Hosking Breakfast with Bailey's Real Estate, News Talk ZB.
0: It is 25 past.

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9: It is 18 minutes to 2. I'm Matt Heath. You're on News Talk ZB. This texter says, hey, Matt, love the show, but you're wrong on this one. I mean, what did Hipkins ever do? Why is it a problem to be successful, but okay to be a career politician who has failed at everything he has ever done? I'm so happy we have a smart man economically in charge in these difficult times. Well, the funny thing is I haven't given any opinion on this at all. I've just asked the question. But if you're asking the question, what did Hipkins ever do? Let's have a look. Entered Parliament at age 30. Before that, non-government, non-parliamentary career, about 2 to 3 years, mainly as a policy advisor for the Industry Training Federation and a trainee manager for Todd Energy, otherwise student politics and parliamentary advisor roles. Biggest achievement probably is being, the leader of the opposition. And he was the education minister and the COVID-19 response minister, wasn't he, back in the day? So that's what Chris Hipkins is done. How does that stack up with Christopher Luxon? Amol, how are you?
10: Yeah, fantastic, Matt. When I heard your statement first, I also felt, how can our prime minister say like this? But then when you read the full statement, the context completely changes, And
9: sneaky,
10: as far as
9: isn't it?
10: My personal opinion goes, Christopher Luxon is doing fantastic job, definitely. You know, if you see our people who are migrating that side of the world is mainly because of the not having job this side and not having enough high-paying job this side. So if this guy is trying to get some sort of, jobs, generated in this in NZ economy, I think we should support Luxon rather than just criticizing him and making our economy better.
9: So do you think, just in general, in your voting, are you more likely to vote for someone that has had success for a number of years outside in the real world than someone that has primarily been wrapped up in politics? The term career politician.
10: If you see, Christopher Luxon was with Air New Zealand, a successful CEO. Why he needs to come into the dirty politics sort of, but he came. So let us at least support him. And he is successful in his personal life. But, just throwing that one line and making, his image completely tarnished

0: 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It's so clear.
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4: It's 2 o'clock. I'm Scarlett Swetanovich. The Transport Minister won't confirm

0: the Commonwealth Games as champion of Australia's Super Netball, where she was peer voted as the competition's best midcourter and international player. Darua says the accolades are no surprise.
1: She's gone into a really awesome team, which has helped her growth, but also the character of her as well, to go into that space wanting to learn and to be better and contribute to the team. She's had a boomer.
0: I'm Dean McLaughlin. That's News Talk ZB, news and sport, with Fisher Funds investing in New Zealand for over 25 years. It's 2:05. Matt Heath is next.
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3: Snorkel, the king of aerial lifting equipment, and Brougham Street moderate to heavy in patches in both directions. Heavy on Ferry Road eastbound approaching Aldwins, and delays on Rickerton Road both ways between Deans Ave and Matipo Street. Papanui Road heavy northbound, Maryvale Lane to Heaton, then again from Hawthorne Street. 40 years is still here, globally backed and locally serviced. Snorkellifts.co.nz. That's time saver traffic.
2: Weather with Smartgrass, a perfect lawn, even with muddy paws and busy kids.
3: Weather Watch 24/7 at the Met Service forecast for Christchurch. For the rest of today, occasional rain, gusty southerlies, and dropping down to a low of 3 degrees tonight. Tomorrow for Matariki, mostly cloudy with the chance of a shower, southwesterlies, and a high of 9 degrees, a low of 0 tomorrow night. Saturday is set to be fine with westerlies dying out in the afternoon and a forecast high of 10 degrees. Sunday fine again with northeasterlies developing in the morning and a top of a 10. And ahead to Monday next week, fine to start. Then becoming cloudy in the afternoon, northeasterlies turning northwest in the evening with a high of 13.
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4: Hello and welcome back. I'm Matt Heath and I'll be with you live until 4 p.m. My number is 0800 80 10 80 if you'd like to give me a call. I'll tell you what. The text machine here at News Talk ZB is on fire with people talking up Christopher Luxon's leadership of Air New Zealand. We had a caller saying that he drove the airline into the ground. Well, there's not a lot of people that support that opinion. According to our text machine, a lot of support for the current Prime Minister's running of Air New Zealand coming through. Now, I've got a question for you. Do you think co-hosts should be on call the whole time while they're on holiday? Because I don't know if you noticed, but my co-host, Tyler Adams, has been away this week. He's on holiday. And I've been pestering him with messages because I need him to help me out with something. Because he's the anchor of the show. He's over there normally, over there for me. It doesn't mean anything for you, but I'm looking at an empty seat there here in the Mike Hosking Memorial Studio. And he does a lot of the admin. So I've just been messaging him for the last hour. For an important piece of admin I need him to do, or I need him to tell me how to do, and he's lazily skiing or something. Shocking. So hopefully he's getting his pay docked wherever he is. All right, coming up. So, and just so you know, Tyler Adams will be back with me next week on the show. He's just on a little holiday. Now, onto the topic for the next hour on 0800 80 10 80. So Uber has said it will take cash now. So Uber said it'll take cash, which sounds crazy. There you go. Like that. So it will take cash. And when I heard that, I was, wow, Uber will take cash. And does it worry you that we have become such a cashless society that it is now news when a company announces that they will actually take cash? I mean, this is how it will work. If you still have to book the Uber through the app. When the cash option is available, you can choose cash as your payment method. The driver sees up front that it is a cash payment trip and can choose to whether to accept cash trips. Uber's NZ pilot material says drivers see cash payment on the trip offer card. So it's there, you know, do you want to take this cash payment? At the end of the ride, the app tells the driver how much cash to collect. You hand that over to the driver. The driver enters the exact amount received into the app. Uber's example is if the rider gives a $20 note and gets $2 change, the driver enters $18. but the driver doesn't have to give you change. They enter the full amount and you receive Uber driver credits. If the rider doesn't pay the full fare, the driver records that in the app and the Uber follows it up. Uber tells drivers not to

0: argue over the payment and says it will handle remaining funds with the rider. Cash tips are separate. Uber says cash tips are not included in the driver's payment summary, which is an interesting thing. You know, just giving a driver a cash tip. But the fact that they are advertising cash, doesn't that prove the rule that cash is disappearing very, very rapidly? I mean, I don't have any cash anymore, except in the car. I've got a few extra $2 coins that I get from Wash World for people that come up to my windows at the lights and stuff, but it's getting harder and harder to get cash. You just don't have change around. Most people, I think, well, I don't know if most people are like me, but I don't even have cards now. I just carry around my phone. And it surprises me that Uber is going that other way. Apparently it's the way in 70 countries and has been that way for a very long time. But it's quite a turnaround. I mean, taxis used to have a till, didn't they? I believe. I'm trying to remember how they did it. I think they used to have a click-clack so you could do your credit card. But, of course, you know, taking cash in a Uber or taxi makes being robbed a problem. So my question for you on 0800 80 10 80 is, have we gone too far with cashless payments? Do you still want cash in our society? Or do you not? You know, why do we need it or care when we can do it all with our telephones? 0800 80 10 80. We'll be back in a minute with your calls and texts.
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0: It is 40 minutes past two. You're listening to Matt Heath on Newstalk ZB. Sean, welcome to the show. We're talking about the fast approaching cashless society. What do you feel about that?
16: I think we need to keep cash alive. It's important. It has its uses, definitely.
0: You continue, Sean.
16: 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But you know, in perpetuity, it stays as $50.

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7: With Your Ride, New Zealand's number one taxi app, download Your Ride today. The Transport Minister says fuel tax rises planned for next year are unlikely, with no promises. Chris Bishop says fuel tax incomes down in real terms and construction costs up, while announcing change timeframes for major Crown roading projects. Five projects now in the slow lane include the Northern Corridor, Te Hana Te Whangarei, and Auckland's East-West Link. Figures in a new Taxpayers Union Courier poll would let the coalition narrowly return to government, but Labour would be the largest party. New Zealand First's recruited former National MP, Hareti Hipango Brownlee, who'll stand again for Whanganui. Police are asking the public to check properties for 80-year-old Natalie, who's been missing from Golden Bay since Monday. Westpac and Kiwibank have responded to yesterday's OCR lift, raising some variable rates 25 basis points from next week. The Reserve Bank thinks many banks may have already priced projected hikes into fixed-term rates. When homosexual law reform divided New Zealand, Dame Fran Wild recalls hate mail and death threats. See the full story at nzherald.co.nz. Back to Matt Heath.
8: Thank you so much, Scarlett. It is, 27 minutes to three. So Uber has said it will take cash now in New Zealand. It's going to accept some cash. Does it worry you that we have become so cashless as a society that is now news when a company announces that they will take cash? Can you imagine that? Just not so long ago, the idea that it is, wow, that's interesting. Uber takes cash. Are you happy with the incoming cashless society, or do you think there's some way that we can fight back? Someone asked me how much cash is there out there. So apparently, according to the Reserve Bank of New Zealand, total physical currency is about $10.16 billion. That's coins out there, which is coins and banknotes. But roughly, there is roughly $442 billion of non-physical New Zealand money that exists. So 10.1 in actual folding cash and coins, but $442 billion of non-physical money. It's an interesting thing. It's quite hard to get your head around. Yvonne, welcome to the show. How are you?
9: I'm fine. A couple of points. I'll start off with the cash.
8: Okay.
9: I object to the idea of going to a cashless society. I'm one of the survivors of the Christchurch earthquake.
8: Oh, yes.
9: We couldn't have survived in this region without cash at that time. I also think it's wrong that the banks can track you for every cup of coffee or candy that you buy if you're looking for a mortgage. So I always take out pocket money for the week, and that's what I spend, and the bank doesn't know where and what I spend it on. And I think an awful lot of people are like that. I have customers come into the shop that I work at, and they actually ask me, do I accept cash? I have the opposite attitude. If a shop will not accept my cash, I put the goods on the counter and walk out. I believe we should have the right to pay cash if we want to.

0: your missus is looking for you, get home. If you said yes, she was like, right, you need to tell him to put his brown envelope back in his pocket and get home, because if he doesn't come home, the kids and I are sitting here and we're waiting for dinner.
1: Yeah.
0: And you get these sad stories quite a lot, that by the time the old fella got home, half the brown envelope was empty, and then the family basically had nothing for the rest of the week.
1: Yeah, that, I mean, so that must have happened so often.
0: Yeah, mate, that was probably the main downside from the brown envelope, that if something went a bit stray, you could blow your packet in one night, you know?
2: Yeah. It's funny that we all know it as a brown envelope. So that was part of it. It was a brown envelope, but your brown envelope.
0: Oh, yeah, you'd see them. They'd walk in, mate, at 5 o'clock, and they'd sit down, order their jug, and the brown envelope would be on the table or in their pocket. Yeah. And every time they'd pay, out comes the brown envelope. And
2: I mean, there's a good chance you're just going to drop that or lose it, you know? Let alone just spending it. You could just lose the money for the week. You've got no money for rent, no money for the bills, no money for food.
0: Exactly. All gone in one hit, mate. You didn't even know it happened, you know?
2: Yeah. So in that regard...
0: So, yeah, it was quite common.
2: So in that regard, Worm, would you say that the move to digital has been a positive overall?
0: Well, not everyone's got the same issues, you know? Like, not everyone's going to blow their brown envelope in 1 minute. But you know, you've sort of... You've got to cover against that a little bit, I suppose. You know, you've got mum at home with the kids, and she knows that dad's got a brown envelope, and he's out there running around God knows where.
2: Yeah.
0: And how much of the envelope's going to be there when he comes home, you know? So,
2: did you used to accept checks? Because that's another thing that people can't quite believe used to exist. Just a bit of paper, you'd say, I don't have any money on me right now, but if you take this bit of paper to the bank.
0: For $50, give me a $50 check, I'll give you a $50 tab, and you can sit there and drink $50 with a piss.
2: Yeah.
0: You know, that was pretty normal. That was very normal, mate. Back where I used to work, mate, we used to get a lot of seamen coming in, and they'd swap you a crayfish for a couple of jugs.
2: Good deal.
0: Or a little bag of power. That's someone come off the ferry, and
2: crayfish for a couple of jugs, pretty good deal.
0: Yeah. Too right, yeah. Crayfish, couple of powers, and here's your jug of beer. Thanks very much.
2: Good on you, Worm. But, I mean, I guess people can just spend their... You know, if someone's going to spend their money, it doesn't matter whether it's in a brown envelope or not. I mean, they can run up a massive credit card bill now. They can, you know, if someone's going to get rid of their money, they're going to get rid of their money, right, Worm?
0: Yeah, mate. Well, I've seen the other side of it. I've seen jokers come in, FPOS 500, go into the pokey room, come out, FPOS another 200, and then they win 1,000, and you pay them out 1,000, and then they come back half an hour later and say, can you call me a taxi, and I need $10 for the taxi ride home.
2: That's depressing,
0: so
2: man.
0: They've done their dough, the limit that they can get out on their card, and then they've won, and then they've put that whole lot back in, and they go home with nothing.
2: Yeah, man, that's sad. Thank you for your call, Worm. 0800 80 10 80. Great name, by the way. Thanks, Worm. 0800 80 10 80. Are you happy with the incoming cashless society? Because Uber might be changing their policy, but that's just a very small push in one direction with a wave going in the other one. 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Is 20 to 3 on Thursday.
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0: war and stuff like that will have that up their sleeve as a weapon, because nothing would cause chaos in a country and drag them out of a war like collapsing their banking system.
1: Yeah, I mean, it is quite a terrifying thing, isn't it? It's quite a terrifying thing that your entire work and your entire worth is all just some numbers. Just some numbers that are sitting there. You know, you look them up on your app, but they're stored somewhere. I mean, that's kind of a terrifying thing, isn't it? But what do you reckon, Aaron? Should it be, as some people want, tied back to gold like it was? Because in the end, you know, a piece of paper isn't worth anything unless we deem it to be worth something, if you see what I'm saying. So you could have a $50 yeah. note. If everything turns to crap, that is only worth something if everyone agrees it's worth something.
0: Yes, 100%, and that's why all your banking systems should be tied to gold or something else that's tangible. And of course, the gold price then goes up to to counter that. But you absolutely have to have that, and that's why all the fake currencies and, you know, online currencies are incredibly dangerous as well, because they're not tied to anything, so they don't actually mean anything. And so the current banking system we have is a really good one. I don't agree with the interest rates. But the system itself is really good and has kept the world going, and you can get chaos if you don't have it. So absolutely you need structure, and it would be very, very dangerous to move away from having at least a backup currency that you have one that still exists.
1: Thank you. Aaron, you've obviously thought this through, so thank you so much for your thoughts on that. This texter says, won't anyone please think of the poor old tooth fairy? That's a very good question. How is the tooth fairy running these days? Because, you know, the tooth fairy has to operate in secrecy. So they can't, they can't flutter in with a remote FBOS machine. We're talking about cashless society. Look, it seems like it's coming. You know, we're going to be able to fight it off for a little bit. And Uber's accepting cash now, which is a little bit exciting. But how do you feel about it? How do you feel about the incoming cashless society? 0800 80 10 80. It is 11 minutes to 3 on News Talk ZB.
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15: It's 3 o'clock. I'm Scarlett Swatanovich. Our government's formally confirmed it wants to join a defence pact signed between Australia and Fiji this week. Political reporter Ethan Griffiths has more.
16: The two countries have promised to come to each other's aid and cooperate on wider defence issues. The deal allows for other Pacific nations to join, and Prime Minister Chris Luxon says cabinet's agreed to explore it. Foreign Minister Winston Peters says New Zealand already has a close bond with both countries, and this would bring us even closer.
15: Soon after the deal was signed on Monday, China tested a nuclear-capable ballistic missile in the region. The Transport Minister says it's hard to know what a road will cost until construction begins. Chris Bishop has released a new phase timeline for the 17 transport projects on the government's to-do list, putting 5 on the back burner. National campaigned in opposition in 2023 to complete 13 of those roads, estimating the cost at $17 billion. The whole 17 roads are expected to come in at roughly $56 billion. Bishop says precise costing's hard out of government.
17: We went through a pretty thorough exercise in opposition of using the best publicly available information, and we published that in good faith.
15: A new Taxpayers Union courier poll would let the coalition narrowly return to government, but Labor would be the largest party. Today's poll puts Labor on 31.5, down 0.7, and Nationals up 0.4 to 30.5. New Zealand First is down 0.6 to 10.8, while the Greens narrowly trail on 10.4, down 1.1. ACT's fallen nearly a point to 6.9, and Te Pate Māori's on 3.4. Opportunity is up 0.1 to 3.3. Health New Zealand's found more monitoring would not have stopped a man dying in Waikato Hospital's ED last week. The patient was found unresponsive in the ED toilet, reportedly after waiting hours to be seen. Health New Zealand Clinical Executive National

0: Regional Director, Dr. Richard Sullivan, says their reviews deemed the death an acute, unexpected incident. He says they'll implement guidelines around monitoring and escalating waiting patients and review ED signage. A more in-depth review will be done by August. Strikes have reignited between the US and Iran, with alarms sounding in Bahrain and explosions in southern Iran. Donald Trump's declared the ceasefire over, saying the US is hitting Iran very hard after Iranian strikes on ships transiting the Strait of Hormuz. The BBC reports several Iranian-controlled islands have been hit in the Gulf, and Iranian media report explosions along the country's southern coast. Trump says he's since been in touch with Iran's leadership.
1: They called a little while ago. They want to make a deal so badly. I just don't know if they're worthy of making a deal. I don't know that they're going to honor the deal. That's the problem.
0: The Serious Fraud Office filed charges against Hamilton accountant David Wayne, alleging he stole more than $1.3 million from clients. He's been charged with theft by a person in a special relationship and false accounting. Wayne's accused of using a client's investment money to pay personal debts, business expenses, and replace money taken from others. He's also accused of taking money directly from funds.
2: In News Talk ZB Sport, I believe All Blacks coach Dave Rennie's the man to unlock utility back Beauden Barrett. The 144 test veteran missed selection for the first test up win over France, with Ruben Love preferred at first five and Damian McKenzie at fullback. Former test wing Jeff Wilson says Rennie's demand for optimism on attack matches Barrett, who's been forced into a conservative style with the Blues this season.
3: Now he can push the button and go the other way again and go, look, you're not going to be criticised for having a crack and having a go. If you see it and it's on, we want you to do it. If he captures that mindset again, we'll see him return to great form.
2: Wilson says he'd welcome Barrett being selected to tackle Italy in Wellington on Saturday. Rennie himself is heaping praise on Barrett, saying Bowden's been training the house down.
4: I've been really impressed with him. I hadn't coached Bowden before this, and you know, he's a high-quality man and a high-quality player. So his contribution has been excellent so far.
2: The match day 23 will be announced at 3:30 this afternoon, with captain Adi Savia already confirmed to play. International rugby coverage with Access Solutions, elevating you and your business to a higher level. The Warriors' State of Origin reps won't back up against the West Tigers in Sydney tomorrow night. New South Wales prop Mitch Barnett and Queensland second rower Kurt Capewell are being rested after the gruelling Origin decider won by the Blues. French football head coach Didier Deschamps has no problems with the appointment of Argentinian officials for tomorrow's World Cup quarterfinal against Morocco. A repeat of the 2022 final against Argentina, which France lost, remains a possibility. And so when four of the defending champs officials were appointed, conspiracy theories exploded that France would also be battling officialdom. But Deschamps says he trusts they won't be biased and their opponent is Morocco, not the referees. I'm Dean McLaughlin. That's News Talk ZB News and Sport with Fisher Funds, investing in New Zealand for over 25 years. It's 3:05. Matt Heath is next.
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6: Red hot bargains on now at the warehouse. And Abram Street now is slow eastbound Barrington to Selwyn, and moderate to heavy both ways between Selwyn and Waltham Road. Papanui Road, moderate to heavy patches both ways between Maryvale Lane and Heaton. Continuing northbound is slow from Normans Road through to Main North Road, and then Main North Road heavy to Sawyer's Arms. Red hot bargains are on now at the warehouse. Shop the deals before they're gone. And that's time saver traffic.
5: 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Nature changes, your lawn stays perfect.
6: Weather Watch 24/7 at the Met Service forecast for Christchurch for the rest of today. Occasional rain, gusty southerlies, and dropping down to a low of 3 degrees tonight. Tomorrow for Matariki, mostly cloudy with the chance of a shower, southwesterlies, and a high of 9 degrees, a low of 0 tomorrow night. Saturday is set to be fine with westerlies dying out in the afternoon and a forecast high of 10 degrees. Sunday fine again with northeasterlies developing in the morning and a top of a 10. And ahead to Monday next week, fine to start, then becoming cloudy in the afternoon, northeasterlies turning northwest in the evening with a high of 13.
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7: Welcome back to News Talk ZB Afternoons. I'm Matt Heath. Well, I can't even say my own name. I'm Matt Heath, not Matt Heath. What kind of broadcaster can't even say his own?

0: what is his. So,
1: which was that was a pretty clever retort from Jesus to some people that were trying to stitch him up for, I guess, tax evasion, wasn't it?
0: The great thing about Jesus is he can't be stitched up.
1: it was a truly brilliant comeback. Turn that over, and I'm not quoting exactly, but turn that coin over, and whose face is on it? Well, give unto Caesar what is Caesar's, or whatever. Yeah, as you said, it was a great comment. But the point that you make, and you say it's not conspiratorial, but I mean, when we accept that someone has done something wrong, it already happens. Like, no one complained when Russian oligarchs had their money frozen and assets taken off them, right? The US quickly froze the assets of a nation, when the Ukraine war first kicked off. So it does happen, doesn't it? It just depends which side you are on. If you're suddenly deemed to be the bad guy for whatever reason, and we can't always depend on governments that are honourable, it is concerning.
0: That's right.
1: It is concerning that they could just go, well, that person no longer has any money to operate.
0: Well, a great example of that is in Canada during COVID. You may remember that huge trucker protest where they clogged up all the motorways in absolute rejection of all the totalitarian rules that were being brought out. And I absolutely supported them at the time. But the thing is, in a supposedly democratic country like Canada, which should be a warning to us all, they froze their bank accounts. So just because we live in little old New Zealand, we think everything's going to be fine. But in actual fact, Chris Luxon and, in fact, Chris Hipkins are very much involved, whether they admit it or not. And it's easy to find out with research. Mark Mitchell worked for the World Economic Forum. Chris Luxon was heavily involved with the World Economic Forum in New Zealand. He lied about it on radio when he was asked about it by a caller and quickly changed the subject. He was definitely lying. But he said he had no knowledge of it, even though he had previous involvement with them. So what I'm saying is, these people are making all of these decisions that on the face of it don't make any sense, like cutting off our energy independence, cutting oil and gas, all this ridiculous economic sabotage. It makes so little sense what successive governments have done economically and so forth, that you have to ask a very relevant question. Why are they doing it? There must be something far deeper going on, and I believe that they are simply operating according to the orders of people far higher up the food chain than them.
1: Well, Jay, that's a lot to digest right there. So do you agree with Jay? Is this part of a much bigger thing than just convenience? And, we started this chat on, talking about the Uber decision. So, if we want to ground it back in that, are you an Uber driver? And are you looking forward to dealing with cash? Is that something that's a positive in your business? I'd be interested in that. Yeah, and a lot of people are pointing out that shekels is the currency of Israel today. So, but, I mean, it was a very different situation, wasn't it? But, I'd love to hear your thoughts on the incoming cashless society. Do you think it is incoming? Do you think cash will survive? Give us a call, 0800 80 1080.
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6: Welcome to the show, Greg. What do you think about cashless society?
7: G'day, Matt. Yeah, look, we need to be keeping some cash around. I'd like to put a civil defence or a defence lens on this. So when we're planning for events, we talk about high frequency, low impact, moving up a scale to very high impact but low frequency. So at the bottom end, you've got like floods that we're experiencing at the moment. they may knock the banking system out locally. If we move up the scale, probably the sort of the golden limit right at the top would be one of the solar flares that one of your earlier callers was talking about. But there is also a man-made version of that called an EMP, which is a kind of nuclear blast, used militarily, obviously, where nobody dies of radiation, no buildings are flattened, but every device underneath that blast gets a tiny lightning bolt. So that means that if someone nasty were to detonate one bomb above any Pacific country, shall we say, basically most mobile phones would be fried. The power grid would go down for months to even a year because that's how long it would take to repair. Most electric vehicles would be fried. Probably newer petrol vehicles even would be fried. So that's almost how to win a war in one blow.
6: Do you think under that kind of circumstance, Greg, though, if we're talking about cash, if the societies would break down in such a phenomenal and horrible way in that situation, that people would even acknowledge that, say, a $50 note was worth anything at that point?
7: Well, On the ground, I mean, people would still be growing. They'd still be moving, probably in diesel vehicles, which tend to be immune to that high level event that I'm talking about. And we'd be carrying on as best we could. But I mean, again, that's at the top of the scale. But I mean, look, if we move down that matrix, like down to like local flooding, the banking system is vulnerable.
6: Mm. Yeah, I mean, that is terrifying. As I was saying before, that it's just numbers and apps and numbers and programs and stored and, you know, even across the bit chain.
7: Sure.
6: It's just as good as the technology, which is a little bit terrifying, isn't it? Especially.
7: It is.
6: It's not just disasters. It's just who has power over it as well.
7: Well, I mean, I personally hold both gold and silver and I keep a stash of cash, you know, in case things are go out for a bit.
6: Well, thank you for your call, Greg. Appreciate

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8: With Your Ride, New Zealand's number one taxi app, download Your Ride today. Our government's formally confirmed cabinet will explore joining a defence pact signed between Australia and Fiji this week, which allows for other nations to join. The countries are promised to come to each other's aid and cooperate on wider defence issues. Health New Zealand found more monitoring would not have stopped a man dying in Waikato Hospital's ED last week, reportedly after waiting hours for help. A review's deemed the death an acute unexpected incident. The government's decided not to proceed with a blanket ban on crypto ATMs, which let you buy or sell cryptocurrency using cash. A Bay of Plenty iwi's proposing Ohewa Harbour should stay closed for mussel collection 2 more years to let the population grow. Consultation runs until next month. Weta FX has been nominated for an Emmy for its work on the fifth season of hit Netflix series Stranger Things, with two staffers also nominated for Outstanding Special Visual Effects. Together, Martin Hill and Richard Thwaites were responsible for nearly 1,900 shots through the season. The changes the All Blacks need for the Italy test and key man they must keep. Read Liam Napier's full column at nzherald.co.nz. Back to Matt Eath.
9: Thank you, Scarlett. And we're going live to Wellington right now to Elliot Smith, New Zealand's ZB, voice of rugby. News Talk ZB's voice of rugby. Is that your official title, or are you New Zealand's voice of rugby? Would you take that claim, Elliot?
10: I'll answer whatever you want to throw at me, Matt. Okay.
9: Elliot Smith, so the global, the universal voice of rugby.
10: It's the worldwide, yeah.
9: Elliot Smith. So the team has been announced. Elliot, any surprises?
10: Yeah, a few surprises, Matt. In the last, 5 minutes, they've officially announced the team for this weekend. Five changes to the run-on side. So just to run you through them, Lomax comes in at tight end prop, Tupou Vaia at lock, Wallace Atiti at blindside flank, and Leroy Carter on the left wing, Billy Proctor at centre. So five changes from the team that won last week in Christchurch. I think we expected that Dave Rennie would make a few changes. Feels like maybe he could have even made perhaps a few more, a couple of debutants potentially on the bench too, and Anton Signer and Josh Morby. But by and large, he stuck with the skeleton of the team that beat France in Christchurch and trusted some of those players in the key positions again to deliver against this Italian side.
9: So Artie's still there. We thought he might need a break after going hard for 18-odd months.
10: Yeah, we thought so, absolutely. And there was a bit of speculation that he might even miss this whole July.
9: Well, hello. Are you there? We've just lost you briefly. Global voice of rugby, Elliot Smith. Yeah, no voice of rugby at all. Are you back? You're back, yeah.
10: I'm back.
9: Yep. So

0: But they've stuck with him. They've stuck with Luke Jacobson, an open side flanker, and Wallace Atiti coming in on the blind side flank. So I guess as Dave Rennie continues to get this team under his belt and get them where he wants to be, is probably the right thing that the captain has been has been put in.
1: I mean, it probably would have been a bit weird, you know, you become the captain and then play a game, then take a break. Does Italy have any chance at all, Elliot?
0: Well, based on what I saw from the last week against Japan, not really. They were highly disappointing against the Japan side in Tokyo last week. I thought they were a decent shot of winning that game, but we're just really poor on both sides of the ball. Poor defence, attack looked unstructured, didn't have any idea what they wanted to do with it. It was a shadow of the team that performed really well in this year's Six Nations and put the frighteners up some of the best teams. So,
1: all right.
0: Well, to Auckland and beyond.
1: Yeah.
0: And, I'm not sure whether they are capable of tipping up this All Black side, who did look good in patches last week, Matt.
1: Yeah. And just a quick technical question. So why is the – what was fantastic was the lack of box kicks in Christchurch. So is that a thing now? Has something changed where the box kick is not so attractive as an option?
0: Well, there's attacking structure from the All Blacks under Mike Blair and Dave Rennie that they want to use the ball in hand. And while Test rugby's sort of gone to that systems of very much attack focus, they're trying to push back against the grain. Against some of the other nations in the world, they might have to kick a little bit more, but the first instinct is going to be to keep ball in hand. And I think that's what we as fans in New Zealand want to see.
1: Yeah, all right. Thank you so much, Elliot Smith, News Talk ZB, voice of rugby, and commentary will be on News Talk ZB from 4 p.m. on Saturday. So tune in. Thanks, Elliot. Up next, we're going to talk to Dean McLaughlin from the ZB Sports Desk about the upcoming FIFA World Cup excitement in the weekend.
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1: 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And look, it is the pointy end of the FIFA World Cup.

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0: You are listening to News Talk ZB at 8 minutes to four. I'm Matt Heath, and the stick says, don't talk soccer. We are a rugby country. Okay, so I'll read this text out. We are going to the game on Saturday, says this texter, and my kids' favourite players are D-Mac and Leroy Carter. They are stoked they are playing. Josh from Tawa, Wellington. So there you go. But this text says, rugby is a minority sport. Why did you spend so much time on it? Well, it's sold. If it's a minority sport, it's probably sold out the Cake Tin and sold out Christchurch, didn't it? And it'll sell out Eden Park, so it's not that much of a minority sport. Hey, Matt, pretty much everyone I know don't want England to win. Norway will have more support than England and New Zealand, at least. I don't know about that. I don't know about the support of England runs deep. But this text here, England. France can play England in the final, says this texter. So, England, from this texter. Harry Kane is king, you muppet, says this texter. So, there you go. But look, as I was saying in the show earlier, the hype for Norway is phenomenal. And they're a country of about the same size of New Zealand. They've got fjords everywhere. And look, I'm not sure if this is everywhere, but my Insta feed is just full of this song. It's the Man City Haaland song. And that's hyping him up, and I think that is moving people that are sitting on the fence from England to Norway. I mean, he's just so lovable, 6'5", striking Viking, Erling Haaland. He's already scored 7 goals. He's the god of thunder, Thor meets Loki, the god of chaos. He's just such a fun guy. And that's what's so gutting about the whole kind of thing. One of these two teams has to go out, because Harry Kane is also a great guy. He's only 6'2", the captain of England. But listen to him here.
9: 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Speechless.
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0: I mean,

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15: It's 4 o'clock. I'm Scarlett Swatanovic. Our government wants to join Australia and Fiji's new defence pact, which seemingly sparked a fierce reaction from China this week. Prime Minister Chris Luxon's confirmed work's underway to discuss joining the alliance, which guarantees mutual support in the event of an attack. Hours after

0: for 2026. Kaiapoi Art Expo's opening night is on the 17th of July from 6 p.m. at the Kaiapoi Club. For tickets and more event info, go to humanitix.com.
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1: 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Starting off along John's, it's heavy northbound as you approach Sawyer's Arms. Same story along Main North Road. Brown, moderate to heavy both ways. Barrington to Waltham gets busy along Riccarton both ways. Muntipore through to Deans. Deans Ave quite heavy northbound from Mayfair. Popo Nui Road is moderate to heavy northbound approaching Heaton. 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
5: Heather, it's just a few roads, not a big deal. Think of the bigger picture. Oh, Marcus, it's just a few roads. That's not how the Transport Minister's... That's not why he's been angsting about it, because it's just a few roads and not a big deal. Anyway, I'll run you through the roads. They've been split into three different categories, like the ones that are happening, the ones that might happen, the ones probably never going to happen. I'll run you through that shortly. Heather, for all the media excitement over support for the Opportunity Party, note they could only muster 3.2% in today's taxpayers poll. John, thank you for bringing me to this. Here we go. So we got the latest Taxpayers Union Courier poll, which they put out every month. Labour is still the biggest party on 31.5%. They've come back 0.7%. The trend is important here. Labour are declining, because once Chippy starts talking, we remember we don't actually like him. And so watch, this is how Labour loses the election, because they've got the wrong leader and just a bunch of crap ideas as well. Anyway, they're still the biggest at the moment, but the trend is down. National is on 30.5. They're up half a percentage point. Greens have come back about a point. They're sitting on 10.5. ACT is down a little bit, about a point as well. They're sitting on 7. New Zealand First is down about a half a percentage point. They're sitting on 11. Māori Party is up ever so slightly to 3.4%. And yes, the Opportunity Party is on 3.3%. They've only gained 0.1 percentage points. The coalition government under the scenario wins on 62 seats versus the left on 58. Chris Hipkins is slightly ahead of Christopher Luxon as the preferred Prime Minister. He's on 19.2. Luxon's on 19.1. Good news for the coalition government, the right track, wrong track is improving. The right track, so 39% of the country say of the voters say the country's headed in the right direction. 45.5% say the country's headed in the wrong direction. So still quite a lot more of us think we're headed in the wrong direction, but it is starting to improve as the economy improves, which is what National needs that to happen before the election. If it doesn't flip before the election, they're going to have a little bit of difficulty. And on politics, by the way, Barry will give us his take when he's with us shortly, obviously just before 5 o'clock. On politics, New Zealand First has added another reheat to the roster. So they've announced that Haretu Hepango is going to be a New Zealand First candidate at the election. You'll know her name. I think she's got married now, so it's Haretu Hepango Brownlee. Different Brownlee, not that Brownlee. But anyway, you'll know her name. It'll be recognisable to you because she was a National Party.

0: Party MP for a bit there. It's not altogether a surprise that she's standing for the New Zealand First, guys, because she was at one of their conferences. I think, I want to say it was last year or something like that. This is a very deliberate play by New Zealand First for the kind of what we would think the fringe, consider the fringe crowd. Because Harete likes to say things online that we would think are a little on the fringe side. She said some pretty conspiratorial stuff about the Ardern administration. I don't like the Ardern administration. I hated it, as you well know. I thought they ballsed up COVID badly. But I still did not think that there was a conspiracy going on there. Harete's gone further than me. She thinks there's a conspiracy. She was at the mandate protests. This is a play for the anti-vax and the kind of like slightly nutty crowd. Anyway, good for them. At least it's a woman. I was starting to get a bit like man heavy there for a bit. I feel like she's the kind of woman who could also handle being in a caucus room with some of those characters like Shane, because there's a lot of testosterone in that room now, eh? Got Nashy, got Shane, got Marcus. Marcus? Why am I saying Marcus? What's his name? Michael. Anyway, never mind. News is next.
1: What are you doing?
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11: It's 4:30. I'm Scarlett Swatanovich. The Prime Minister says China's missile test on Monday has nothing to do with his desire to join Australia and Fiji's new defence pact. It was signed just hours before China tested the nuclear-capable missile in the South Pacific. Chris Luxon's confirmed the government seeking to join the alliance, which would make Fiji only our second formal ally. Luxon says he's talked to both leaders about it.
12: There's a wee way to go, but we're very supportive of it. We think it's actually good that actually security concerns are solved with regional solutions, and this is a really good alliance.
11: The Transport Minister denies the government's backed down by changing the timeline for its roads of national significance. Its new three-phase designation shunts five projects into the slow lane. Northern Corridor, including Tāhana to Whangarei, and Auckland's East-West Link, which won't be built within the decade. Chris Bishop says National's promise on the projects was made in opposition, which made costing difficult, and says fuel excise revenues down and construction

0: costs up. New numbers from the Waitakere Indian Association show Kiwi Indians contributed more than $37 billion to the economy annually to March 2025. The association argues this demonstrates the community's critical to the success of the India-New Zealand FTA. New Zealand First railed against the FTA, saying it'll allow more Indian migrants into the country. Sunil Kaushal told Heather Duplessis-Allen the numbers are clear.
1: We need to set the record straight. The Indian community, Kiwi Indian community, has been there for 200 years.
0: To sport, and All Blacks coach Dave Rennie's made five changes to his run-on side for Saturday's Nations Championship test against Italy in Wellington, with Anton Segner and Josh Morby set for debuts off the bench. And Silver Ferns vice-captain Kate Heffernan believes her season playing for the champion Adelaide Thunderbirds in Australia has taken her game to another level. I'm Scarlett Swatanovic. That's Newstalk ZB News and Sport with One New Zealand and the power of satellite mobile. It's 4:32. Heather Duplessis-Allen is next.
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3: 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Now starting off along Rustley, that earlier crash has been cleared. That was heading southbound by Yoldhurst. Johns Road, quite heavy northbound approaching Sawyer's Arms. Same story along Main North. Brougham Street, moderate to heavy delays between Barrington and Waltham. That's in both directions. Gets busy along Riccarton between Matipur and Deans. Deans Ave, heavy northbound from Mayfair. 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Mercedes-Benz Christchurch.
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10: Were bridges in the lower Kaimai. Thank you. We're going to get to, I'll run you through all those roads in the next few minutes. Graham Platner, who is the Democratic nominee for the US Senate in Maine and the one that's had all the controversy surrounding him, has suspended his campaign. He put out an 11-minute video on social media. He still denies the sex assault allegations, but he says for the movement to continue, it can't be me. For that reason, we are suspending campaign operations. Barry Soap is with us in 10 minutes and Murray Olds is standing by. It's 24 away from 5.
2: It's the World Wires on Newstalk ZB Drive.
10: Donald Trump says the Iran ceasefire is over and he may put the country under another naval blockade. The US will also hit Iran with more airstrikes and has already done it. Trump says Iran is asking already for another deal.
11: We've already won militarily. They have very little left and they want to make a deal so badly. They called a little while ago. They want to make a deal so badly. I just don't know if they're worthy of making a deal. I don't know that they're going to honor the deal. That's the problem.
10: Over the ditch, Aussie mobile network Telstra is in a bit of trouble today for major network outages. Some people have been unable to make emergency calls.

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7: By the way, the rapid review has come back on the Waikato ED death. We're going to have the one of the Health New Zealand bosses, Richard Sullivan, with us just after 5:30 right now. It's 14 away from 5, and Barry's with us. Hey, Barry.
8: Good afternoon, Heather.
7: Okay, so we're joining this defence alliance with Fiji, are we?
8: I would think almost inevitably. Yeah. The Prime Minister met with journalists here in Auckland this afternoon. And, of course, the Fijian and Australians are now formally allies. The Prime Minister said that they already work with both countries, and they'll see how they can develop this close liaison. It's interesting, isn't it, when you consider where Fiji was some years ago, the military coups there, now they're a respected member of the Pacific again. Yeah. It's taken some time, but I think deservedly so. It would make Fiji officially our second ally after the ANZUS deal with the United States fell over because of our anti-nuclear stance. The Prime Minister said today he hopes we won't see another missile being fired by the Chinese, though, if we do sign up to the pact.
9: It's pretty unwelcome and concerning, the actions that we've seen. Firing a long-range missile into a nuclear-free Pacific goes against the spirit of how we want to have an ocean of peace in the Pacific. We don't want to see this becoming standard behaviour. We don't want to see an increasing militarisation of the Pacific. And, you know, this is the second activity we've seen in 18 months.
8: Yeah, it's interesting, you know, the militarisation of the Pacific. That what they're doing is they're hoping more Pacific countries sign up to this pact, Australia, Fiji, New Zealand, and that'll be expanded. And, of course, it is sending a message to the Chinese, whether we like it or not, that, look, the Pacific is at one when it comes to their Western way of life, I guess.
7: Yeah, and they've put all five guns together and they're going to take on the People's Liberation Army Navy.
8: Yeah, well, when you look at it, Heather, if the Chinese were upset with Australia, if we do sign up, at least we're on the right side with the United States, bound to approve. NATO's wrapped up, you'll be aware, in Turkey. And not surprisingly, once again, it was the American President Donald Trump who reigned supreme. Again, Trump left participants and observers confused, which led the UN Secretary General Mark Rutte, who at last year's NATO summit, you'll remember, referred to Trump as daddy, telling member countries they've got nothing to worry about with the United States. Here they are.
10: I'm not happy with NATO because of what they did with Greenland, and I'm not happy with NATO because of the fact that they didn't want to help us with the number one state sponsor of terror, that's Iran. They were unwilling to help us. When we wanted them, we didn't want them badly, but we did say, if you want to join us, and they all said no. But when they could have, they weren't there for us, and we've been there for them. We just concluded a very successful NATO summit here in Turkey. I just want to say there was tremendous love in that room. There was tremendous unity in that room.
11: You will have your forceful debates. Sometimes people will argue at the top of their lungs, their points of view, and others will answer. And I'm never worried about that, because in the end, we are an alliance of democracies. It makes us stronger. And I always know that President Trump and the U.S. is completely committed to NATO.
10: They respect us as a country. Again, they didn't respect us 2 years ago. They laughed at us. NATO laughed at us. Everybody laughed at us. They don't laugh anymore. There's no more laughing.
8: Well, if they're not laughing, they surely should have been after he talked about the Iranian attacks on an American aircraft carrier. Have a listen.
10: We have an aircraft carrier, which is one of the most beautiful in the world. It's one of the biggest, the Abraham Lincoln. And 2 months ago, we had 111 missiles shot by the Islamic Republic of Japan. They were shot at the aircraft carrier over a period of about 1 hour.
8: Well, did you know? There seems to be an Islamic Republic of Japan now involved. So Trump concluded the NATO summit, scathingly declaring the ceasefire with Iran is over, attacking Spain, the most trenchant NATO critic of the Americans' actions in the Middle East.
10: I think it's over. I don't want to deal with them anymore. They're scum. You know what scum is? They're scum. They're sick people. They're led by sick people. And Spain is a wasted cause. We don't want to do any trade business with Spain anymore, by the way. I'd like you to cut it off. Spain is a terrible partner in NATO. They don't participate. They don't pay. I don't want anything to do with Spain. Cut off all trade with Spain, please.
8: Well, thank goodness we're with the leader of the free world. That's all I can say.
7: So you have a theory that he's demented, eh? You do. Is it dementia or is it dementia or Alzheimer's? Well,
8: I've talked to a psychologist that understands dementia very well. And as you heard in that first longish clip, he was contradicting himself totally. Attacking NATO, and the next breath saying there's a lot of love. And he went on to say that love, he said, if I was cynical, I would say the love's for me.
7: Okay. Yeah.
8: Honestly, there is something not quite right there.
7: And your theory is it is dementia?
8: Well, I'm sure. Well, I'm not sure because I'm not a clinical psychologist, but one who does know, she assures me that there is dementia.
7: Do psychologists specialise in dementia?
8: Well, they know it when they're talking to somebody.
7: Anyway, malapropisms like Japan versus Japan in place of Iran are in fact a sign of dementia.
8: Well, no. Well, that's a minor part of what
7: we're going to get a little dementia click.
8: Look, he's a wonderful man. He's a wonderful man.
7: Hey, just really quickly on the Taxpayers Union Courier poll, anything in there that is surprising to you? Because it feels like a kind of situation is normal one.
8: Oh, it is. I mean, nothing much has really
7: trends
8: changed.
7: In the same direction.
8: It means that the government would be returned. This is the current coalition. The Opportunities Party, they're at about 3.6%. They're still well under that 5%. But who knows? I mean, it looks as though at this stage, the current coalition would be returned.
7: Barry, thanks very much. Appreciate it. Barry Soper, Senior Political Correspondent, 8 away from 5.
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12: Here for the long weekend, snack stops with Foursquare. Now starting off along John's, it's heavy northbound as you approach Sawyer's Arms. Same story along Main North Road, Marsham heavy southbound from Steedman. Carmen Road, quite heavy southbound, Buchanan's to Main South. Brougham Street, moderate to heavy, Barrington to Waltham. Gets busy along Ferry heading east, approaching Old Ones. Cranford heavy northbound, approaching Innes. Here for everything you need to keep your long weekend running smoothly at Foursquare. That's traffic.
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3: ideas. 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It's the Mike Hosking Breakfast.
4: Finance Minister Nicola Willis, at what point would you be worried before the end of the year? If there was two more or one more? Or no more?
5: It depends on economic events, and while I've been celebrating, as I'm sure many New Zealanders have been, the big fall in the petrol price at the pump. Of course, just in the past 24 hours, we've seen the price of oil leap up 5% as the skirmish in the Middle East continues. So we still don't have the full information about what happened in that 3 months when the crisis was peaking. How high actually did inflation go? And until I've got that information, it's pretty difficult to guess what the right response through the OCR is.
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6: Heather Barry should have talked to the psychologist about his TDS while he had the chance. Heather, I know a psychologist who thinks Barry has TDS. Mate, you don't need to go to a psychologist to figure out Barry's got TDS. Barry admits he's got TDS. Anyway, on the subject, though, Trump is still bombing Iran, and this is now the second day of it. He's hitting the port infrastructure, and it sounds like, according to sources who've spoken to US media, day two of the bombing is going to be bigger than day one of the bombing. And, of course, Iran is now retaliating, and they're attacking US military sites in Bahrain and Kuwait. Here in the West, we love to do the thing, it's Donald Trump's fault. Well, hang on a tick. Why is he bombing Iran? He's bombing Iran because Iran struck three ships. The three ships were reportedly trying to skirt the coast of Oman, the southern side, the Strait of Hormuz, and get out without having to pay the Iranians their toll that they've now imposed. And so Iran went after the three ships. I think that that's a strategic mistake from Iran. I think they've overplayed their hand. I think they thought that, I'm guessing that what they thought is, it's close to the midterms now for Trump. He's not going to do anything. It's too much of a local, domestic political risk, so we can get away with whatever. And they found out, actually, no, Trump is doing a bit of faffo parenting at the moment. Anyway, Gil Barndollah, former Marine, will be with us after five. You want another candidate announcement now that we've dealt with Haareti, who's gone from National to New Zealand First? The best candidate announcement so far, I reckon, of all of the candidate announcements, goes to the new Conservatives, who have just announced their leader today. Her name is Helen. That's all you're going to get about Helen. We don't know Helen's surname. Helen. The bio they've put on the Facebook post says, "Meet Helen, woman, New Zealander, heterosexual." And then the caption reads, "It's okay to be heterosexual. It's okay to love your country. It shouldn't be controversial to say either." Fortunately for them, it is not controversial to say either. I mean, swap me in there. Go, Heather, woman, New Zealander, heterosexual.
7: People do also call you Helen by mistake a lot, don't they?
6: It could be me.
7: Yeah, maybe it's you.
6: I am the leader of the new Conservatives. That's me. Anyway, no last name, 16 likes. I'm going to have to do better than that. Maybe I should come out with my surname and admit it. Anyway, Chris Bishop is with us next on essentially cancelling a whole bunch of roading projects. News Talk ZB.
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9: What we saw in Q1 was the economy was starting to recover, and this has been a much anticipated recovery. We've been waiting for a while, so it was really encouraging to see signs that growth was sort of broadening outside of just your rural and your tourism. What was actually quite interesting was there were some revisions to Q4 2025 data as well. It was upwardly revised. On balance, it was even stronger. I think another thing that stood out was the investment side of things.

0: That's from Tony, and on it goes. Listen, we all thought that, didn't we? He knows. At least he's honest about the fact that he was trying to get one over us. Got some great economic news for you. I know. We need more of that, so stand by. 16 past five.
1: 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Forever tomorrow. Chinese art now. On now at Auckland Art Gallery. Don't miss it.
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11: Heather Duplessy Allen.
10: Hey, have you caught up on this business with the Warriors and Dream World? They renamed the thing Waz World. It's actually very cool. And it's a sign, I think, of how good the Warriors are at commercial networks. We're going to have a chat to the boss, Cameron George, with us after 6 o'clock. His plane's just landed. So he will get out of the airport and then get into a quiet place to have a chat to us. It's 20 past five. Now, I've got some good news for you regarding the economy. New Zealand's manufacturing sector expanded significantly last month, according to the BNZ Business New Zealand Performance of Manufacturing Index. Stephen Topless is BNZ's head of research and he's with us. Hi, Stephen.
12: Hi, how are you?
10: I'm very well, thank you. This is great. I mean, this is the highest reading since 2021. What's driving it?
12: Yeah, look, I think it's a number of things, to be quite honest. In fact, the 2021 reading was just after we bounced back out of the depths of COVID. So that was a bit of a false reading. So, you know, actually go back to 2017 to see a number better than this. I think a number of factors. Firstly, is manufacturing is linked heavily to the agriculture sector, which is doing really, really well, and the regions which are doing really well. We've got a low exchange rate, so exports are picking up quite nicely. Manufacturers have seen or are

0: seeing big falls in electricity prices, which will help Matt and make them feel a bit more comfortable about ongoing production of output. And they've benefited from the fuel prices as well. So, yeah, it's a very good story. It's almost too good to believe, to be quite honest.
1: So do you think that the confidence has rebounded because of that easing in the Iran conflict? And then the question, of course, is what is it going to do now that the conflict started up again?
0: You know, bear in mind that the PMI and the PSI, which is sort of a sister equivalent for the services sector, what we're asking people there is what's actually happening. It's not a survey like the ANZ or the QSBO, which was our expectations based. So this is, you know, is output increasing? Yes, it is. Are your forward orders increasing? Yes, they are. So, you know, it's an actual measure of activity rather than expectations. That said, if things, you know, go really badly in Iran and the Middle East, then clearly that's going to have an impact eventually.
1: Yeah, I suppose so. Stephen, thanks very much. Really appreciate the good news. Stephen Topless, BNZ Head of Research. Right. Prince Harry, let's deal with this. 5:22.
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3: 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Now, starting off along Brougham, we've got a crash heading east just by Barrington Street. If you can update us, the number is 0800 jammed. Otherwise, it's moderate to heavy between Barrington and Waltham. Heavy along Marsham northbound from Steedman gets heavy along Johns between Sawyer's Arms and Harewood. 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That's traffic.
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1: I've got an update for you on that ED death in Waikato Hospital earlier this week. I'll get it to you shortly. It's 5:25. Now, on Harry, you probably don't need me to tell you this, but it is already clear, isn't it, that Harry's made a huge mistake taking that case against the parent company of the Mail newspaper in the UK, because the retaliation has started. Now, the Mail is not going to call it retaliation, I'm guessing. They probably won't admit this is what they're doing, but it looks an awful lot like it. Overnight, one day after Harry lost his case against the paper, the Mail on Sunday's editor-at-large, Charlotte Griffiths, wrote a lengthy opinion piece in which she unloaded on Harry. Now, if you don't remember her, she's the woman whose texts with Harry about movie snuggles were revealed during the court case. Overnight, she broke her silence for the first time and she gave us some more tea. She reckons she was at a dinner party with Harry and he put a little white pill on her tongue and said, "Now I know I can trust you." She reckons that he admitted to snorting creatine. Yeah, what you're taking to go to the gym. He apparently snorted it to energize up for the dance parties because he was in the army and he was subject to random drug tests, so he couldn't do the standard class A's. And

0: she said he's not a joyful man anymore. Now, none of this is particularly damaging. He's admitted to doing much more than creatine in his book, and the white pill, even she says, was probably paracetamol. But it's the principle. He has made an enemy out of one of the most powerful newspapers in the UK. And those newspapers in the UK leave our papers for dead in terms of what they will do to hound people and the impact they will have when they do that. I always personally feel a little bit sorry for Harry in instances like this, because he's not particularly bright, right? Everybody knows that. And so you have to assume he may not have thought this through, may not have realized what a mistake he was making by taking this court case, but he's done it now and he's made his bed. Harry may as well forget about ever moving back to the UK. He's got no security. He's now got no lodgings with his dad. And now he's also made an enemy that has already lined him up.
1: Heather Duplessy-Allen.
0: Okay, so we've got the rapid review of the death of the guy in Waikato Hospital's ED on Sunday. Basically, they're saying there was nothing anyone could have done for him. It was an acute, unexpected incident, which basically means even if a doctor was standing next to him, they couldn't have saved him. But now, and we're scheduled to speak to Richard Sullivan, one of the Health New Zealand bosses, just after the news. But now we've also got a little message through from the Taxpayers Union. It's gone out a press release. Remember that ex-lotto guy? Remember old mate who got charged for the gold smuggling, and the people at the Ministry of Justice who just employed him kept paying him? Well, hello, that's not the only taxpayer money he was getting. Health New Zealand also paid him after he was charged. They paid him to do an ad for childhood immunisations in 2023. They won't say how much money. They've pulled the ad now, but it's still up online because you can't rub anything off the internet. So might ask Richard about that too. Stand by. That's next. News Talk ZB.
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6: It's 5:30. I'm Scarlett Swatanovich. New Zealand could soon have its second formal ally as the government considers joining Australia and Fiji's defence pact. Anthony Albanese and Sitiveni Rambuka inked the deal on Monday, promising to come to each other's defence in an attack. Prime Minister Chris Luxon says Cabinet's pondering signing up and he's spoken to both leaders about it.
7: Well, it'll be our second ally relationship, so it's a mutual defence treaty, which would mean, only one we've had is Australia, is our only

0: ally.
1: Worries the wearying back and forth of US-Iran strikes are about to ramp up again. The US president has declared the ceasefire over, firing on Iran and claiming it hit ships transiting through the Strait of Hormuz. Explosions have now been heard in southern Iranian ports, and retaliatory strikes from Iran have reportedly hit US bases in Kuwait and Bahrain. Former US Marine Gil Bandola told Heather Duplessy-Allen he can't see it stopping in the next few days.
2: What worries me more is that President Trump will do something much more dramatic and escalatory. To be honest, I hope he doesn't have the stomach or does have the sense not to do that.
1: Police are asking for any information on copper stolen from signal cables at Tawa's Takapu Road platform between 6 and 7 a.m. last Friday, disrupting trains. They're looking for a man at the scene in a dark jacket and pants, backpack and a head torch, and footage of a dark ute. The transport agency says major highway repairs are officially complete in Hawke's Bay, 3 years after Cyclone Gabriel tore through the region. Crews have finished working on 5 slips on State Highway 38, with 3 retaining walls built and more than 125 faults repaired. To sport, and the Silver Ferns are focusing solely on the Commonwealth Games rather than the shaky future of the ANZ Premiership, with captain Karen Berger saying recent drama has taught them how to compartmentalise issues. Mitch Barnett and Kurt Capewell have been omitted from the Warriors Matchday 21 to tackle the West Tigers in Sydney tomorrow night, rested following the gruelling Origin decider won by the Blues. I'm Scarlett Swatanovich. That's Newstalk ZB News and Sport with One New Zealand and the power of satellite mobile. It's 5:32. Heather Duplessy-Allen is next.
3: 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Time saver traffic.
4: Red hot bargains on now at the warehouse. Starting off along Brougham, it's moderate to heavy both ways. Barrington through to Waltham. We've got a crash heading east just by Barrington Street. If you can update us, the number is 0800 jammed. Larsham Road, heavy northbound from Steedman, gets heavy along Johns between Sawyer's Arms and Hewitt. Papuanui Road, heavy northbound Holly to Heaton. Red hot bargains are on now at the warehouse. Shop the deals before they're gone. I'm Joe Wickens for Time Saver Traffic.
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1: That's right, California, Red Hot Chili Peppers. Why? Because the Telstra clock took us back to 2006 and buggered up their network, but it reminded us of an excellent time. So all the music is 2006 because those were good days, were they not? Huddle is standing by. Right now it's 24 away from 6. Now the rapid review into the patient who died in Waikato Hospital's ED toilet has now been completed. It found that the death was an acute, unexpected incident. And even if the ED

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12: But you're back with The Huddle, by the way, 13 away from 6, Thomas Scrimgeour and Oscar Keitley. Oscar, okay, explain something to me. So we've got the US striking Iran again, and everybody's cross with Trump for starting this up again. But from where I'm sitting, it looks like Iran started this up again by striking the three vessels first. Am I wrong?
13: But that is one way, but I never quite bought into this ceasefire because it was never both sides sitting in the same room, smiling at the deer, shaking hands and saying, this is what we've agreed on. It's always been President Trump's version. And there was like, I think 38 times where he said it was finished, and that was before the ceasefire. So I always kind of, even though I was hopeful, I always thought that it was something shaky, and I was just waiting for the next kind of turn in the news event. You know, because they never both presented a united front and said, we have agreed, this is us together signing this, and this is going to be a thing. That never happened. So, I didn't buy it in the first place.
12: Yeah, fair enough. Did you, Thomas?
14: No, I was also pretty pessimistic. I mean, even in the kind of alleged terms of the agreement, they hadn't figured out all the tough questions anyway, what's happening with the nuclear program, you know, which ostensibly this is all about. I think you're right. It would be wrong to blame Trump specifically for the latest flare-up in tensions. But this does go back to the original sin of the war, which was, what was the plan? There wasn't an actual strategy in place for what a victory could look like here.
12: Yeah, well,
14: obviously,
12: was,
14: the Iranian regime is bad. Was
12: right?
14: that?
12: There wasn't an outcome that he – well, at least if there was an outcome that he was looking for, we don't know what it was.
14: Well, no.
13: Maybe it was to distract us from
14: right?
13: Maybe it was to distract us from the football – their embarrassing loss to Belgium after his lobbying of FIFA didn't really work. Oh. So you've always got to look at the timing of these things, Heather, and
12: Oscar,
13: how
12: I
13: does
12: mean,
13: this
12: are,
13: event connect to the
12: you
13: one
12: You are
13: before?
12: Obviously joking, because what
13: yes,
12: a way to distract. Yeah. So anyway, Thomas, we talked over you. What were you saying? Sorry.
14: Oh, well, I think they've had several, you know, alleged reasons for why they were going to, you know, going to war with Iran. It was initially, you know, early on, they were kind of talking about regime change briefly. You know, the nuclear program was the concern. And the problem is that they've had great tactical successes. The American military is very good at what it does, but there wasn't a strategy. There wasn't a plan for what would good look like. So we just find ourselves back here because the original problem

0: problem still remains. There wasn't a plan.
1: Yeah, too right. Now, Oscar, how much trouble do you reckon Harry is in with the mail?
2: Oh, I mean, it's a big come down, isn't it? But I read also today that even before the trial that they were looking to settle, but that was in the Daily Mail, so I wasn't sure if it was true. I do hope something changes though. I don't know if it was true or not. You know, it
1: now,
2: was
1: Oscar,
2: a crazy time, that
1: Oscar,
2: whole News of the World time. Yes.
1: You know, the Daily Mail is the best, eh? You know, it's the best, like the best journalists, and I'm not going to name names, but some of the best journalists in this country go to the Daily Mail first because they're because these guys just kick it out of the park all the time. Eh? They're the first to break the news. They've got the great angles. They've got the scoops. He's in big trouble when they come for him. Don't you reckon, Thomas?
0: Oh, I think he's in big trouble. I don't know if it gives me any joy to see it, you know. Harry is a troubled guy and just seems pretty unhappy. I don't know why you'd take the Daily Mail to court over this, and clearly they've come back hitting hard. So, yeah, I don't think he's got a winning hand to play against them. I mean, what could he do? Daily Mail has all the cards, and clearly Harry's got himself in a lot of trouble.
2: Have either of you read his book, Spear?
1: Oh, yeah. Have you?
2: It was kind of one long whine. It took months. So, you know, I think for all the people that backed him, I would have done some due diligence and read the book first. But I mean, he's still rich. He's still living in LA. You know, he's still got his beautiful wife and family, and he doesn't even live there anymore. So, I think he'll be able to escape any pending trouble.
1: Yeah, well, as long as he stays there. Guys, thank you very much. Oh, by the way, what are you guys doing for the long weekend? You, Thomas, what are you doing?
0: I am studying on the side of my job, so I'm trying to write a dissertation that's due next week.
1: On what?
0: No fun for me.
1: What is it on, Thomas?
0: New Zealand fiscal policy during the Great Depression and why the Minister of Finance resigned.
1: Which Minister of Finance resigned?
0: William Downey Stewart Jr. resigned in protest because the government was going to devalue the currency.
1: Oh, wow. Was he right to do that?
2: Wow.
0: Oh, yeah. I reckon he was right. And just to kind of put my big pitch in here, you know, it was the Reform United government that got us through the Depression before Labor was elected when economic growth returned. So it's a really interesting era of history and a forgotten New Zealand statesman.
1: Oh, I'm so looking forward to finding out more about him. And Oscar, what's the dissertation that you're writing this weekend?
2: This weekend I'll be resting, tidying the house, and also taking a moment to remember loved ones who have passed on.
1: Oh, that is actually what you're supposed to do at Matariki. Guys, thanks very much. Appreciate it. Look after yourselves. Enjoy the long weekend. Thomas Scrimger, Maxim Institute, Oscar Kightley, artist, local government politician. 8 away from 6.
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4: Start to gas LPG, keep you warm this winter. Now starting off along Brougham, it's moderate to heavy both ways between Barrington and Waltham. Marsham Road, heavy northbound from Steedman. Gets heavy along Cranford, northbound Berwick through to Innes. Moderate to heavy delays along Riccarton between Matsipur and Deans. Quite heavy northbound along Deans. Northbound from Moorhouse, gets busy along Ferry, heading east approaching Old Ones. Hot showers, a warm home and at a hot price. martagas.co.nz.
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0: there and really challenge them as to what they can do for us. And when we sat down and talked, there was, seemed to be no barriers to their thinking. So I threw up the WAS world and they said, yeah, let's do it. They've never, ever rebranded their park in its history. But leading into our game on the 1st of August on the Gold Coast against the Titans, it's going to be all things WAS at WAR World. So, yeah, looking forward to it.
1: Do you, I mean, I can see obviously there's heaps of branding for you. Like there's the branding opportunity. Do you get any money from it?
0: Well, there's a lot of ways you measure it, Heather. Yeah, of course, there's a commercial arrangement, but the PR and the cut-through, like it was on Channel 9 free-to-air last night in Australia about the announcement, and it's massive that a park, probably Australia's most biggest and most popular theme park, is changing its name to support a rugby league club. You know, nearly every family in Australia is connected historically to that park. So to be a part of that landscape is massive for us PR-wise, and it allows our fans to come here and have a second home on the Gold Coast to enjoy it with family and friends, and that's awesome. And to be able to do that with them, I'm really proud of the partnership with Dreamworld.
1: But what's remarkable about it is it's not Rainbow's End. Do you know what I mean? Like, this is a park in Australia. So what does this say about the Australian attitude towards the Warriors?
0: Yeah, it's huge. You know, it's a real privilege to be in this position where we're at with our brand. And, you know, there's 55 hectares of, you know, rides and just family connection experiences, and they want the Warriors to be a part of that because they see us as a really credible and trustworthy brand, both in Australia and New Zealand. So, yeah, it's really a real privilege for our footy club.
1: Now, I spoke to Sophie Maloney yesterday, and it was yep. just after you got off the phone from her, and she said, "Yeah, you were pretty stoked to stay on Sky." Is that a fact?
0: Yeah, look, it's Sophie's such a great leader, and you know, I was just so happy that they got the rights again. You know, they're a great partner of our footy club, and just the connection we have with them and what we've built over the last few years have been right on this journey with us. And to have them now extended for another 7 years is going to be great for rugby league in New Zealand. I know Sophie's got big plans, and I love hearing her ambitious vision, and I want to be there when we implement it with her. So really stoked for Sky and Sophie in particular.
1: Oh, good on you. Hey, listen, enjoy the game over the weekend, and I hope you guys do well. Cameron George,
0: will do.
1: Warriors.
0: Thank you.
1: Warriors chief executive. Yeah, a little bit of bad news for you. Unfortunately, the bank floating rates have gone up. Westpac and Kiwi Bank both jumped them up 25 basis points to reflect what the Reserve Bank did yesterday. This is just the floating stuff, right? So the fixed, I think the consensus is fixed rates probably won't move that much because the increase that we saw yesterday has already been priced into the wholesale rate. So fingers crossed for that. Here are the numbers for you. NZX 50 is up almost a percentage point today. ASX 50 is down almost half a percentage point so far today. A barrel of Brent crude is costing $78. That's down half a percentage point. One New Zealand dollar is worth 57 US cents, 83 Aussie cents, 50 euro cents, 43 UK pence and 93 yen. Hamish Mackay is with us next, 13 past.
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5: 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Are you saying the same reason that we can't build a second Wellington Tunnel as quickly as they built the first Wellington Tunnel is the same reason why the USA can't go back to... I thought the reason the USA can't go back to the moon is because they didn't go the first time and it was all made up. But right, there's a real tunnel there. I don't get it. It's 16 past 6.
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5: Hamish McKay, host of The Countries with us. Hello, Hamish.
7: Hello, Heather.
5: All right, what's the weather doing that's worrying you now?
7: Yeah, well, just following on from that sort of onslaught through the whole Kaikoura region, you know, there's some reasonably learned types of some pretty heavy warnings through that sort of the Wairarapa up into the Hawke's Bay and right through to Tairāwhiti on the east coast. So, look, it seems to be never ending at the moment. And, you know, we've seen, you know, a little bit late to the piece, the pictures we saw out of the South Wairarapa last weekend, and we've seen what's happened in Kaikoura. So just thinking of those people at the moment, because yeah, there's probably, unfortunately, more to come over the next 24, 48 hours.
5: Yeah, I'd imagine so. Hey, what's going on with the Ploughing World Champs team?
7: Well, we're a pretty proud nation when it comes to ploughing. We've got our two competitors, Mark Dillon and Malcolm Taylor, who sent their tractors, their ploughs, you know, their uniforms, their parts up in a shipping container up to Croatia for September's World Champs. But unfortunately, this ended up taking the scenic route, and we're not even actually sure where the container is, but it's certainly not on the right ocean to get them there sort of for late July, early August, so they can be ready. So yeah, the shipping company has basically said, we're not really sure. It got offloaded in Sydney. I mean, the ploughing, using somebody else's plough is a bit like using somebody else's toothbrush. So it's not really, you know, these guys, they need their equipment. And, of course, we've got the 2029 World Champs here too, so this won't give the Europeans much confidence about coming down logistically to New Zealand to compete either. So, yeah, just feeling for Mark and Malcolm and all the people concerned there, because, you know, you couldn't air freight it unless the government's got a spare plane out of Ohakia or something. But, yeah, so tough for them. They're now, pretty shattered by
5: Hamish,
7: this.
5: Hamish, if you're in the Ploughing World Champs, what are they measuring you on? Is it how fast you plough, how straight you plough? What is it?
7: Well, it's the neatness of your, you know, of how you turn that soil over, and it's a bit like sheep shearing. There is quality, speed, final product, and everything. But you know that ability, these guys fine tune the furrows on their ploughs. You know, whether it's 1 to 12, how many furrows you have on it. You know, that turning over the soil in a line at one time. But they do. You know, it's pretty, yeah, it is speed, although I don't think speed always wins, but, you know, the ability to adapt to the soil types and, you know, different parts of the world. So it's pretty, you know, pretty intense and requires a lot of fine tuning.
5: I bet. Not anything that I knew that we were champs of before. Hey, what's up with this app for the milk?
7: Yeah, just keeping on with our sort of theme of Innovation Week on the country this week. You know, there's a new one out from a company, UK-based company, who've been running a pilot in New Zealand called Zarnico, and it's a really good thing for dairy cockies to be able to fix a physical milk price on any business day on an app. So you go, look, I want to put X, Y number litres, whatever, at this price. I know what I'm going to get. You can determine the volume. And I guess it's just an ability to hedge their bets even more and know what they're actually going to get, rather than waiting to the end of the season to know what their sort of their numbers are. So they can do some real budgeting, and you can mix it up a bit. You can go, right, I'm going to take this price on this day with that amount of volume, And it just goes to say, there you are, standing on the farm with the phone in your hand on an app, selling your milk right there and then.
5: That's pretty cool, eh, Hamish? Thanks very much. Enjoy a long weekend, mate. Hamish McKay, host of the country. Speaking of doing things with the land, Chris Luxon's bought himself a robotic lawnmower. I mean, you know, there's ploughing and then there's mowing your mowing your back garden, mowing your lawn. And I presume Parnell. I don't know. It looks like a Parnell backyard, doesn't it? Anyway, he revealed that he was doing a public meeting in Whangarei a couple of nights ago, Tuesday night, and he said he was there a couple of years earlier and he saw 7 robotic lawnmowers. I'm guessing they were out doing out the front of the stadium that he was in. And he was really impressed with them. So he went home and said to Amanda, "Amanda, can I please have a robotic lawnmower?" And so Amanda said yes, so he's got the robotic lawnmower, so he's pretty stoked. Like, he's stoked enough about it to go and tell people. And I understand that because I bought a robotic pool cleaner and I know somebody else. We both called our robotic pool cleaners Robbie, which, to be fair, is probably what the lawnmower is called as well. All the robots get called Robbie. What a game changer. It's awesome. Goes down there, like, I'm not talking about the lawnmower now. Obviously, I don't have one of those. I'm talking about the pool cleaner. Goes up the sides of the pool, brushes it all nicely down, goes along the bottom, picks up all the cars that Iggy's thrown in, because why not? Gets it all in for me, picks up all the leaves and stuff like that. One of my friends has got a robotic vacuum cleaner, and she talks about it more than is healthy. She makes herself a cocktail and puts on the robotic vacuum cleaner just to watch it work. Just to watch the robots. If you do not have a robot in your life, you need a robot in your life. It really, honestly, that is, I am trying to help with the productivity of this country. That's right. I bought myself a robot so I don't have to do it, because you know it's going to be me who's doing it. You know it's me who's doing it. Yeah, 6:21.
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8: Minor 10's mega clear out is on now across Canterbury. Now starting off along Riccarton, it's heavy but moving between Matupo and Deans. Main South Road, moderate delays both ways between Horsell Junction and Pound. That's due to roadworks. All eased up along Rustley and Ferry Road. Nothing major along Brougham. Johns Road also free flowing. Mega clear out savings. Massive product range in store only while stocks last. Minor 10 mega. I'm Joe Wickens for Time Saver Traffic.
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0: 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All will be revealed Tuesday, July 14. 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
5: It's 6:30. I'm Scarlett Swetanovich. A new Taxpayers Union courier poll suggests the Coalition will narrowly return to government in November. The poll puts Labor on 31.5, down 0.7, with National up 0.4 to 30.5. New Zealand First is down 0.6 to 10.8, while the Greens are on 10.4, down 1.1. ACT is down nearly a point to 6.9, and Te Pāti Māori on 3.4. This week's first OCR hike in 3 years is starting to flow through to mortgage rates. The cash rate rose 25 basis points to 2.5%. Business reporter Michael Sergel has the details.
6: Westpac and Kiwibank have been the first banks to respond, raising some variable rates 25 basis points from next week. But the Reserve Bank reckons many may have already priced projected OCR hikes into their fixed-term rates. It thinks the recent fall in wholesale rates will reduce pressure on banks to raise mortgage rates, particularly fixed-term rates.
5: The government's confirmed it will engage with Australia and Fiji on the possibility of joining a defence pact with the two countries. The deal, inked this week, has the pair promising to come to each other's aid. The Auditor-General's cleared MP Chris Bishop of wrongdoing after funding for housing was diverted into building a bridge in his electorate. Hutt City Council asked for Kāinga Ora funding to be transferred to pay for a walking and cycling bridge in Lower Hutt. Bishop is Minister for both Housing and Transport and agreed to the transfer, but his proximity to the project prompted criticism. To sport, and two tests into the Dave Rennie coaching era and only four players haven't been selected to suit up. Patrick Tuipulotu, Simon Parker, Kyle Preston and Bowden Barrett. The Silver Ferns are focusing solely on the Commonwealth Games rather than the shaky future of the ANZ Premiership, with captain Karen Berger saying recent drama has taught them how to compartmentalise issues. I'm Scarlett Swetanovich. That's Newstalk ZB News and Sport. It's 6:33. Heather Duplessis-Allen is next.
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7: Here for the long weekend, snack stops with Foursquare. Now starting off along Riccarton, it's heavy but moving both ways between Matipo and Deans. Moderate delays along Main South both ways, Horsell Junction Road through to Palm, that's due to roadworks. Braham Street, nothing major both ways between Barrington and Waltham. Rustley is free flowing, no delays along Ferry, clear run along Johns. Here for everything you need to keep your long weekend running smoothly at Foursquare. That's traffic.

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0: that have kept their experience management teams, kept their cultures intact, and are improving their performance with AI. So they'll have institutional knowledge, team morale, and the ability to deploy AI without the chaos of losing key people.
1: Yeah. A very good point that you make. Sam, thank you very much. 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
2: Heather Duplessy-Allen.
1: Do you want to hear? I reckon this is the most awkward thing that happened on TV in the world last night. In the last 24 hours, let's say. So this was on Newsnight, okay? Newsnight's a really big show over in the BBC. They were interviewing. It was a serious panel discussion. They had four people sitting there, two anchors, two lady anchors, and then in the middle, two what they call survivors of Epstein, who'd come forward with allegations about Andrew Mountbatten Windsor. And they're chatting to them about their experiences. Listen to one of the anchors just piping up to just throw something in there.
3: So we would encourage anyone, please, if you've got any information, to come forward to us.
4: Mm. And these are British?
3: They women. Are British, yeah.
4: Okay.
5: And we should accept that he was a war hero. We should just throw that in.
4: Thank you, Alex Davies-Jones. Lisa Phillips, thank you very much for being with us this evening.
1: What? That was Kate Burley. Just throwing in there. He's a war hero. Just apropos of absolutely nothing. So what? Being a war hero does not give you a license to be a creep. And even, oh, the body language. You've got to go and look at it. The body language is just, Okay. Now, I love, this is a weird admission to you, but sometimes when the online newspapers print, they don't always, but sometimes they put the letters to the editors up. And I love them. I always go and read the letters to the editor. My takeaway from the letters to the editor is always people are so much smarter than we think they are. Just your average punter out there who reads the newspaper and goes, you know what, I'm just going to pipe up about this. Really bright. This one in the Post in Wellington nails it. Our government, this Paul Bird, Miramar, writes, our government condemns China's submarine-launched missile test in the South Pacific. Winston Peters calling it deeply concerning and an unwelcome development. The region should not sit by and allow such tests to become normalised or routine. The missile carried a dummy warhead. It landed in open ocean, harmed no one, and was fired by a country not at war with anyone. Compare that to the government's response when the United States and Israel launched actual missiles at Iran. Missiles that killed hundreds of people, among them children at school. There was no equivalent condemnation. Instead, the government's statement acknowledged the strikes and said they were designed to prevent Iran from threatening international peace and security. Good on you, Paul. You nailed it. Now, I don't love other... I'm not making excuses for anybody here. All I'm pointing out is that us collectively losing our minds about China firing that missile is probably going a little bit overboard, because Chris Pink today said it is not normal. Well, Chris, despite the fact you say it is not normal, it's about to become very normal because they're going to start doing it all the time. We just got a bit weird about that one, didn't we? 17 away from 7, Ender Brady's with us next.
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0: You've got some roadworks between Horsell Junction Road and Pound. It's easing along Riccarton, both ways through Straven and Clarence. Nothing major to report along Brougham. Rustley is free-flowing. No delays to report along Ferry or Johns. It's free-flowing along the Northern Motorway. 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
3: Heather, you're sounding more like a latent tweenie by the minute. Knock it off. What does that mean? What's a tweenie, Ants? It's like a tweenager.
4: Yeah, well, I'm way out of the loop on this one. I don't know what a 20 is. Can someone text quickly 9292? Yeah. What's
3: text,
4: a 20?
3: Text what? Mark, hit me back with it. 9292. What was my crime that landed? Because I'm assuming 20 does mean that I'm under the age of 13. And what was my crime? Penarque. Looking forward to your message. By the way, haven't actually told you yet, but this was the big news in entertainment overnight. Obviously, the Emmys nomination list came out, and there were some surprises in there. The surprises were Stranger Things didn't get into any of the big categories. And the weird thing about it is that Stranger Things, it was their final season. And normally the Emmys like to sort of, you know, make a big deal of a show in the final season. I think they did that with Schitt's Creek as well. But unfortunately for Stranger Things, the last season apparently sucked quite a lot, so they kind of missed out there. Half Man only got a supporting actor nom for Richard Gadd, but apparently also was not a great show. That's the one who did, what was that, where he did the weird show where he got stalked by his ex-girlfriend. I can't remember what it's called now. Baby Reindeer. Really creepy and weird, really uncomfortable. Basically, The Pitt did really well and Hacks did really well. The Pitt got 25 nominations. Hacks got 24. Some really great shows in there. Diplomat got a whole bunch of nominations. Slow Horses got a bunch of nominations. Especially for Gary Oldman, who's the lead character in Slow Horses, and Rufus Sewell, who's the husband in The Diplomat. Also, big shout out to Alison Janney of The Diplomat. Alison Janney, she's the one who, oh, it's not a spoiler, she's the one who, well, maybe it is. Anyway, you know who she is. She's in the last season. She takes over the other job, do you know, when she's in the last season. She is the best. Myself and producer Sam spent far too long today watching Alison Janney clips and reminding ourselves of the fact that Alison Janney is just one of the best female activists and actresses in the history of forever. Heather, you sound like a Swift tweenie. Oh, whatever. Well, because I'm talking about Taylor Swift. You can't ban Taylor Swift. You can't say I'm a tweenie because I'm talking about Taylor Swift. Taylor Swift is a legit news story because she's just massive, isn't she? It's like she's like as big as Michael Jackson without all the creepy stuff. Anyway, Ants, what do you got?
4: And again, the first album actually came out in 2006, so there are lots of adults who listen to Taylor Swift.
3: From you?
4: Speaking of 2006, we're finishing our 2006 theme tonight with Hips Don't Lie by Shakira and Wyclef Jean, which was huge that year. Also ties into the news as well. Shakira is going to be one of the headliners at the FIFA World Cup final halftime show, which is a thing now for some reason. But it'll be her, Justin Bieber, Madonna.

0: Madonna and BTS.
1: Yes, that's right. I saw Justin Bieber. The BTS thing to me is so interesting. This South Korean pop culture is just taking over.
0: Oh, they're huge. Like, yeah. Even outside of the K-pop sphere, BTS are just legit stars in the West now. So, yeah, it's not surprising at all.
1: Good from them. Okay, well, listen, enjoy your matsuriki. It's matsuriki tomorrow. Don't go to work. It'll be weird. Enjoy your long weekend. See you. Oh, I'm taking Monday off as well. I'll see you on Tuesday.

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6: It's 7 o'clock. I'm Tony Doe. The Prime Minister wants in on Australia and Fiji's new defence pact, but denies it's because of China's missile test. The government has formally agreed to explore joining the Mutual Defence Alliance. Anthony Albanese and Sitiveni Rambuka signed on Monday. Just hours afterwards, China tested a nuclear-capable ballistic missile in the region. Chris Luxon says his interest in the deal came much earlier.
7: This has been something that I've spoken to both the Prime Minister of Australia and Fiji about. I knew they were progressing it, and I knew it would create an option where countries can possibly join after they have signed it.
6: Infrastructure New Zealand believes new timelines announced for major Crown Road projects could pave the way for other project planning. The government has split its 17 Roads of National Significance projects into three, alongside other major transport plans. It says Phase 1 projects have top priority, with Phase 2 projects being prepared for construction. But Phase 3 jobs go on the slow track to take more than a decade. CEO Nick Leggett calls it a positive for the country.
8: This is how we need to do infrastructure across different parts of the public infrastructure system. So whether it's education, whether it's health.
6: 16 driver testing officers have been suspended and another 7 stood down after an investigation by NZTA. It means about 650 drivers they tested will have to resit the test, and the agency warns the number could grow as investigations progress. Land Transport Director Mike Hargreaves says some tests may not have met the required standard

0: opportunity off the bench this weekend, which is good to see. He's deserved that. So, and you know what I feel about fullback. So, yeah, I still don't know yet, but come that first test at Ellis Park, mate, and we can have a conversation and you can hold me to it. Hopefully we've got that established and we can say, hey, look, they've worked it out.
1: You know what, Justin? There's nothing wrong with saying I don't know. In fact, I wish more people would say that. Thanks very much for your honesty. We'll talk again soon, mate. You look after yourself. Enjoy the test.
0: Always a pleasure, mate. Cheers.
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1: That was Justin Marshall, a former All Black, a current host of the Breakdown Show on Sky Sport. Before that, Brody Retallick, yet another former All Black, with their thoughts on the team name to take on Italy on Saturday evening in Wellington. I'd like your thoughts and calls on this right now. I'm going to give it the Goldilocks, and I'd like to know what you think from that particular view. Too many changes, not enough, or just about right. That's where the Goldilocks thing comes in. Too heavy, too soft. You know what I'm saying now? You know your fairy tales? Of course you do. When you look at this side, has Dave Rennie handled this transition from game one to game two sensibly? I think the two guests we had on both thought he's done a very good job slowly stepping through, tiptoeing through the tulips of this side. Not too many changes, giving people a chance. My biggest issue, and I'm more up with Justin Marshall on this one, I still can't work out for the life of me why Damian McKenzie gets picked at 15. I don't know. Get him off the bench. Fantastic. Rescue act. 15? Don't start him there. The only possible reason this is happening is because they're giving him a bit of run time because Richie Mo'unga is going to end up coming back, taking Ruben Love's role. I don't know, maybe it's going to be a fight between Ruben and Damien to who actually ends up providing that twin pivot attack, if you will. Don't get it. But what do you like, what do you hate about this All Black side that is coming out? For all intents and purposes, it's a good All Black side, not too many changes, and I love the fact that four Hurricanes in those positions. We saw what they could do last week as a unit, and we hope for more right from the get-go. 0800 80 10 80. Hard to be unhappy with this, but as we know, the proof of the pudding is in the eating. Looking forward to dining out come Saturday evening. Lines are open. 0800 80 10 80. 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

0: Wow, I thought it was a good call.
1: Go on, son.
0: Good on you, Graham. Thanks very much for your call. If anyone can shed light, give me some reasonings behind this. I don't have a personal vendetta against Damien McKenzie. I don't know the guy. It didn't bother me, but he likes me or I hate me. I just don't like him in that role. And when you see the guy in the fullback role, should be there. He's absolute gold. So there's got to be – Dave Rennie's not stupid. He surely can't look at that and go, McKenzie's a much better fullback than Will Jordan. So why is he doing this? Do you think you know? Give us a call, 0800 80 10 80. I'm fairly keen to find out the logic behind this. We've got a text from Mars. He says, Rennie is from Chief Country, so he knows DMAC and likes him. So you and Marshy and Graham just have to get over it. But that doesn't tell me what he's doing. You know, I like the guy. That's why I'm playing him. There's got to be something a little more. We've got plenty of texts. I'll roll them through later in the piece, but I'd love to hear your calls. 0800 80 10 80. If you're driving, make sure your hands-free device is on and it's stuck to the car. Pick the damn thing up because you'll have an accident and die. No one wants that. But if you can put it on your hands-free and make it really loud, that means you get to turn around and shout at the kids, be quiet, I'm talking on the radio. And that means they'll shut up on your long and arduous trip away to wherever you're going for this long weekend. See? Theorizing. 0800 80 10 80. Free phone number nationwide. Give it a whirl. We'd love to hear from you. Too hard, too soft, just right. How is this All Black side that Dave Rennie has announced? I've told you my bugbear. What about yours? Balance seems pretty cool, except for one position. This is News Talk ZB. Lines are open. It's 7:33.
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0: Hey, this is Sports Talk, 0800 80 1080, free phone number nationwide, text 9292 ZBZB, a standard text charge does apply. We're going to jump back to the phone shortly, but Peter, thanks for this text. Playing with optimism was the philosophy of Bill Freeman, who was a highly respected coach of the Wellington MPC side in the 70s. It was also the approach of Ian Upson, who coached Petone to many, many titles, and also the Wellington MPC side after Bill. That led to Wellington winning everything in 78 and 1981. I wonder if Dave Rennie was influenced by these men. It's great to see this approach being adopted now. Thanks, Peter. Really appreciate that. G'day, Ben.
14: Oh, g'day. How are you?
0: Oh, I'm very good. I thought I'd lost you in a void, but you're there now. Ben, what's on your mind?
14: Yeah, so I got a couple of things. So first of all, in relation to DMAC and Will Jordan. So with Ruben being such a kind of fresh number 10, if he was to get injured or mess up or whatever, then DMAC can step into 10 and Jordan can go back to 15. But if DMAC's not on the park, unless it's someone like Bowden Barrett, then Jordan cannot step into number 10. So Rennie's keeping his options open in that respect, I think, and that's why Jordan's starting on the wing, because then he can bring, if Jordan switches back to 15, then somebody else can come in on the wing.
0: What about D-Mac on the bench, though, because he can cover so many positions? Do they have to start him there?
14: Yeah. Yeah, no, they don't have to start him there, but I think that's what perhaps Dave Rennie is looking at the moment, is that triangular kind of arrangement. Now, the other thing in relation to Mwanga, I think that would be a massive mistake bringing Mwanga back in, because I think he's had his time, and I think if he starts at number 10 and then Ruben Love gets put back on the bench, I think Ruben Love is just going to disappear overseas and we're going to lose a massive talent, and then DMAC will go eventually as well, and we're just going to have a huge hole at 10.
0: Yeah, I'm interested in the return of Richie Mwanga, the prodigal son, whether it actually work or not. Well, we love what Ruben Love's got there, but this is part of the coaching staff.
14: People forget that Mwanga missed a sitter of a conversion in the World Cup final, and it just astounds me that people think he is the prodigal son. He's not. He was never that fantastic. Yeah, he was good, but he was never the fantastic, and he missed a sitter, as I said, in the World Cup final. So,
0: well, all I can think about the World Cup final,
14: Mwanga.
0: Yeah, well, like, fair. Look, mate, you've got your opinion, and it does seem to be, it was something that Razor wanted, so it bends a Razor. We want to see this guy's done well. I get that. But the biggest thing out of that World Cup final wasn't that. It was the fact that the referee decided to completely lose his mind and ignore the rule book and go back 18 phases. and people give that guy a lot of

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6: Sports Talk on Newstalk ZB, your home of sport. Be sure and listening to the voice of rugby, Elliot Smith, for this fixture coming up on the afternoon or early evening, 10 past 5 on Saturday, as the All Blacks take on the Italians from Henry Stadium. And someone asked me about the weather. I don't know what the wind's going to be like. It's going to be cold, but it doesn't look like it's going to be astonishingly poor. In fact, I think the whole nation, after the grief that the South Island had, are getting a reasonably good long weekend weather-wise, which is wonderful to behold. There you go. We bit of weather from Jim Darcy. Let's just whip through a couple more texts for you before we get to Craig Gabriel over in England, looking at Wimbledon. Darcy, name a player other than Jerome Kino who has come back a better player from overseas. Oh, okay. Conrad Smith, he had a break, but he actually used a sabbatical for a sabbatical. He didn't go and play rugby, made more money. He actually went and had a break from the game. He came back a better player. Lester Whanganuku, he's come back a more rounded. He's come back a better player. Could you look at Artie Saavia and say, has he come back? He's always a tremendous player. He looking good? So players can come back and still provide. There's not a given that they're going to be rubbish after spending a bit of time playing rugby in another part of the world. But I appreciate what you're saying there, Gareth. Proctor will thrive under Rennie, writes Jeremy. He's a great communicator on defence like Conrad Smith and an excellent distributor to the outsides. Mwanga also needs to prove himself. Steering Toshiba around in Japan is a long way from playing the box at Alice Park. I too think Love is the guy we get behind and invest in. He and Roygaard are the future for sure. Someone else wants to know how on earth Cody Taylor is in the team. He was lucky to be even the third best hooker in New Zealand at the moment. The hookers playing in the super final should be the hookers that are there. And there's another very long text that talks about a panel of three so-called experts rated the 15 best props in the world today, and only one New Zealander made the top 15. I'm presuming it's Mighty Williams. I would say so. We get back to our man of the hour, who's lurking over in Wimbledon now, watching all the fun and games of the tennis. His name is Craig Gabriel. He will be joining us shortly. No, it looks like we've lost him down the back of the couch. But that's good. What's the whole Matariki thing? I'd love to know. It's a public holiday. That's all you need to know. You've got the day off. Like, it's a Māori New Year. It's celebrating the Pleiades constellation, which is also known as Subaru, which is Matariki over here. And it's wonderful to have a holiday in the middle of winter, isn't it? Of course it is. Right, we found him. Reached down behind the couch and we got Craig Gabriel. He slid down, but we've got him here now. Craig, welcome on in. I'm sure you're enjoying what may be

0: 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That's not a cabinet, that's a plain old shelf. So you know what to do. 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
5: It's 8 o'clock. I'm Tony Doe. The Prime Minister wants in on Australia and Fiji's new defence pact, but denies it's because of China's missile test. The government has formally agreed to explore joining the Mutual Defence Alliance. Anthony Albanese and Sitiveni Rambuka signed on Monday. Just hours afterwards, China tested a nuclear capability.

0: the kind of that band way. I'm into it. Wind turbine power generators, are there any good? I think you can make one from the old gentle anti washing machine if you get one at the old at the tip. Is it not the king's chain now? Probably is. Marcus, we've cancelled our Queenstown trip as my daughter has got COVID from daycare. Instead, me and my son have been asked to take part on Sunday in the North Canterbury hunting competition, hoping to get a few rabbits or a cat.
1: Wow.
0: They get a lot of publicity for that hunting thing in North Kent. I didn't realise it was this weekend in Matariki. He's good at kind of winding up the media, that unit. Anyway, solar and the chain and be in touch here till 12. I'll keep you breaking with the news when that happens. Mainly it's about the war in the Middle East. That's what I'm expecting, the breaking news. I don't know if there's any sport. Iran truce is over as US has hit 170 targets over two nights. The truce is increasingly perilous. And the Iranian army has attacked Bahrain, Kuwait and Qatar. So it's all on. It's on now, actually. It's on as we speak. So Bahrain, home of the US Navy's 5th Fleet. Kuwait and Qatar all sounded sirens. Their defense system shot down incoming Iranian drones and missiles. There are immediate reports of any damage. But all that ordnance cost a fortune, too. So, yeah, it's unsustainable. You can't just defend your bases forever. Back at you, people who want to talk here till 12, 23 past 8.
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2: Finance Minister Nicola Willis, at what point would you be worried before the end of the year? If there was two more or one more or no more?
3: It depends on economic events. And while I've been celebrating, as I'm sure many New Zealanders have been, the big fall in the petrol price at the pump. Of course, just in the past 24 hours, we've seen the price of oil leap up 5% as the skirmish in the Middle East continues. So we still don't have the full information about what happened in that 3 months when the crisis was peaking. How high actually did inflation go? But until I've got that information, it's pretty difficult to guess what the right response through the OCR is.
1: Back Monday from 6 a.m., the Mike Hosking Breakfast with Defender Trophy, News Talk ZB.

0: And I can't answer that, but that's what's going on. So, yeah, anyway. They say it'll open sometime before the election. I just can't work out when. But if you want to talk on air, that's the situation, 19 to 9.
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6: I've just had an email from Andrew. He says, Monday's show, I've relayed in the piece you read, a listener's text concerned at Takaha's pitfalls. Up till then, everything we've heard was talked up how brilliant the stadium is. A show hearing other attendees' opinions may allow more insight into the stadium, being not all it's cracked up to be. I'll tell you what, I've got that text there. If you, I can read that to you too. I can, because I can search through the texts, and I'll tell you what it's. I'll read it to you because I was surprised by that too. And I'll just read it again. I'm not looking for dirt on Takaha. I'm just curious to know if it's what people's experience were after on Saturday. And the text, his name's Gareth. Can I offer you an opinion on Takaha that'll be unpopular among fellow Christchurch residents? Problems include the long queues to enter, the manual ticket scanning, long queues for the concessions, people in the temporary stand having to leave the roof stadium to get refreshments and use the toilets outside the stadium. And for some reason, for the All Black test, the stadium lighting was ridiculous bright, making it hard to focus on the players. Lots of corners cut to keep the cost down. It's far from world class, but better obviously in the temporary stadium, so it might take a while for people to realise the shortcomings, quite apart from being too small also. Just in defence of Takaha, I haven't been, but I'd say probably that you go through a learning curve when you open stadiums. Well, I've never opened a stadium. I imagine you would. So some of that stuff might be ironed out. And it might get better. So if you've got some opinions about that, come through. By the way, I'm surprised that the whole story of the State of Origin is about the Ford Pass and the bunker. I thought the bunker did quite well with that. I wasn't too concerned about it. Queensland wasn't going to win anyway. But just putting that out there, people, you might want to mention something else about that. Lions 3, if you want to talk, 15 away from 9. Yeah, Seoul is a major topic, and skiing in Japan and the death of that, and Takaha and Wairoa at the stadium. And would you put bacon on a Swiss, on a Scotch egg? I don't think you would you? Oh, well. There's something different you want to mention. That's all the plan, Stan. You might let me know how busy it's been fueling up for petrol tonight too, because it seems as though I've seen big, although I think there might be a Thursday night special. But you got more information about that, that's fine. I can talk forever tonight, so I'm not fussed if you want to come through or not, but it'd be good to hear from you. So, yes. But they are saying with Wairoa, better to

0: Leave now. That's happening also tonight too. So yeah, that's a situation too. So if you've got, might have some other thing you want to discuss, you might be hitting something. Oh, I've got more updates on the weather from Tairawhiti. Kia ora whānau, phew, it's wet out there. We're all a bit nervous when we hear continual rain on our roofs, but we can assure you we have our teams continuing to monitor our rivers and keep an eye on the weather. This will continue until the current yellow heavy rain watch expires at 10 a.m. tomorrow morning. That's Friday. We've just received the latest from Met Service, who extended the watch for an hour. Other than that, there are no changes. Let's hope it remains that way. Take care out there. Stay home if you can. A lot of water around. We'll keep you updated as soon as they cross our desks. Our duty team will be monitoring throughout the night. That's Tairawhiti Civil Defence. So good on them. 14 to 9.
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0: Nice to hear from you, Ryan. Good evening.
8: G'day, Marcus. How are you?
0: Good, Ryan. What's happening?
8: Hey, the stadium. I live in Christchurch. I've got to say, first time caller, long time listener. Haven't been to the stadium, but after all the shenanigans of the stadium and what you hear the feedback is, I think they've put it in the wrong place. They haven't thought about car parking and all that rubbish when they've done it. But I think it's ridiculous how they close down half a city for every game when they have a big event there. What about all the businesses that are in the central city that they can't operate because the city's full of people going to the stadium and there's no parking or there's no room for, you know, the food goers and all the people going to do the shopping?
0: What do they close down?
8: I mean, they close half the streets down and they have these big marches up to the...
0: Oh, so they close the streets down so they, people can walk down the roads. Is that what happens?
8: Yeah, I personally haven't been to the stadium myself. But it's like they close half the city down and they close the streets down so they can have these big walks down there as a big group and all that sort of stuff. And, I mean, there's no parking for every goer that goes to the stadium. It's like... I personally think it's a... in the wrong place, and they haven't thought about that.
0: But like now, but are people still raving about it, or is there, after Saturday's match, is the opinion a bit more considered?
8: I mean, I'm a business owner myself, and I don't hear people really raving how good it is, personally.
0: Really?
8: Yeah, I haven't had anyone tell me how awesome it was, or you get the complaints of how stuffy it is, and like the person said earlier, you know, the big long queues and all that sort of stuff. It's overpriced for food and drinks, and it gets stuffy in there, and the bright lighting and all that sort of stuff. That's the feedback I get.
0: Okay. Because when it first opened, people were

0: people were ecstatic with Pride.
1: Yeah, I agree. But yeah, as time goes on, and I'm not a fan. As a local, I'm not jumping for joy to get there myself.
0: Okay. Oh, we'll throw that out then a bit wider on. Nice to hear from you. So nice to phone meet you. I like that. Yeah, te kaha. I'll get there. I don't know what I'll get there for. Actually, I'm trying to think. If the Warriors play the next year, I'll go. If there's a test there and I've got tickets, I will go. I'm just trying to think of another. Maybe if there's some World Cup or something that we get here. I don't know what it'll be, but yeah, I'd like to get up to experience. I don't know if there's going to be a concert that's going to be my jam, but you never know. Anyway, stay in touch if you want to talk, if you want to mention that also. It's 9 away from 9, 0800 80 1080, up till here till 12 if you want to be a part of it. As I say, 0800 80 1080.
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0: 6 to 9, Tania, it's Marcus. Welcome.
12: Yeah, hi, Marcus. I was the first time caller. I just wanted to talk about the last man who was talking about the stadium.
0: Sure.
12: Yeah, he's never been there. I've been there about 7 or 8 times now. I've been to the concert and everything, and I tell you what, he doesn't know what he's talking about. All those businesses are making lots and lots of money off people going into town and enjoying themselves before and after the game.
0: Did you go to the test with the extra 5,000 seats?
12: I sure did, yeah. I went to that one as well.
0: Were you in one of those extra 5,000 seats?
12: No, I wasn't in one of those. I was at the other end.
0: Because I think the guy that was criticising it was in one of those 5,000 seats, and he thought that that was a bit disorganised. Oh, there was other stuff too, but you think the experience has been equally superb in all 7 of the events you've been to?
12: Absolutely fantastic. The town has got really good, well sorted out. They have security everywhere, and you can walk up and down the street. And
0: so yeah, you went Canterbury 660. You went the Warriors. You went the All Blacks. What else did you do?
12: I didn't do the Warriors, but I did the Super Games at the start of the season. The last 3 Super Games.
0: Yeah.
12: Yeah, the Super Round it was called. I think I did that as well. So we went to 3 of those. And we sat in different seats each time.
0: Great.
12: Every experience has been fantastic.
0: I'm pleased you're pleased with it, Tony. Good on you for being so enthusiastic. Tony, it's Marcus. Welcome.
13: Yeah, g'day, Marcus. I was just kind of backing up the caller just then. Yeah, I was in the extra 5,000 seats the other weekend, and it was blimmin' awesome. No complaints whatsoever, and I think it's great that there's no parking near the stadium, because it entices people to get out, get on the old Lime scooter or what have you, or use public transport and get in there that way.
0: Or a Flamingo scooter.
13: Exactly, mate.
0: Did you have to go outside the stadium to use the toilets from the extra stands?
13: No. I just dropped down at halftime, went for a pee and got a beer and went straight back to my seat.
0: How much was your beer?
13: It was $8, I think.
0: Gee, that seems cheaper than the FIFA World Cup.
13: Absolutely, mate. It's awesome. And then they got a beer after the game as well. Town was humming. It was great. It's a great spot.
0: What band do you want there next?
13: Good question. Gee whiz. What band would I like there next? Shapeshifter. I'll go see Shapeshifter there.
0: You wouldn't go Robbie Williams though, would you?
13: Probably not, Marcus.
0: No, it's just for the mothers. Tony, thank you. Robbie Williams. We had to pay to get him. Who else do we go for? Limp Bizkit or Blink? I always get them confused. Sure, that's the other one she would have gone to. Oh, no, it hasn't happened yet, has it? Who else was there? Anyway, get in touch if you want to talk. 0800 80. I think the Fooies are coming. Yes, they like to call them on Hodaki. It's always the Fooies. My day, they're the Foo Fighters. Well, my day, they're really... was another band altogether. Get in touch here till 12. Anyway, have we got anyone disparaging about the stadium? Maybe that's the question. After the break.
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9: 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Right here on your home of sport. 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
16: It's 9 o'clock. I'm Tony Doe. Wairoa District Council is advising some residents to self-evacuate as Wairoa River floodwaters cross Kopu Road. An orange heavy rain warning is in place for the ranges of Hawke's Bay north of Napier until 10 tomorrow morning. The District Council has warned residents to prepare in case they need to leave, with intense periods of rain anticipated through until 3 a.m. Police will be door knocking and providing evacuation assistance. Council is urging people not to wait if they feel unsafe. This week's first OCR hike in 3 years is starting to flow through to mortgage rates. The cash rate rose 25 basis points to 2.5%, Business reporter Michael Sergal has the details.
17: Westpac and Kiwibank have been the first banks to respond, raising some variable rates 25 basis points from next week. But the Reserve Bank reckons many may have already priced projected OCR hikes into their fixed-term rates. It thinks the recent fall in wholesale rates will reduce pressure

80 to 90 solar. Now, I'll ask this, because I always ask this when someone dies. Bonnie Tyler, I'm sure she came to New Zealand. I'm sure she did like a vineyard tour. You might have experienced her if someone knows that. In fact, she was about to tour. I beg your pardon. That is disrespectful. I think she might have been on her way. Am I right? I don't know. Things come up when I Google them, and sometimes I wonder if it's AI. Was she coming to New Zealand? Or had she been here? You'll know that. Let me know about this. But she has died at 76, been in a hospital in Portugal for a while. So she was going to be part of the Timeless Summer Tour. Or was she? So she was due to play in 2025 summer. Did that happen? QE2, Church Road, Rhinery, Napier, Bowl, New Plymouth, Bay Park, Tauranga? I imagine she was. You will know. Let me know about that too. I need to fact check. I don't know if she's here or not. But she was posting that she was about to tour. Did that happen? I'll check on that, but get in touch. You will have met her. There'll be people out there that have met her or something like that. So do come through if you want to talk. 0800 80 1080 and 9292 to text. And solar. And that Christchurch Stadium. There's been a few of negative comments about it now. AI says Bonnie Tyler is scheduled to perform the Timeless Summer Tour at Queen Elizabeth Sioux Park in Christchurch, January 11, 2025. However, the entire New Zealand Festival Tour was postponed. It was all because of the Juicy Festival. It was all to do with logistics. It's going to be Boy George, LRB, Starship and Bonnie Tyler. That's what's happened. Get text if you can too. 0800 80 1080 and 9292 to text. Marcus, one of the biggest issues is cold, older homes. Depending on where you live, solar panels I don't think are a great solution. Germany triple or glaze their windows. We had so many heating alternatives thrown at us, really. They haven't solved the issue at all, except a lot of money. Sonia. Well, actually, you talk about Germany, but Germany has had an absolute solar power revolution. So, yeah, they really have got into that. Mind you, the powers are much more expensive in Europe, apparently. So the solar revolution in Germany has been unprecedented. It's called Energiewende, and it's transformed the country into a global renewable energy leader. They are solar mad. Yes. Solar households will protect themselves from the price shock of fossil fuels by combining their love for solar with battery storage systems. Last year, Germany generated more electricity from wind and solar than any other EU country. So there we go. They're going it like that. There's no tomorrow. And there mightn't be. 1 million plug-in kits installed in 3 years. Same thing, feed-in tariff. So what the Labour government has the Labour and national government, what they've proposed is not that new. It's just what everyone else has done around the world. We're just the fast follower. Marcus, Bonnie Tyler toured a few years ago with the Greenstone Tours that did Queenstown, Taupo and Whitianga. She played with Alan Parsons' project Ice House maybe 8 years ago. Although if you think of 8 years ago, it'll be 12 years ago, doesn't it? Because what seems like you always add 50% with memory, I've found. Someone said Jim Steinman wasn't Meatloaf, he wrote for him. Yeah, I'm pretty sure that's what I said. I realise that Jim Steinman wasn't Meatloaf, but yeah. But of course, once you hear that, you know the songs are so similar. That kind of musical opera kind of thing. A lot happening tonight. By the way, I see the escape room in Kaikoura was flooded, which is ironic, and the mini golf by the same owner, I think. So, yeah, it's another.

This would be probably $100 million this flood, I would think, in costs. So every flood's pricey. Pricier and pricier. But these are the topics, and solar and Te Kaha. Now, Met Service issued a heavy rain warning for the ranges of Hawke's Bay north of Napier for 14 hours from an hour ago till 10 a.m. tomorrow morning. Expect 90 mils of rain on top of what's already fallen. Peak rates up to 15 millimetres per hour, easing around dawn. Minimal chance of upgrading to a red. So that's the region. That's the update from them. 21 past 9.

0: So that's the region, that's the update from them, 21 past nine.
1: 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On now at Auckland Art Gallery. 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
8: Interesting about Bonnie Tyler, she married a 1972 Olympic judo competitor. They had a dairy, they owned a dairy farm and a quarry. The dairy farm was in New Zealand. Perhaps the quarry was too. Didn't know that. That's news to me. Pauline, this is Marcus. Good evening.
9: Hello, Marcus. Just a quick question. There must be millions of solar panels in the, around the world by now, do you think?
8: Yes, there would be.
9: Okay.
8: More than doors.
9: Is any part of a solar panel recyclable?
8: Yes, they do recycle them, apparently.
9: They do?
8: Yeah.
9: Great. That's great. Thank you very much for that.
8: I'm pretty sure that's true.
9: Okay. Thank you, Marcus.
8: Yeah. Good on you, Pauline. I don't know what they do. Just retelling you that news that Bonnie Tyler has died at 76. And if you talk about power ballads, you put Bonnie Tyler at the head of the list, don't you? Footloose, Need Another Hero, that was a big song in that movie, wasn't it? Great film, never saw it. Just remember the soundtrack so well. Marcus, Wairoa has opened its War Memorial Hall as an evacuation centre as the Wairoa River level is rising. Total Eclipse, one of the most powerful ballads ever. Bonnie, what a strong voice, R.I.P. That song will live forever. Fiercely Protestant family grow up singing in church choirs. Debut singing all things bright and beautiful in church, as so many of us have done. Entered a talent competition, got beaten by someone playing an accordion. Happens to us all. Yeah. I don't know what the accordionist played. Don't know what she played. But she got spotted. She was, and she was someone seems to, and I don't know a lot of the backstory, but she seems to be someone that invested sensibly and had a very successful career, successful and lucrative career. Big in France. Of course, they did Total Eclipse of the Heart in French, Say to Me and Turn Around. So, yeah, there's no shortage of what we can play tonight. She actually performed Total Eclipse of the Heart with Lucy Lawless on Celebrity Duets.

0: course, Lucy Lawless has a great voice, so there we go, that is that. Someone said she was known as the female Rod Stewart. I didn't know her as that, but good on you. I'm prepared to embrace that. And we are talking solar. And we are talking the stadium Tikaha. And we are talking many other things tonight. And Bonnie Tyler. You'll have a Bonnie Tyler. I wonder where a dairy farm was. Yeah. Never knew that. Yes, it's in the quiz. It's pretty amazing. Now, things aren't good in Iran, and that's gone off. So, yes, I'll keep you posted on that. If you've got more information for us, let us know what that information is. We play Italy on Saturday. We've played them 70 times. We've beaten them all. But our record is not tremendous at Wellington, but we will beat them. And if we won't, that'll be a great upset. But anyway, that's the situation. So there we go. And if you want to talk on air, that's the plan. If there's anything else you want to mention, good. I'd like to hear from you. They're saying the weather in the long weekend could be stunning, not that you'd know with the week of weather, but it's cleared out, the pressure system. Saturday, Sunday should be good. Monday, although Monday's not the public holiday tomorrow, isn't it? Not if we have one on a Friday. I prefer it that way. And text if you can. And be a part of it if you want. 0800 80 1080 and 9292 to text. Keep those emails coming through. Actually, I'll tell you something that I can tell you. I haven't told you it before tonight. Mikey Bibbin is long. It's 12 o'clock tonight. So that's happening. He'll be coming along. Will he have commercials? Yeah. I think Matariki show. Will it go till 6 or till 5? 6, G, long shift. Ooh. Wow, my day at mid-dawn was always 6 hours. Boy, oh boy, that's a long shift to do. Jeepers creepers, comes about 3 o'clock, you think I'm only halfway in. You've got to relaunch all your topics. Think now, where are we going to go from here? But God, he's the man for it. Text if you want to also too, but we are talking Bonnie Tyler and Solar and... not any. Does he rugby league on tonight, Dan? Oh, yeah, I watch the Women's League. That starts at 10, does it? Most watched NRL, most watched State of Origin ever last night. It was unbelievable if you managed to see that. You might want to talk about that. Liam Martin, Jeepers Creepers, all class. 0800 80 1080 and 9292. Tech Tapas 9, Tony, headlines, please.
1: Thanks, Marcus. A new Taxpayers Union Courier poll suggests the coalition will narrowly return to government in November, but Labor would still be the largest party. The poll puts Labor on 31.5%, down 0.7%. National up 0.4% to 30.5%. Manufacturing has recorded its strongest month of growth in almost 5 years. The latest BNZ Business NZ Performance of Manufacturing Index shows sector activity has reached its highest level since July 2021, before the Auckland lockdown. And singer Bonnie Tyler, known for hits including Total Eclipse of the Heart, Holding On for a Hero and It's a Heartache, has died at the age of 75. She died in hospital while receiving treatment for an intestinal illness. More on those stories at 10 or check out nzherald.co.nz.
0: Thanks so much, Tony. 29 to 10. There's some other topic you want to talk about. You might be doing something interesting for the long weekend for Matariki. Let us know what that is too. Seems though Bonnie Tyler's dairy farm was in Taupo. That's according to someone that sent me through that, and I do a bit of a quick Google, but I think that's probably right. I've never heard her referred to as the female Rod Stewart, but there you go. I think that's more for looks rather than the song content. But she has performed a number of times in New Zealand. And no doubt some of you out there will have had some sort of, oh yes, it looks like she's got a farm in Taupo. A Taupo rate player. She owns a farm which is currently leased out, as well as a small shop in the town.

0: very easy to get pregnant my way. But anyway, I was going to tell you that.
1: So. I'm intrigued about that, Jan. Where are your boundaries? 24 to 10.
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5: Hi, Peter, it's Marcus. Welcome.
6: Yeah, Marcus, how are you?
5: Good, thanks, Peter.
6: It's good. Hang on, just before I talk about what my experience with solar panels, what was that last conversation about? What was that lady ringing for?
5: I can't remember. Oh, she's going to talk about solar.
6: Yeah. Did you actually talk about solar?
5: No, she's talking about, she said she's going to teach me how to get pregnant.
6: Oh, okay.
5: Which I thought was probably a surprising turn of the conversation.
6: Yeah, maybe, people get distracted. Marcus, I got a story for you.
5: Great.
6: I was installing solar panels on a house that I built, and there was one that was full of cracks. And the solar installer said, this is no good. We'll have to go back and get a warranty. And when I went back to the people that supplied it, they said, no, that was broken by you. So instead of getting an argument, I just thought, stuff it, I'll just go with 25 solar panels instead of 26. And the young apprentice said to me, he said, look, let's do the right thing and recycle it. And I said, that's a great idea. So we went down to Metalman in Christchurch, and diligently went in there, really thinking we're doing the right thing. And they said, oh, a solar panel, that's $2 a kilo.
5: Wow.
6: Dump. And it weighed 20 kilos. So we took it to the dump.
5: Wow. What year was that?
6: That was about 6 months ago.
5: Oh, so it's quite recent.
6: Yeah.
5: And they're heavy. Are they 20 kilos each?
6: Yeah, the ones that we had were 20 kilos.
5: That's half a ton.

0: Well, there was another option, but I sort of thought, well, I would have made a mess by breaking it up. So, interesting, isn't it?
1: Yeah, really interesting. Did it work out for you, solar? Is it a house you built for yourself?
0: Yeah, I built a minor dwelling. Unfortunately, it was just before the government brought out that new law,
1: yeah,
0: the 70 square metre law.
1: Yeah.
0: And so I had to go through the council.
1: What a hassle.
0: Oh, unbelievable. And the hoops they made me jump through and neighbours and all that. But anyway, I got there in the end. But I've got solar panels on my own house, on the house I live in, and that's doing really well. Like, last month, in the month of May, I paid $19, and this month I paid $115 for the month just gone. And I'm a family of six with four kids, and
1: was it 30 grand to install?
0: Yeah, about that.
1: Yeah.
0: Yeah.
1: Okay. It seems to be the cost. Thanks, Peter. Nice to hear from you. 28, 18 away from 10. Hold your horses, Simon, with you soon. Back in a bit.
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1: 15 to 10, Simon, it's Marcus. Good evening.
9: Good evening, Marcus. Great to talk to you. Hey, hello to you all and all the fantastic listeners and that on your program.
1: Oh, that's kind.
9: I'd like to say, like, Bonnie Tyler did kind of start off as a female Rod Stewart with her first song, It's a Heartache. Because she had the voice and the hair.
1: Yeah.
9: But she worked with Jim Steinman and made that song Total Eclipse of the Heart. And that almost really eclipsed whatever Rod really did.
1: I remember when that first came out on Ready to Roll, it was like, and you could tell straight away it was a transformative song because it was just so epic. The video and everything, it just seemed like... We all knew it was commercial and it was, but it was big.
9: Yeah, well, I'm the same age as you, Marcus. When I was younger, it went over my head, but as I got older, I learned to appreciate it a bit more.
1: Yeah, I don't know that I've delved too hard into the lyrics. It's just living in a powder keg and giving off sparks.
9: Really needs you tonight. Yeah. And you were talking about the game of Risk, how it's so really boring before.
1: I'm not wrong, am I?
9: No, you're not. You said the game of Risk was one of the most boring board games ever.
1: Yeah.
9: And but I was thinking of that song, The Man on the Moon by R.E.M., and they said, let's play Twister, let's

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7: And of course, the other song we'll sing will be It's a Heartache, which was not a Jim Steinman song. I don't even know who did It's a Heartache first. I think it might be Bonnie Tyler, then Rod Stewart. Have I got that one right? Oh, Juice Newton did. What a great name that was always, Juice Newton. Always loved that as a name. Anyway, be in touch if you want to. 0800 80 1080 and 9292 to text. My name is Marcus. Welcome, Panel 12. Anything else you want to talk about? That's fine. What have you got? That's something. We're talking solar and Matariki and anything else that you want to talk about. And the stadium in Christchurch. Oh, Rod Stewart did It's a Heartache much, much more recently. Did it on his 2006 album. But did it very, very well. I better recheck that, actually. I better re-fact-check all of that. But do come through if you want to talk. My name is Marcus. Welcome. 0800 80 1080 and 9292 to text. It's a Heartache is a song recorded by Welsh singer Bonnie Tyler. Topped the charts. 1978 released. At the same time as Juice Newton and Ronnie Spector's. One of the first recordings Tyler made following a surgical procedure to remove nodules from her vocal folds. The procedure left her with an unusually husky voice, like Darren Lockyer. He should start singing. The release had music critics comparing her voice to Rod Stewart's. And there we go. Juice Newton covered it. And there we go. That's the situation. That's all you need to know. But if you want to talk on air, brilliant. 0800 80 1080 and 9292 to text. Now, sorry I'm late to the show this evening. I got sidetracked listening to Rush. I saw Bonnie Tyler near Queenstown, but I mainly went to see the Alan Parsons Project. Here's some good songs, Barry from Waimate. So, yeah, I think it would be at the Vineyard down the road, wouldn't it? But, yeah, Rush, of course, too. One of the great drummers, eh? Neil Peart. Great. Is he the greatest drummer ever? I think that's what they say. But we are celebrating Bonnie Tyler tonight. Died at 76. Hello, Otto. Nice to hear that you are listening. By the way, too, I can realise that if this is interesting. When you realise that 1972 and 2026

0: are as far apart as 1972 and 1918. It's pretty staggering, isn't it? Because in 1972, 1918 seemed like it was back in the black and white days, which it probably was. I'm trying to get updates for what's happening in Wairoa, but I'm not seeing much. But then again, and I hate to say this, but the way the world is now, I don't know how we would know that things aren't good there because the media is so contracted. So unless you're in big cities, the stories don't happen. But I'm doing what I can on Facebook pages and stuff to bring that information to you. I just haven't got any more information currently, but the weather was they were really concerned about the weather, and the police are door knocking. The streets to be concerned of are Kōpū and Sturdee, ironically. Here till midnight. Looking forward to talking to you. Catch you after the break.
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9: It's 10 o'clock. I'm Tony Doe. A new Taxpayers Union Curia poll suggests the Coalition will narrowly return to government in November, but Labour would be the largest party. The poll puts Labour on 31.5%, down 0.7, while National is up 0.4 to 30.5%. New Zealand First is down 0.6 of a point to 10.8, while the Greens are on 10.4%, down 1.1. ACT has fallen nearly a point to 6.9%. Te Pāti Māori is on 3.4. The government has formally confirmed it wants to join a defence pact signed between Australia and Fiji this week. Political reporter Ethan Griffiths has the details.
10: The two countries have promised to come to each other's aid and cooperate on wider defence issues. The deal allows for other Pacific nations to join, and Prime Minister Chris Luxon says cabinets agreed to explore it. Foreign Minister Winston Peters says New Zealand already has a close bond with both countries, and this would bring us even closer.
9: Soon after the deal was signed on Monday, China tested a nuclear-capable ballistic missile in the region. Manufacturing has recorded its strongest month of growth in almost 5 years. The latest BNZ, Business NZ Performance of Manufacturing Index shows sector activity has reached its highest level since July 2021, before the Auckland lockdown. Business reporter Michael Sergal has the story.
11: While the manufacturing sector is much smaller than the service sector, it accounts for a large share of our exports. The Reserve Bank closely monitors the index to gauge how manufacturers are going. Manufacturing Minister Cameron Brewer says it's a very strong result, reflecting more orders, production and hiring, and a healthy pipeline of work ahead.
9: Transport Minister Chris Bishop says

0: I loaned from Hutchies last week.
1: No,
0: well, I managed to navigate the lanes of Merivale right out to Amberley on the Northern Motorway.
1: How did you... Never mind.
0: But anyway, come and see new and pre-owned Everests lined up beside the showroom at Team Hutchison Ford, Tuam Street in the city.
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9: Newstalk ZB Matariki lineup for the superfans, people. Analu Dickens for breakfast. Francesca Rudkin for mornings. Roman Travis for afternoons. We'll have Tim Roxburgh for drive, Jim Sneddon for evening show, and then Mikey Bevan back for the overnighter. That's the way.

0: there's not the media focus on that I thought there would have been. I'm not seeing much information reported, so I don't know if it hasn't really escalated to those old levels or it's still kind of, the US forces have had 170 targets over two nights. And Iran's doing retaliatory strikes on Bahrain, Kuwait and Qatar, US bases. So it does seem to be going. So there we go, that's that. Brett, it's Marcus, welcome.
1: Yes, good evening. These Chinese shooting off a rocket out of their submarine.
0: Oh, I didn't know it came from a submarine. That's interesting.
1: Yeah, it was from a submarine. And anyway, that's the first time they've done anything like that I hear. Oh, no, they've done it earlier on, about 6 months ago, didn't they?
0: I'm not aware of that. I know they had a ship down in the Tasman we weren't aware of earlier. I think that's they were doing some tests and the planes, Air New Zealand's planes flying New Zealand, Australia, changed their course, but they weren't tests. I think they're a different thing. I think they weren't as serious as this particular warhead.
1: They must think that we're pretty clever shooting rockets off from old Nick's head there.
0: I don't know if that makes sense. Does that make us a target?
1: I don't know. I don't know how many were shot off. They must think we're pretty clever. Because we're the only ones down here shooting rockets, really.
0: Well, it's the second biggest rocket company in the world now after Musk's crowd, I think.
1: Yeah, well, you know, they were shooting rockets off left, right, and centre. They'd be thinking, oh, yeah, these guys are pretty onto it.
0: Yeah,
1: I don't know. I would be thinking that. You never know what the Chinese brain thinks, what's going on in that country.
0: I don't think we can generalise about the Chinese brain being one brain, but, you know, I hear what you're saying. But, yeah, I have not known really how to react to that situation. It's been interesting to see some of the leaders of the Pacific nations and their comments on it, because they've said that their greater worry is climate change, obviously, but they still themselves are very concerned because they were given no warning, which seems to be the worldwide polite thing to do.
1: Yeah, and I hear what we got Australia and Fiji on our team, so I don't think that's going to scare them.
0: I mean, it's what I thought as well. But of course Fiji have provided soldiers all around. I think Fiji and peacekeeping troops have been I wouldn't want to disparage the Fijian soldiers because I think they've had a great record around the world of peacekeeping duties. So yeah, I just need to put that there for that point also. But nice to talk to you. Thanks so much for that. Get in touch if you want to be on the radio, 0800 80 1080, before the long weekend. I look forward to your contribution. And feel free to get in touch. We'll keep those updates for you. 10:30, Tony Headlines, please.
2: Thanks, Marcus. Evacuations are underway in Wairoa as heavy rain pummels Hawke's Bay. An emergency mobile alert has been sent to residents of Outram Street, Grant Street, Kopu Road and Apatu Street, telling them to evacuate now. Meanwhile, Horizons Regional Council has staff on standby in case the Motoa floodgates require operation after recent rainfall. River levels have already closed State Highway 56 at Opiki due to flooding. The government has confirmed it will engage with Australia and Fiji on the possibility of joining a defence pact with the two countries. They signed the deal this week, and it has the pair promising to come to each other's aid. Prime Minister Luxon says we have strong relationships with both nations. And the country's video game sector is continuing to get high scores. NZ On Air funded studios produced 14% more games in the year to July, with revenue up 17% on the previous year. More on those stories at 11, or log on to nzherald.co.nz.
0: Thanks so much, Tony. 29 to 11. People, we are talking also about Bonnie Tyler, who has died today at 75. Thank you for the correction, not 76. By the way, too, her album, the album that released that involved Total Eclipse of the Heart, which she never really understood what the song was about. She's always been honest about that. The album Fast and the Speed of Night also included a very spirited cover of John Fogerty's Have You Ever Seen the Rain? So that's the situation. That's when she was at a commercial peak, then came out with Holding Out for a Hero. So, yeah, that's the situation. We will play some of that tonight. If you want to talk on air too, if you've got information.

0: works, there's nothing. It's just stop go stuff. I can't even see a warning on the desert road there, although we've got one, so I don't know what's happening there. So yeah, that's the situation there. 24 to 11 if you want to be a part of the show. And or not, we'll just keep listening. But just to rephrase there, a couple of things have happened. Bonnie Tyler has died at 75. And there is flooding in Wairoa. An emergency alert has gone out. You have to evacuate now if you're near the Wairoa River and house between Outram Street and Grant Street and Kōpū and Apatū Street. You need to get to higher ground. Friends or families, take your pets. If you've got nowhere to go, go to the memorial, War Memorial Hall. And I think people locally will know where that is, so I don't think I need to give that address out. But that's the information I've got for you. 23 away from 10, Kettle 12.
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0: Hello, Harry, it's Marcus. Welcome.
10: G'day, mate. How you doing?
0: Good, Harry. How are you going? All right?
10: Yeah. Hey, look, years ago, I was living in Auckland and I was working at Victoria Park Markets in the Mexican store there. But then this franchise opened up, El Pollo Loco. The Mad Chicken.
0: What year are we talking? Late 90s or?
10: Yeah. And I really thought it would take off because it's really big in America, the Mad Chicken.
0: I think it was delicious.
10: It was, mate. It was all marinated in fruit juice, then cooked over a char grill, and then you got three pieces or however many. You got some tortillas and your bean salads and coleslaw and that sauces, then you made up how you wanted to eat it.
0: So why have we not gone mad for rotisserie or barbecue? Why have we gone mad for deep fried muck?
10: I know. I mean, KFC is just the standard, isn't it? But
0: to be fair, Harry, what I've learned from this show, right, is that, and take this as you want it, New Zealand KFC, love it or hate it, with the greasiness of it, they reckon New Zealand KFC is the best KFC in the world. They reckon the KFC in America is dreadful. So the way we've got it is the best you'll ever get it, but it's still sort of, some ways you come away from it. It's the bird of remorse, I reckon.
10: Yeah. Listen, when it first came to New Zealand, it was the 11 herbs and spices.
0: Yeah.
10: And you could actually see the herbs and spices
0: You can see the tarragon and the,
10: But that's gone now.

0: said.
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8: Now it's 10 away from 11 o'clock. And be in touch if you want to be a part of the show tonight. And it feels very much like a eve of a public holiday as we're eve of a public holiday and also school holidays anyway. So it's everyone's on holiday mode. But now we've got the holiday within the holiday. The nesting of the holidays. I wouldn't have been surprised if a lot of people wanted to ring up to wax lyrically about Nando's chicken. Because I am a super fan. But I don't know if there's many stores left around. There was one at Takapuna when we were living at the camping ground at Takapuna. I used to go to it quite often. And the guy there I sort of became a bit of a mate with. And he was highly suggesting I start a franchise in Invercargill. And it wouldn't have been a bad idea. But I don't even think that one is there anymore. So, yeah, there was all sorts of I don't know what the situation was. I think the thing with franchise is sometimes you might need to pay too much money to the people that own the franchise. I don't know how it works. It seems like a complicated model, isn't it? Franchising. So that's one of the topics I had for you tonight. So if you want to add to that, that's good. If you're a super fan, we're also talking about the Takaha Stadium not being quite as good at the test match with the 5,000 extra seats, and someone rang up that had some quite strong opinions about that. So there's that also. Now, we talk about this very strong rain up the country and there is flooding in Wairoa. If you've got more information about that, let us know. So, yeah, that's what I've got to say from me to you people. So any of these things, if you want to talk on air, and we've got the situation with Iran. I'll check on Brent crude because it's going off there. Iran's bombing the American bases. America's bombing. Fuel is high again. I'm looking at the weekly I'm looking at the daily total, and it's gone up from yesterday. It's now about 79 cents or dollars or whatever a barrel is. People will correct me. It's $79 a barrel. Don't know what Bitcoin's doing. You don't hear much about Bitcoin. Trump made a lot from that sort of stuff, but everyone lost their shirt on it. Which hardly seems fair, does it? Yeah, Bitcoin's on a one-year low, but not on a five-year low. Now, that's all the information I've got for you. If you want to talk on air about this or anything else, I will play Bonnie Tyler tonight. Probably in the last hour, I'll play a couple of songs, so that's a promise.
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7: 6 from 11 Thursday feels like Friday. No road closures that I can see. I think the South Island's going to get good weather, which I'm looking for, although it has been pretty sunshine. What do they call them? Bluebird days? A lot of people going off to Matariki Fest. I'll tell you, I've got a problem. I'll tell you something. I don't want to be negative about Matariki. Because it's still a holiday and it's that we've celebrated it this way recently. But yeah, I don't like the fact that all the events I've gone to, they're always flogging off those bloody plastic glow sticks, which seem to me the most unsustainable things you could imagine. I don't know what the liquids in them is, but all that glow stuff, that straight from China junk, it's as bad as Thanksgiving stuff, those plastic buckets. It's as bad as the junk we get for Christmas. It's as bad as the junk we get for Easter. It was my hope, and that might have been a naive hope, that Matariki could have been free of the plastic tat. So I don't know who's driving that. I know it's a nighttime festival. I think they normally have, it's about the stars and stuff like that. But yeah, to me, it's not about, they seem to have kind of combined it with midwinter glow festivals. I don't know if you've ever been to one of those. We went up for a couple of ones in Queenstown and you sort of, they hang stuff from the trees, but they were just, that was just, I mean, they're terrible things really, because kids are always quiet. It's 10 o'clock at night, well, 8 o'clock at night, so kids are tired and grizzly. And nagging for glow sticks, which no one ever wants, so it lasts, so yeah. And that sort of glow stick stuff has sort of been adopted into some of the Matariki festivals, which I think is a mistake. Because to me, it doesn't seem to be what it's about, glow sticks and consumerism, so yeah. And I don't want to be Debbie Downer on, because I quite like the Matariki, the time, the mid-year time for reflection and all of that. But I don't like all that. I don't like that it's just become a festival in the dark with food carts and pressure for children to buy plastic glow sticks. So there we go. That said my piece. And I won't say anything else about that because I'm excited about having the day off. So that's what I'm going to say about that. Just to recapitulate the stories for tonight, Bonnie Tyler has died at 75. She's been unwell for a while. She's been in a hospital in Portugal. The other news story too is that, and probably, sorry, a more important story, I should have done that first, but that's just, in Wairoa, an alert has gone out and they are evacuating the river mouth, the bar is not there, it's open, the river mouth, but that is

0: meant that there is wind and tide pushing up against the water coming out of the river, because it normally works like a plug hole and it drains it, but just the way the weather and the conditions are is that the water has been held up and held back, so it has flooded. And I feel for that town because it's a special town. But that's a situation too. So an emergency evacuation notice has gone out.
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6: It's 11 o'clock. I'm Tony Doe. Evacuations are underway in Wairoa as heavy rain pummels Hawke's Bay. An emergency mobile alert has been sent to residents of Outram Street, Grant Street, Kopu Road and Apatu Street. They've been told to evacuate now. Meanwhile, Horizons Regional Council has staff on standby in case the Motoa floodgates require operation after recent rain. It says the Manawatu River could reach operating range for the gates tomorrow morning. River levels have already closed State Highway 56 at Opiki. This week's first OCR hike in 3 years is starting to flow through to mortgage rates. The cash rate rose 25 basis points to 2.5%. Westpac and Kiwi Bank are the first to respond, raising some variable rates 25 basis points from next week. But the Reserve Bank reckons many have already priced in projected OCR hikes to their fixed-term rates. Labour is leaving the door open to supporting a cap on rate rises. National wants to limit future increases to between 2 and 4% a year, well below the 20% rises being seen in some parts of the country. Labour leader Chris Hipkins says the party still hasn't decided on its position. He says they need to ensure councils have a way of funding core services, but he understands the reasoning for capping rates.
7: It's good retail politics. Totally understand it. No one wants to pay higher rates.
6: Infrastructure New Zealand is on board with an update of the major transport projects pipeline, but says it's execution that matters now. The system's three new phases make first phase projects top priority. Those in phase two will be preparing for construction, and phase three projects will continue more slowly. Five roads of national significance projects are now on the slow track. CEO Nick Leggett says there now needs to be a sequenced funding approach all projects can fit into.
8: That will be able to really drive true confidence for New Zealanders to know what's coming and know that it's going to happen, and the confidence for the infrastructure industry to be able to gear up.
6: The first independent findings into Wellington's Moa Point sewage disaster are to remain secret. After months of waiting, the government has received the first report, but the public won't see it due to fears it could impact potential legal action. Tobias McIntosh reports.
9: Local Government Minister Simon Watts launched a Crown review in February.

0: video from Total Eclipse of the Heart, which was sort of in a boarding school with sort of, yeah, I don't really know what was going on there, but I don't think it was good. Yeah, Gibson was the concert she played in. Gibson. But yes, Mark is still 12 if you want to talk. 0800 80 1080 and 9292 to text. Anything else you want to mention? That's the plan. So yes, be in touch if you want to. 0800 80 1080 and 9292 to text. But yeah, be in touch if you want to talk about this or anything else. Whew! I've said enough. Keep those texts coming through. Oh, apparently Costco have Tupperware. I've learned something tonight. And that's made my night. So there you go. I'm happy with that. Learning information. So if you want to know the lineup for tomorrow on ZB, got a lot of information there. But can't give it to you now. And the major news too is the situation with Wairoa. But yeah, it'd be nice to hear from you tonight on this eve of Matariki. As I say, 0800 80 today, 13 minutes past 11 o'clock.
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4: Graham, this is Marcus. Welcome.
5: Yeah, hi. Just not long home after performing live at the Bog Bar. Sad to hear that Bonnie Tyler's passed.
4: Yeah. Because she had been, it was a bad end to her life because she got ill during operation. She's been quite sick.
5: Yeah, well, my understanding was that she was put in an induced coma, and then she came out of that, and she was, I thought she was on the mend, and that was not to be. Fun fact here, she once did a song called Rockin' Good Way, a duet with Shaken Stevens, who's also Welsh.
4: I always quite like Shaken Stevens. He hasn't kind of blotted his copybook yet, has he?
5: No, he's... No, he had a near-fatal heart attack about 10 years ago, and we nearly lost him, but he was rushed to hospital in time and saved. But he's sort of rocking a bit, and yeah, he's one of my sort of role models in rock and roll. I don't think he's ever been given the...
4: credit he deserves?
5: Yeah, absolutely, and he should.

0: Hey, you're quite right. I was thinking about that. Manuka honey, aniseed, feijoa. What's the head unit in New Zealand? I might email him. I feel quite strong about this. Forget all that obsession with lie flat economy seats. It just looks awkward. Who'd want to fly lying down? What happened? A crash, you'd go sliding into the front. That's right. Nikhil Ravishankar. Boiled sweets. Get your own brand. Be life-changing. So, yes. So, clearly, I'm going to just rant to midnight. Oh, and Hokey Pokey. That's right. And LNP. That's it. That's enough. That's the great New Zealand flavours all there. Because they're just, it's just green and orange and white. And they've done them forever. They're terrible. I need you tonight. Now, am I going to sing my theme song again tonight? Panga flavour. Yeah, I reckon that'd be good. Or Manuka, tea tree. Manuka's big, isn't it? Or gorse. You get the drift.
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0: Calls now, you, if you want to. Otherwise, 17 away from 12 o'clock. Mikey Bibbin is along mid-dawn tonight. He'll be along mid-dawn tomorrow night. We have got Annalou Dickens for breakfast. We've got Francesca Rudkin for mornings. We've got Roman Travis in the afternoon. We've got Drive, Tim Roxburgh, and we've got Nights with Jim Steadon, and then Overnights with Mikey Bibbin. He'll be on tonight, also tonight. That's the way it's going to go for Matariki. I shall be elsewhere. But yes, be careful of those plastic glow sticks they're trying to sell you. I don't think any of that is good. By the way, has there ever been a better two lines in a song than I'm living in a powder keg, I'm giving off... I mean, that's pretty powerful, isn't it? We're living in a powder keg and giving off sparks. Yeah, well, I mean, we can all identify with that. Every day to me, someone was living in a powder keg and giving off sparks. I don't know what to do, and I'm always in the dark. We're living in a powder keg and giving off sparks. Jeepers. Thin Lizzy, too, of course. Let's never forget Thin Lizzy. That song has Meatloaf written all over it. I'm sure it was written for him. Well, no, it wasn't, according to Wikipedia. I just read that. It was not written for him. He finished writing it after he had a meeting with her, mind you. I'm sure that Jim Steinman's relationship with Meatloaf was not always rosy, because Meatloaf was a tricky sort of a unit a lot of his life. And but yeah, the video, I mean, it was very, very similar. So 16 away from 12 o'clock. My name is Marcus. Good evening and welcome. There, an evacuation notice has gone out from Wairoa, from the lower streets. I will just see if I've got any more information about that for you. But as I always say, it's very hard to get information now. They reckon it's going to be between 1 and 3 o'clock there at its worst. But from my understanding, there's no roads that are closed yet in the North Island. Oh, Craig Little has spoken. He said the emergency operation centre has been stood up and will be monitoring the situation through the night. We've got a very good mayor. He's a great supporter of the town, which is what towns need. 15 to 12.
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0: Very good. Thank you for that. 0800

0: 80-1080. Let me just think of one more thing. Someone's emailed me to say that, of course, Kylie Minogue is Welsh. Although her Wikipedia page says Kylie Minogue was born at Bethlehem Hospital in Caulfield South, a suburb of Melbourne, Victoria. Her father moved to Australia from Wales in 1958 as part of an assisted migration scheme on board the ship Fair Sea. Also aboard the ship with a Gibb family. That's amazing. She was named Kylie after the Nyanga word for boomerang. I had no idea. Wow. Goodness, that's an interesting kind of a stuff. But so with the Gibbs and her on the, well, and their family on the same boat. And she got a break in the Sullivans. Now, thank you for that number ending in 59. I won't read out your old number, but that's great for you to tell me about that. So this is from Wairoa Council. A local state of emergency declared for Wairoa. At 11 p.m. tonight, Mayor Craig Little declared a local state of emergency for the Wairoa district. The declaration follows significant flooding across the district with rising river levels affecting homes, businesses, farms, roads and central services. Some communities have become isolated. A number of residents have already been evacuated from affected areas to ensure their safety. Declaring a state of emergency allows emergency service and response agencies to work together quickly and effectively to protect people, coordinate resources and support our communities as the situation continues to develop. If you live in a low-lying or flood-prone area and are concerned for your safety, don't wait, leave early, move to higher ground, stay with family or head to the Wairoa War Memorial Hall, which remains open. So they have declared a state of emergency in advance to help with that. So thanks for that. So I appreciate that. It's 10 away from 12. Marcus, the Bonnie Tyler song now sounds so much like a song sung in the movie Streets of Fire. And yes, it was a Jim Steinman soundtrack. If you haven't seen it, do so now. Cheers, Brian. Thank you, Brian. Harry Secombe, Welsh singer. That's right, too. And someone says, so that's not you singing. Jude, what someone has done is they've taped some of this radio show and they've used that to make out that I was singing that song from last night. So you can do that with any voice. You just take a recording. And, because that's why it sounds slightly disjointed. 10 to 12.
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0: Taylor, it's Marcus. Good evening and welcome.
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4: Fearless, focused, informed. 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
5: 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If there was two more or one more? Or no more?
6: It depends on economic events, and while I've been celebrating, as I'm sure many New Zealanders have been, the big fall in the petrol price at the pump, of course just in the past 24 hours we've seen the price of oil leap up 5% as the skirmish in the Middle East continues. So we still don't have the full information about what happened in that 3 months when the crisis was peaking, how high actually did inflation go, but until I've got that information it's pretty difficult to guess what the right response through the OCR is.
4: Back this morning from 6, the Mike Hosking Breakfast with Bailey's Real Estate, News Talk ZB.
7: Oh, so nice to be with you. Thank you so much for your company. And no doubt with your second cup of coffee perched on her knees, Sue, a very good morning to you.
8: Oh, good morning.
7: Our planter and harvester, how are you?
8: Oh, yeah, I'm a bit croaky again, but never mind. Oh.
7: Hey, when when you're a bit croaky and stuff, are you one for those sort of home remedies like, you know, manuka honey, lemon, bit of ginger and that?
8: Oh, all of the above, you know.
7: Yeah, yeah. No, they're very good for
8: me. I sort myself out eventually.
7: Yes, good.
8: It starts with me, hay fever, and then it turns into croaky throat. But look, yes. A lot of people won't be having a happy Matariki. I wanted to go on with that, but before I do, happy Matariki to everyone and have a lot of hangi tomorrow or today.
7: Yes, yes, absolutely, yep.
8: Make a pig of yourself. Now, I want to be very realistic, okay?
7: Sure.
8: Well balanced.
7: Yes, of course.
8: I was absolutely disgusted about a couple of issues. One of them is that Rooster in Canterbury, and he's promoting the next round of cat killings. So I've got a message for him. I forget his name. No, I'm just too polite to put it over. If they go ahead, I hope they get the biggest rat plague ever down there. And actually, where I live, the area used to be reclaimed swamp, well, it was in the beginning, reclaimed swamp and alluvial plains. And there's always been big water rats here.
7: Right.
8: And I make friends with the cats to help with that problem since my lovely, lovely cat died. So, you know, you've got to have them to keep issues in control, don't you?
7: I believe so too. You're right. Yeah, for rodents and things. I know Noxie, the cat next door, he's a real hunter and gatherer, you know, and he'll, and, you know, I know there are rats around and the odd mouse, and I hate to see them get killed, but I know that he's doing his bit, I guess, that they don't get those, you know, we don't get those rat infestations. And of course, it's nature, isn't it, working there, Sue? So I hear you there.
8: Yeah, everything works in unison. And this latest cat that's, because I think the people work, and she comes over when I'm gardening and that, and talks, she talks more than I do actually, but never mind. Another thing. And also, I saw on Channel 50, Freeview, a doctor who works with people, all the homeless people.

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0: Goodness me, sorry about that again. Jack mentioning that he is living now in Wairarapa, moving over there from Wellington. And Deb, our trucker, sent through a video yesterday, and of all the work they're doing on Queen Street in Masterton there. But, oh, fantastic to see some of the old haunts, you know, after growing up in Masterton back in the 70s, 80s. Farmers and Headley's Bookshop sort of brings back memories. And I guess, too, with Matariki, you think about the past and those that have passed as well. Give me a call, 0800 8010. I'd also love to hear, too, you know, your origin, you know, where you came from. And also, too, if you did move to New Zealand from overseas, what was the reason that you came to New Zealand and when did you move here? And how has it been for you? So we're talking about one of the themes of Matariki is, you know, social inclusion, all the different diverse cultures that we have. So I'd love to hear your stories as well. And Ava Jane, a very good morning to you. Welcome to the show.
7: Yes, good morning, Mikey. It's been a while.
0: It has. You and Jack have, it's nice to hear from you both.
7: I have tried, though. I have tried to get on, but then, you know, you're so popular.
0: Oh.
7: It's hard to get on. But anyway, I'm sitting here with my salt lamps going and I've got my little Jemima on my lap purring at the moment.
0: Oh, can you hold the phone up? Can we hear a wee purr?
7: Hang on a minute. She's very... you going to purr? Oh, no, she's stopped. She's stopped.
0: Don't you say that, so I'd probably just get, you know, on with Bruce and the next minute she'd stop purring just when Bruce was going to chat with you. Oh, wee Jemima.
7: I used to hear. You know, she's okay. I've just got to, watch over. So I'm tired too because I get up every couple of hours just to check on her. She seems, the vet just said just lots of TLC and... she goes back again on Monday for another checkup. So we haven't had to do anything drastic yet, which I'm dreading if it happens. I just hope she just goes to sleep. Well, I think I told you, the vet, we worked it out. We think she's at least 21.
0: Goodness me.
7: And she's been... healthy, really healthy, but just the last little while she's sort of had a few things happening, but I'll look after her. Matariki, you were talking about that too. We've got RSA in building tomorrow night. We're doing a potluck tea.
0: Oh, well, yes.
7: Yeah, we did it last year and it was great. It was really great, all these different variety of foods. It was amazing. And that's what I'm doing tomorrow night. But the rest of the weekend, I'm

0: Australia. How about supporting these local businesses?
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1: Need a trailer? Cool.

0: Leroy Carter in on the left wing for Caleb Clark, while Billy Proctor wears the 13 shirt. There are two likely test debutants from the bench, Blues flanker Anton Segner and Hurricanes outside back Josh Morby. In netball, the Silver Ferns are trying to focus on the Commonwealth Games despite seven New Zealand-based players being unsure if they'll have an ANZ Premiership team to return to. A recent meeting between New Zealand officials and the Players Association is understood to have gone well, but the domestic competition's future remains in limbo. In a strange way of finding the good and the bad, Captain Karen Berger says the drama of playing through coach Dame Nolene Taurua being stood down has come in handy.
1: Last year's 3 months for us prepared us really well to be able to compartmentalise and make sure that we do our job that's at hand right now.
0: That's news and sport. I'm Tony Doe.
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6: News Talk ZB Weather Watch 24/7. Northland, a few showers, mainly in the west, clearing today. Auckland to Taumarunui, including Coromandel Bay of Plenty and Taupō, becoming fine everywhere today. Gisborne and Hawke's Bay, periods of rain with some heavy falls inland, easing to showers later today. Taranaki to Kapiti, partly cloudy with the odd shower. Wellington, Taihape, Wairarapa, also Marlborough and Canterbury, showers gradually easing. Nelson and Bulleter, Fiordland, fine and sunny. Otago and Southland, partly cloudy with isolated showers near the coast, mainly fine inland. Chatham Islands for you, showers.
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very good morning. Welcome to the show. Manawa Matariki. Happy Matariki to you. And so nice to be with you. My third Matariki with you, actually. And when I think about it, the fifth year that we've had it as a national day. And I'd love to hear what you're doing, if you're going to

0: on a journey. That takes me back to the 80s, but also to Holding Out for a Hero. Back in the 80s, once again, I was a member at Les Mills in Christchurch, Carl, and that was a cardio track. I'm sure we did high leg kicks about 30 in a row to that song. But yeah, fond memories. But you're great artist, eh? You know, great talent.
1: Because it helps when you got a good songwriter, and Jim Steinman did write a lot of good music.
0: Wow, amazing.
1: And, yeah.
0: Are you familiar with songwriting yourself, Carl?
1: No, I can't sing and I can't write songs.
0: Yeah, because it's amazing how people, you know, put songs together. I know Adele, one of her albums was based on heartache and her sort of a relationship she had that had fallen apart. It's amazing, isn't it, how you can write some great songs from those moments, you know? And there's a new artist. I'm going to share some of her music tomorrow morning, Carl, Sienna Spyro. And apparently a lot of her music is sort of based around her when she was bullied at school. And she's got some great songs. But I just stumbled across her just the other day. She's a fantastic singer. So I'll play some of her tomorrow morning. But hey, yeah, thanks for your call. And what are your plans for Matariki?
1: Not much. Just staying at home. And, not doing much because I think it's going to rain tomorrow in Auckland. I'm not sure.
0: Oh, I'll tell you what. It was a little bit wet yesterday, wasn't it? So possibly today will. Well, I don't mind if it rains during the day when I'm having a wee nap or sleeping, Carl. It's all good. But hey, nice to chat with you. Thank you so much for taking the time to call through with that amazing information about Jim Steinman and Bonnie Tyler.
1: Okay, yeah. Bye.
0: All right, have a lovely, lovely morning. And I'm going to catch up with Yvonne next. Dave and Chris, hey, thanks for coming through too there, Chris. There's some more texts to get through as well. And there is one spare line especially for you. Jim Steinman, yeah, like, hey, if you do write music, I mean, what does it take to write a good song? Give me a call, 0800 80 10 80. And also to Bonnie Tyler, if you've ever seen her live or met her, or, yeah, I'd like to hear your stories too. 16 minutes past one here at News Talk ZB, Friday the 10th of July, Matariki Day.
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0: Yes, I'm here. Hey, thanks so much for your text coming through. Mikey, my dad played the Hawaiian guitar backing Pixie on a number of occasions. Brings back memories. My dad's fingers with the steel just glided over the guitar. Chrissy, hey, thanks for that, Chrissy. And I'm going from Greymouth to Cape Falwind for the very first time, then South Inland to Berlin's, Hawke's Crag, Reefton, then Reefton to Christchurch, and then Christchurch back to Greymouth. Hey, what a fantastic trip that's going to be. I'll get to the other ones very shortly. And in the meantime, Yvonne, welcome to the show. Good morning to you.
7: Hi, Mikey. First of all, if you get time, would you be able to play Charlie Pride's song, Kissing an Angel Good Morning?
0: Oh, yeah, I'll tell you what I'll do. I will, because I'm going to sort of celebrate.

0: Goodness, interesting. And Karen says, I actually used Google Maps today and heard the guy you're talking about on Maps. Got quite a shock to hear a male, but yes, you're right. He's quite good. And yes, we have power at present. Oh, that's fantastic. Right, hang in there for me, David. Actually, no, David, I'm going to get to you now. Hang in there, Chris and Brian. And David, good morning to you. Welcome to the show this morning.
1: Good morning. How many people around New Zealand would listen to the overnight show? Not online. 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
0: I'll tell you what. I did sort of hear. I don't know. Maybe 100,000, but I mean, I don't know. It's hard to imagine. I know
1: that's
0: a tenth of a million.
1: That's a tenth of a million.
0: Wow. I tell you what.
1: What about worldwide? Would there be more than half a million or a quarter of a million? How many people would listen worldwide on iHeartRadio and all the other radio apps that you can get?
0: Interesting, David, because I know that with iHeartRadio, it goes worldwide, and of course, you know, I get messages through email, and you can email mikey@newstalkzb.co.nz. If you are listening from overseas, send me a text. There's a lovely guy. We listen from Bali to the show.
1: Mikey, so. I know my brother listens to me sometimes from America.
0: Wow.
1: And he hears me talking. Now, I just want to confess to all your listeners and you that my room is an absolute bomb site at the moment.
0: Oh, no.
1: My double bed, or king size or queen size bed or whatever, is loaded with stuff all around it everywhere. I can't even sleep until I tidy up. And also, I told Graham Mead, I told him that I had an aerial problem and that the DVD recorder might have had cockroaches. It wasn't that, it was a broken aerial. I got a new aerial from Bunnings.
0: Yes.
1: I can't remember what it's called, but it's from Bunnings, and it's only $14.20, and now I've got 20, so all the channels, 33 free-to-air channels on the TV, the 32-inch Sony, and the DVD player, both of them have 33 channels on it now, so it's working perfectly.
0: Well, I tell you what,
1: no cockroaches. Oh. I don't think it was nothing. I've had cockroaches in the room, but I've killed most of them.
0: Oh no!
1: I've used no cockroach spray from Bunnings, and it stops them multiplying.
0: Goodness me! And I was going to say, David, unfortunately, I've got no TV channels at the moment. I've got a TV in my room, and I don't know what happened. I suddenly lost all the channels, and I've only got radio, not even News Talk ZB. So my friend Kitty's going to come over, and she's amazing. She can tune everything in for me again. So, I heard you mention about the cockroaches in your stereo yesterday morning there, David. Right. Hey, nice to catch up with you. Chris, you will be next, and Brian. And there is a spare line for you. 0800 80 10 80. Back with you shortly here at News Talk ZB. And thank you so much for your company.
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4: Oh, there you go. April Sun in Cuba. Still my favourite. That's from Sonia. Hey, I'll hunt that one down for you, Sonia. And I think I've managed to turn off my notifications on that beeping sound. I'm not very good with technology. But anyway, hi, Mikey. Listening in from on iHeartRadio from the jungle in Ubud, Bali. And you always bring joy to my life. I'm cuddled up with early in bed with Ella. And goodness me, Ella is such a sweet wee dog. It's a little bit like, I think, Mike Hoskin and Kate, their dog. I think, is it Lulu or someone will know the name. Hey, thanks for your text there, Chris. And Mikey, listening from Scotland, currently sailing down the Sound of Mull towards Oban and listening to your show, loving it, Phil. Hey, thank you so much for your text, email there, Phil.

0: between Kitty Kitty, Pity Pity, Rama Rama. It doesn't matter, matter, matter, matter. Right, okay, I'm going to get to B next. And then, Harry, I'll get to you after the news and also to Jackie. There is a spare line for you. Thank you so much for your company. I can't believe it. It's nearly 2 a.m. Where is that 2 hours gone? See, there you go. Spare line for you. Ring through, and it's 10 minutes to 2. Well, that rhymed.
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5: What was Matt Heath eating in the studio before I came in? 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Oh, there he is. What is this disgusting stuff all over the desk?
6: Oh, that is disgusting stuff all over the
5: desk. Mate, and that's, like, look at it. Look how far away it got from you.
6: Yeah, what is that? He's vacuumed before you came
5: no,
6: in.
5: No, you didn't. You're
6: I
5: lying.
6: Did.
5: I don't know how his girlfriend lives with him.
1: Heather Duplessy-Allen Drive with One New Zealand. Back Monday at 4 on News Talk ZB.
0: Yeah, there's a question for you too, or that theme of Matariki, asking you, you know, have you been introduced to different cultures and how? See, through my working years at Telecom and working closely with Tonga and Samoa and then travelling across to the islands and then in the taxi industry, all the different, you know, Indians and Muslims and Sri Lankans, Indonesian, and also to, you know, experiencing, I guess, different, you know, encouraging, you know, making me want to try different foods as well. Love to know your stories. And if you've, you know, like Red moved to New Zealand, his dad said after he had the rehabilitation in Samoa, got married and brought his 5 daughters here to for a better life, you know, and it's all worked out. Love to hear your stories. 0800 80 1080. And Sonia says, thank you so much. Are You Old Enough is brilliant as well by Dragon. Or stay tuned there, Sonia. And B, a very good morning to you. Welcome to the show.
7: Oh, such a good morning to you, Mikey, and all the listeners out there. It's great to hear your voice.
0: Oh, and great to hear yours. I'll tell you what, I've missed your text the last few weeks. I missed your call. So nice to catch up with you, our I was going to say, resident pool player.
7: Yeah, well, I've been playing quite a bit of pool.
0: Yes.
7: Which is how I met, well, I've met somebody and he's wonderful. We've been together a bit over 5 months now. And he plays pool as well. It's how we miss each other.
0: And I'll tell you what, over the time I've been on radio, I know that we've sort of talked about how you can meet someone and blah, blah, blah. And,
7: sure.
0: and oh my God, so how did you meet how did you meet the pool player?
7: I met him. I was playing a local tournament and he was also playing for the opposite team. And I played his team and he was on that team. I played him one-to-one. And the team I was in won, and overall, and him and I just, well, we stayed in touch, but I met him that night. Then 2 nights he was on business, said he was coming to that club in 2 days' time. So I kept my word, and we met up at that club, and we've been together ever since, basically.
0: Oh,
7: meeting up and playing and stuff. And I think the biggest challenge was getting our own time one-to-one away from the pool fraternity, because it's a very large amount of people. And we've been able to just work on our communication and getting to know each other. And now it's just over 5 months.
0: Oh, fantastic. Oh, that's amazing. 5 months. Goodness me. And, that's a nice sort of story, isn't it? And of course, are you still writing your blockbuster book there as well, B?
7: Yes, I'm still writing.

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6: ZB Weather Watch 24/7. Northland, a few showers, mainly in the west, clearing today. Auckland to Taumata Nui, including Coromandel Bay of Plenty and Taupō, becoming fine and sunny everywhere today. Gisborne and Hawke's Bay, periods of rain with sub-heavy falls inland, easing to showers today. Taranaki to Kapiti, partly cloudy with the odd shower. Wellington, Taihape, Wairarapa, also Marlborough and Canterbury, showers gradually easing. Nelson and Bulleter, Fiordland, fine. Otago and Southland, partly cloudy, with isolated showers near the coast, mainly fine inland. And Chatham Islands for you, showers today.
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6: Also, to mention, Ava Jane mentioned before about the crock pot. And I know that today, what sort of meals are you going to maybe prepare for Matariki when you share with family and that? But you still use the crock pot. And also, too, Sue and was mentioning that she's having a few challenges with hay fever. And Ava Jane has that too and mentioned she goes for the Go Health sort of natural option. But are there any sort of remedies for hay fever? You can share those as well. 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And Jackie, good morning to you. Welcome to the show.
7: Oh, good morning, Mikey, and good morning and happy Matariki to you and the listeners.
6: You too. Manawa Matariki. I'll tell you what, a friend sent a photo to me today, and she got some flannelette sheets from the warehouse, just $28, and they're those sort of, like, they look like curtains. They're those sort of ones, like old-fashioned, all covered in flowers, like roses, but brilliant. They look so cosy.
7: Yes, I saw them, yes.
6: Amazing.
7: I still haven't seen those other ones that the caller said, but it's on my list to go and have a look.
6: The teddy bear sheets.
7: I just wanted to say, do you think it's colder? Like, I feel that this winter is colder than last winter.
6: I'll tell you what, there's been very cold days here in Auckland. I mean, I love the cold. But I must admit, I have noticed there have been some very chilly moments. But then, of course, I mean, as you'll agree too, you have, like, you know, minus 25 degrees here in Auckland, and the next day it's, you know, it's like the tropics. It's, you know, 30 degrees. It's it sort of fluctuates so much. But there have been some very cold days, that's for sure, Jackie.
7: Yeah, by the time you get all dressed up with the beanie, the thermal socks and all the coats,
6: the swan dry,
7: you go out. But I just wanted to say I'm really looking forward to the All Blacks tonight at 5:10.
6: Oh, is it an earlier game, Jackie?
7: Yes, it is, yes.
6: And that's at Henry Stadium, isn't it?
7: Yes. Oh, and so I'm looking forward to that, and I'm looking forward to that final match. I don't know when it is, the tennis at Wimbledon with that man, Jannik Sinner and Djokovic.
6: Oh, goodness me, that'll be a great one to watch. And also, too, surprising to see Arena Sabalenka, and that beaten by Naomi Osaka.
7: Yes.
6: Oh, goodness me.
7: So sports weekend coming up. And I saw on the TV last night, I'm not sure whether you know that down on the viaduct, and that they've got that beautiful light show. You can go around looking at all the different lights of Matariki. But the thing is, it's going out on the night, so it's not really accessible for me. But it looked really great to be able to go down there and look at all the lights and everything. It's a light trail or something like that. Have you heard of that?
6: No, I tell you what, there's about 100 events on for Matariki for tonight here in Tamaki Makaurau. And also too, which, I mean, and that light show sounds amazing. Also too, I think in Christchurch there's a 4-day sort of art festival. And then I think I heard, and someone will know, was it on the news, or I'm not sure if I saw it on TV, but there's going to be, I think, thousands of drones in Rotorua to represent the stars, which will be quite spectacular. So they're quite

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0: sort of, you know, Netflix shows. I think there's a one, I'm not sure what it is. It's a very popular one. Yeah, I quite like the Viking look, you know, the big beard. So I've got a sort of a quite a long red beard down past my chest as well, and covered in tattoos. But yeah, people say I'm a Viking. But yeah, I do quite like that look. But yeah, interesting. If someone knows if Lennon is short for Lennonson, is that correct?
1: Yeah, but oh, one more, whatever. And with your DNA, there's that guy with the TV show Expedition X, the last one was in South Africa where they found Littlefoot down. He must have fallen down this cave and the water and floods washed him over, and he turned into... Yeah, it was a holy grail of human evolution. But they think cavemen were quite intelligent and they bred with Homo sapiens.
0: Okay. Oh, God, I tell you what, isn't it amazing if you think back, as far as everything goes back, and I mean, even how we got here is pretty amazing. But, oh, listen, Paul, nice to talk to you. What are your plans for Matariki for today?
1: The star sign. I don't know. Who knows? I'll probably get a phone call for work or to do some chores or you've got to keep busy, don't you? You can't just lounge around.
0: I agree with you. You have to keep busy. No, absolutely. Oh, listen, hey, thank you for being part of the show this morning.
1: Yep, very good.
0: Okay. All right, we'll see if anyone listens. Stay tuned. We'll see if, Lennonson, was Lennon shortened for that? Bergen is in Norway, not Denmark. Oh, thanks for that, Juliet. What names were shortened? So I said, yeah, my name was shortened from Bebanovich or Babanovich to Beban. I mean, was Schmidt changed to Smith? When people came to New Zealand, if you've got any stories about the origins of your surname, if it was changed when your family came to New Zealand, love to hear from you there too. Right, Pete, you'll be next. Going to catch up with Sandra and Colleen, and there is a spare line especially for you. 0800 80 10 80. The time is 23 minutes away from 3. Goodness me, we're nearly halfway on Matariki here. Right, back with you shortly.
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campuses was around, the sort of bustling and that. But no, Pete, I'm back on tomorrow morning. Maybe catch up with you then. Any memories of the pound shilling pence changing to the dollars? As Flora mentioned, give me a call, 0800 80 10 80. We'll get you lined up after the news. Right, as mentioned before, Bonnie Tyler sadly passed away, 75 years old. And taking us up to the news here at News Talk ZB is turnaround total eclipse of the heart. Right, back with you shortly. Send me a text or ring me and I'll get you queued up to have a chat after the news.

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4: News Talk ZB Weather Watch 24/7 for Matariki Day. Northland, a few showers, mainly in the west, clearing today. Auckland to Tomorrow, including Coromandel, Bay of Plenty and Taupo, becoming fine everywhere today. Gisborne and Hawke's Bay, periods of rain with some heavy falls inland, easing to showers today. Taranaki to Kapiti, partly cloudy with the odd shower. Wellington, Taihape, Wairarapa rather, also Marlborough and Canterbury, showers gradually easing. Nelson and Buller to Fiordland, fine. Otago and Southland, partly cloudy with isolated showers near the coast, mainly fine inland. And Chatham Islands for you, showers today.
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Very, very good morning. Welcome back to the show. Manawa a Matariki. Happy Matariki to you. And so nice to be with you, here on Friday the 10th of July, Matariki Day. Gosh, it's the fifth one that we're celebrating as a country. And what does Matariki mean to you? What things have you got planned for today? If you're out there preparing a hangi, I'd love to have a chat with you. How do you make it? You can take us through that, paint a picture for us. Also too, it's, a time to spend with family and friends. So what will you be doing?

0: distinctive fragrance. I know on the corner of my street, there was a big, huge Daphne sort of bush, you would say.
1: Oh.
0: And it's gone. They pulled it out, but often, you know, when it was in flower.
1: No.
0: I know. It's a crime. And, you know, you'd walk past and just the smell of Daphne, I'd say, oh, it's just a beautiful smell.
1: Yeah. Oh, you want to plant one. See if you can plant a little bush in your property there.
0: Yeah, absolutely. I mean, that and lavender, that's another wonderful sort of, you know, flower too. Because, I mean, you know, with that lovely lavender oil and put some sprigs onto your pillow, you'll have a good sleep like a baby.
1: Yeah, I've got a lavender bush.
0: Oh, fantastic.
1: But I've got that. Actually, I got that because of Jim. And he said he had a program at how to attract the bees.
0: Oh, yes.
1: And I went and got a lavender bush and I put it near my patio so that if you're sitting out there and there's bees buzzing around, they're not going to hurt you.
0: No.
1: You can watch them.
0: Oh,
1: you know?
0: Fantastic.
1: That's why I actually got the lavender bush. But that's what I thought I'd do and just potter around the house.
0: Yep.
1: But I'd love it if someone was to ring in and say that they were having a honey in Hamilton. Somewhere around Hamilton, if there's any hungies going on and open to the public.
0: Well, I'll tell you what, last week we put it out there, how to sort of zhoosh up your mint. So, well, let's see if anyone knows where you can get maybe a hungie today. I know that Jack that rung up earlier was saying there's a place in Wellington called CJ's Hungie. Apparently he makes hungies every day and then distributes them across Wellington. I'd love to have if he was listening, to give us a call I'd like to know also too how, you know, you prepare a hungie, what, you know, how you go about it. So, no, let's put it out there, Sandra, and we'll see if you can go catch some hungie food today. Eh? That sounds good.
1: Absolutely, darling. That would be great.
0: Well, I tell you, it's such a wonderful audience. You stay tuned and I've got my last show tomorrow morning. We'll catch up with you then, okay?
1: Thank you, Mikey.
0: Oh, nice to catch up with you. And going into, I'll tell you what, I do need to get a Daphne bush. It's a fantastic flower. Well, Tangaloa, you'll be next. And Stephanie and Craig, there is a spare line for you. And also, too, Flora said that today in history, pound, shilling, pence changed to dollars. And what year was that? Hey, thanks, Connor. All Blacks on tomorrow night at 5 p.m. The Warriors on tonight, 10 p.m. And Jackie just sent through a text. Sorry, Mikey, it's Saturday. I guess we think it is Saturday today because it's a public holiday. We lose track of time. Right, back with you shortly here at News Talk ZB. Thank you so much for your company.
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0: And the time is coming up to 20 minutes past 3 here on Matariki. And Tangaloa, good morning to you. Welcome to the show.
6: Yes, hi. Can you hear me okay?
0: Loud and clear.
6: All right, thanks, Mikey. Yes, I just wanted to give a appeal and also a request regarding... This is regarding...

0: of these big Sandra reunions, and there's heaps of people there, and you're walking around and going, I don't even know half these people who they are, and you have a chat to them, and they go, oh, I'm the second cousin or something, rather than go, oh. So it is interesting, but half the time I don't even know who they are. You walk around and go, I can see the resemblance in the features, but I've got no idea where you come from. And then one of the things I found out last year was on mum's side, her mother's sister's daughter is actually the mother of that lady that's the paraplegic lady that is in the New Zealand team. What is her name? She does like running, but she's like in these like the Paralympics and all that.
1: Oh, okay. Someone will know, I'm sure.
0: Pasco, something.
1: Oh, Sophie Pasco.
0: Yeah.
1: Oh my god! No, it's so amazing.
0: I didn't know that too. Oh. And I was watching her one day and go, she's pretty good. And Mum leans over to me the couch and goes, you know, she's your cousin, second cousin. It's like, no. So,
1: oh, that's
0: Mum, it's good that your parents know all these things, and they just sort of pop out occasionally sometimes, and they go, oh, do you remember this? It's like, yeah. So
1: no, I tell you what, it's amazing now. You know, our heritage. Just, hey, before you go, Ian's come back and just ask you, can you just give the ingredients for that soup again?
0: Oh, I wrote it down. Hang on. It was broccoli, kumara.
1: Yeah.
0: And then it was onions, carrots, celery, black pepper, turmeric.
1: Yeah.
0: And then I can't remember what the leaf was. It was like, it's a long sort of, bay leaf.
1: Oh, bay leaf. Okay, then, yeah. And then, of course, the bacon, wasn't it, Craig?
0: Yeah. Then she just fries up bacon, chops it, and puts it on top of that for a keto diet. And it's actually really filling. It's actually quite nice. The kumara actually makes it really thick.
1: No, I mentioned before too, and thanks for your call there, Craig. Kumara is one of the main sort of ingredients for Matariki this year. And I've got a wee story about that. I'll share. There you go, and you can make that. Right, Chrissy, hang in there. Oh, you'll be next. And then there's this, I'll get to you. Well, if you want to give me a call, 0800 80 10 80. Oh, Dave, I lost you. There's a spare line for you, 0800 80 10 80. Yeah, or text me 9292. Back shortly here at News Talk ZB.
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6: The Maritime Union of Australia says if DP World wants AI and automation, then they must pay the social dividend. The new technology doesn't have to cost our members their jobs. 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
1: Right, the time coming up is coming up to 10 minutes to 4. And Jess and Kerry, hang in there. Chrissy, I'll be with you in a second. Boil-up stories, your memories. It was a great wee piece with Hilary Barry on 7 Sharp last night. And Jono Devonard and Kia Kanuta, chefs from Peachy in K Road there, and talking the boil up. Thomas says, my mum, who passed 20 years ago, would make boil up instead of doughboys, made a dumpling the size of an egg. My nana, who passed 40 years ago, she, when made her mouldy bread, she wrapped it up in tea towels, put in the cupboard, not allowed to eat for 2 hours, and she didn't wash the tea towels with the towels, boiled the tea towels in hot water, didn't mix. What goes in, that comes out. But hey, Tom, thanks for that. So, yeah, they also had the Doughboys that Jono and Kia did as well, so, and talked about how nostalgic they were. So, love to hear your stories. Right, Chrissy, good morning to you. Welcome to the show this morning.

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6: In this update, this week's first OCR hike in 3 years is starting to flow through to mortgage rates. The cash rate rose 25 basis points to 2.5%. Westpac and Kiwi Bank are the first banks to respond, raising some variable rates 25 basis points from next week. But the Reserve Bank reckons many have already priced projected OCR hikes into their fixed-term rates. It thinks the recent fall in wholesale rates will reduce the pressure on banks to raise mortgage rates, particularly fixed-term. Labour is leaving the door open to supporting a cap on rates rises. National wants to limit future increases to between 2 and 4% a year, well below the 20% rises being seen in some parts of the country. Labour leader Chris Hipkins says the party still hasn't decided on its position

0: my love.
1: Christian O'Malley at Rain and Horn Cashmere, licensed under the REAA 2008.
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2: 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Oh,

0: for us to have a chat after the news as well. Clarence, stand by. 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
0: Looks like, too, the Warriors are playing 10 o'clock tonight, so that must be an offshore one there, so if you can confirm that. But I think, yeah, a text came through before, that will be correct. And, of course, it's the All Blacks tomorrow in Wellington at Henry Stadium. Right, Charlotte, good morning to you, Charlotte. Welcome to the show.
5: Hi. Just one thing. When you're talking about the word Michael.
0: Yes.
5: And you said it was spelt differently. How was it spelt with those...
0: Absolutely. So the song, you were there, but not for me. M-I-K-H-A-I-L.
5: Oh.
0: Mikhail.
5: Oh, no, so not M-I-C-H-A-E-L.
0: No, M-I-K-H-A-I-L, oh. Bennett and Rose, oh. Bennett. So there is a duo there, but apparently it's A-I, so interesting, isn't it?
5: Yes, so yeah, okay, because I thought you were talking about M-I-C-H-E-A-L, and I thought, no, that's not how you spell it anyway.
0: No, M-I-C-H-A-E-L.
5: Yeah. Oh, well, okay, that's all I was trying to help.
0: No, hey, fantastic.
5: I'm of no help whatsoever, I shall go back to sleep.
0: Oh, no, listen, you've got another hour and 10 minutes of the show, so, but hey, thanks for calling through, Charlotte, okay? Oh.
5: That's fine. Thank you. No, I like your show.
0: Oh, thank you. Thanks for being part of it, even if it's only briefly, okay?
5: Yes, it's fine. Okay.
0: Thank you. No, you're welcome. Right. Hey, thanks, Charlotte. Right, what I'll do, just stand by 1 second. Stand by and, okay, Clarence, good morning to you. Welcome to the show.
6: Good morning, Mikey. The Pleiades, that song, it's you were there,
0: yes,
6: and Minty even spoke with me off air, and he said he thinks it's AI generated,
0: yeah,
6: and so it's more perfect than it should be, because I said, what a gymnastic vocalist, you know?
0: Oh,
6: it's very, very clever. And it's been written by and performed as with AI. So, now the Pleiades, I just don't want people to be disappointed when they're looking for it in the morning if you've got a nice clear sky.
0: Yes.
6: If you put your hand at arm's length and point, you could cover it with your fingertip. The big blue nimbulosity that they show and spanning over a house roof, that's completely wrong. It's from a poster from a 100-inch telescope in America, because it's a northern hemisphere asterism,
0: right.
6: Not a constellation.
0: Yeah.
6: These hot blue stars have reflection nebula, but the human eye cannot see that. You can only get that with colour.

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5: Mike Hosking, Marcus Lush, Matt Heath, Tyler Adams, all the names you can trust. 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
6: In this update, the Prime Minister wants in on Australia and Fiji's new defence pact, but denies it's because of China's missile test. The government has formally agreed to explore joining the Mutual Defence Alliance. Anthony Albanese and Sitiveni Rambuka signed on Monday. Just hours afterwards, China tested a nuclear-capable ballistic missile in the region. Chris Luxon says his interest in the deal came much earlier.
7: This has been something that I've spoken to both the Prime Minister of Australia and Fiji about. I knew they were progressing it, and I knew it would create an option where countries can possibly join after they have signed it.
6: Transport Minister Chris Bishop says it's hard to know what a road will cost until construction begins. He's released a new phased timeline for the 17 transport projects on the government's to-do list, putting five on the back burner. National campaigned in opposition in 2023 to complete 13 of those roads, estimating the cost at $17 billion. The whole 17 roads are expected to come in at roughly $56 billion. Bishop says precise costing is hard when you're out of government.
8: We went through a pretty thorough exercise in opposition of using the best publicly available information, and we published that in good faith.
6: A new Taxpayers Union Curia poll suggests the Coalition will narrowly return to government in November, but Labor would be the largest party. The latest poll puts Labor on 31.5%, down 0.3%.

0: 7, with National up 0.4 to 30.5%. New Zealand First is down 0.6 of a point to 10.8%, while the Greens are on 10.4%, down 1.1. ACT is down nearly a point to 6.9. Te Pāti Māori is on 3.4%. Opportunity is up 0.1 to 3.3%. Health New Zealand has found more monitoring would not have stopped a man dying in Waikato Hospital's ED last week. The patient was found unresponsive in the ED toilet after reportedly waiting hours to be seen. Health New Zealand Clinical Executive National Director Dr. Richard Sullivan says their reviewers deemed the death an acute, unexpected incident. Sullivan says they'll implement guidelines around monitoring and escalating waitened patients and review ED signage. A more in-depth review will be completed by August. Strikes between the US and Iran have reignited and aren't showing any signs of letting up. Donald Trump has ruled the ceasefire over, saying the US has hit 90 targets in its second day of strikes. It followed Iran hitting ships travelling through the Strait of Hormuz, and it's now unleashed strikes in Bahrain and Kuwait. Former US Marine Gil Bandola says Iran is back to targeting US military bases like it was at the beginning of the war.
1: I think initially, you know, earlier in the campaign, they behaved in a pretty rational manner. It may not be what people want to hear, but they kind of escalated gradually, striking US installations.
0: The Serious Fraud Office has filed charges against Hamilton accountant David Wayne, alleging he stole more than $1.3 million from clients. He's been charged with theft by a person in a special relationship and false accounting. Wayne is accused of using a client's investment money to pay personal debts, business expenses, and replace money taken from others. He's also accused of taking money directly from client funds. In sport, rugby, All Black coach Dave Rennie has shuffled his side for Saturday's Nations Championship Test against Italy. There are five changes to the run-on side, three in the pack with Tyrell Lomax at tight head, Afitigen Tupou Vaihi at lock and Wallace Setiti on the blindside flank. The two backline changes see Leroy Carter in on the left wing for Caleb Clark, while Billy Proctor wears the 13 shirt. And there are two likely test debutants from the bench, Blues flanker Anton Segner and Hurricanes outside back Josh Morby. In netball, the Silver Ferns are trying to focus on the Commonwealth Games despite seven New Zealand-based players being unsure if they'll have an ANZ Premiership team to return to. A recent meeting between New Zealand officials and the Players Association is understood to have gone well, but the domestic competition's future remains in limbo. In a strange way of finding the good and the bad, Captain Karen Berger says the drama of playing through coach Dame Nolin Taurua being stood down has come in handy.
2: Last year's 3 months for us prepared us really well to be able to compartmentalise and make sure that we do our job that's at hand right now.
0: That's news and sport. I'm Tony Doe.
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7: News Talk ZB Weather Watch 24/7. Northland, a few showers mainly in the west, clearing today. Auckland to Tomatanui, including Coromandel, Bay of Plenty and Taupo, becoming fine everywhere today. Gisborne and Hawke's Bay, periods of rain with some heavy falls inland.

0: watercress. What else do they have? Pumpkin, and also to the bacon bones, hoggers, or whatever. Yeah. So, if you have memories of the boil up, both Jono and Kia were telling Hillary that for them, it's the nostalgia of that dish. Jono, you know, years ago out playing rugby, cold wet day, get home, and as he's walking down the path, you know, the smell of the boil up there. I've had one many years ago, and I guess it's like a soup, really, isn't it? But all that nutrition there, it's obviously really good for you. So if we want to talk about that. Also, what else have we covered? We talked about, oh, that's right, Sue was looking for some, suffering from hay fever. Just wondered if there's any sort of natural remedies that you could recommend for her. Mind you, that was about 5 hours ago. And also, too, what else have we got? Oh, the Doughboys. That was another ingredient for the boil-up. So anything to share on that? Hey, also, another question to ask you. I was, I don't know if you can still get it. I was talking to some work colleagues the other day, and it's the luncheon sausage, the savoury one, with the peas, and I think it was the peas, the beans, and the carrots. And I was asking one of my co-workers if he can still buy it. And he used to work at Hutton's years ago, who made it, and he doesn't think that you can. So, I mean, can, if you've seen it out there, I don't know. I think for me it was like a walk down memory lane thinking of the savoury luncheon. But also, too, I guess in the next sort of 40 minutes, we can talk about some of the things that, if you could bring back, what would you bring back? I think for me, it would be the sea meal custard that Mum used to make years ago. And that was rich in iodine, made from seaweed extract, and that was a Greg's product. But, yeah, what would you bring back if you could? And that and more. We're going to get to Sherry very shortly. Also, too, going to catch up with Patricia. And I played that song, The Bridge, for her earlier. That's one of her favourite songs. Hopefully she heard it. There are two spare lines for you as well. 0800 80 10 80. Also, too, the passing of, if you've just woken up, to the news of the passing of Bonnie Tyler at 75 years old. She was unwell for quite a few weeks and sadly passed away. But, of course, her iconic songs, Holding Out for a Hero, fond memories of doing that back in the day at Les Mills in Christchurch in the 80s. Doing high leg kicks to that song. It was a cardio track. But, of course, Total Eclipse of the Heart. It's a Heartache. I played Shakin' Stevens and Bonnie Tyler earlier with a rocking good time. Was I forgot what the song was. Anyway, I played that earlier. And that was a song recommended by, who was that? Gosh, I left even everything. It's been a long night, but a fun night, and you're such great company. I would love to talk to you. 0800 80 10 80. Time now is coming up to 14 minutes after 5. Matariki Day, Friday the 10th of July. Sherry, stand by. Patricia, you stand by. Two lines especially for you.
1: 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Call 0800 80 10 80. It's Overnight Talk on Newstalk ZB.
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1: 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It's the Mike Hosking Breakfast.
8: Finance Minister Nicola Willis, at what point would you be worried before the end of the year? If there was two more or one more or no more?
9: It depends on economic events. And while I've been celebrating, as I'm sure many New Zealanders have been, the big fall in the petrol price at the pump,

0: Jack that rung earlier, Sherry, was saying in Upper Hutt there's a guy who does CJ's Hungy, and I think he distributes that across Wellington. But yeah, I'd love to know, I mean, hey, if anyone's out there that knows where Sherry could get a hangi today in Auckland, if there's anywhere to go to, because of course there's so many things happening around Tamaki Makaurau as well as all across New Zealand today. It's a huge day, isn't it, Sherry?
1: Well, I think it's a lovely day, and it's a lovely day to celebrate the past and the present and the future,
0: yeah,
1: whichever way you look at it. So yeah, Let's remember happy times in the past,
0: yeah,
1: and remember the people that have passed away, and for everybody, not yeah, just Māori, just for everyone that's in this country.
0: Oh, absolutely. And one thing I mentioned before too, which is one of the themes of Matariki this year, is the Matariki He Ringa Waka, which is the gathering of many canoes, which is to do with all the different cultures, you know, being together as one, and which I think is amazing, because if you think about, we've got Matariki, and then we have all the different, there's the Diwali festival, and then we've got also to the Chinese lantern ones, and there's so many things where, you know, we get a chance to experience different cultures as well and different foods.
1: I love that.
0: Yeah.
1: I love that.
0: Yeah,
1: I think we should all reflect and reset, take time to appreciate the nature,
0: yeah,
1: set intentions for the year ahead, and write down our wishes. And have a happy Matariki, all you listeners out there.
0: Oh.
1: And you too, Mikey. Love your show. You're just an amazing host.
0: Oh, thank you for being part of the show. And nicely said for everyone for the happy Matariki. And you have a lovely day as well, okay?
1: You too.
0: Oh.
1: Bye-bye, Mikey.
0: Bye-bye. Oh, hey, well said by Sherry, explaining those other stars as well. So, hey, if you're out there, like, you know, what's happening in your community? What are some of the things that you're going to go to today? I'm going to catch up with Patricia very shortly. It's you that make the show. It's been a fantastic almost 5.5 hours. It's been very busy. And yeah, let's fill this last 35 minutes with calls and your stories and yeah, what you're going to do. And if you are out there, preparing a hangi, I'd love to have a talk with you and what is involved. I see that kumara is, I think, one of the special foods for this Matariki, and I'll explain that again. I'll explain that very shortly too, but we're going to get to Patricia soon. But there is a spare line for you if you've never rung before. Now is the time. And also too, the boil up, is it something that you still do with your whanau, with your family? And if you can't use watercress, what do you replace that with? I think Jono was saying last night that they'll use things like kale or silver beet. But yeah, memories of the boil up, that and more. And also too, like I said, apparently you can get savoury lunch, and so that is not something that you can't buy. Right, Patricia, you hang in there for me. I'll be with you shortly. In the meantime, I'd like you to pick up the phone and dial 0800 80 10 80. It's you that makes the show here at News Talk ZB.
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0: Yes, Hamilton, you can get a hangi on down there on, and what Craig mentioned before. Craig, what was, oh, your garden place, that's what you were saying. Is there anywhere that Sherry can enjoy a hangi today, somewhere here in Auckland? Right, Patricia, a very good morning to you. Welcome to the show this morning.
7: Yes, good morning.

0: Well, there you go. If you've just spoken to the news, the sad passing of Bonnie Tyler at 75 years. She was unwell for a short time, but it's a heartache. One of my favourite songs from back in the 80s there. Right, Patricia has come to my rescue. I'll get to you very shortly, Patricia. There are three more vacancies as well. So give me a call, 0800 80 10 80. Erin, thank you so much for your lovely text there. And Pleiades has been celebrated for thousands of years. I'm continually surprised that people seem to have never heard of it. Every day I remember those who have gone before and count my blessings. Don't save it for one day. Share love, rainbows. Enjoy daily. Hey, thank you so much for that, Mel. I know that Jack that rung earlier, I think it was back in the early 2000s, was celebrating Matariki with friends and having the meal and that. So I think it's been around for a while, but just recognised more recently as a national holiday and for all of us to get involved. Right, back shortly here at News Talk ZB.
1: Hi, Stephen Fleming here. I used to be a captain, but most people know me as the Fujitsu guy. We're now General. 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Other than our name, nothing's changed. Not even me. Except now I'm the General guy. Come home to comfort. Just get a General. It's New Zealand's favourite air.
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0: I know that you love, well, I think you that you love Poirier by the Pate of Maori Club. 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
6: Good morning, it's 6 o'clock. I'm Kay Gregory. A local state of emergency has been declared in Hawke's Bay's Wairoa as heavy rain batters the region. An orange heavy rain warning for the ranges of Hawke's Bay, north of Napier, is in place until 9 a.m. Jordan Dunn has more.
7: Wairoa Mayor Craig Little made the emergency declaration at 11 last night following significant flooding and rising river levels affecting homes and businesses. An emergency mobile alert was sent to residents of Outram Street, Grant Street, Kopu Road and Apatu Street, telling them to evacuate. Wairoa War Memorial Hall is open to evacuees.
6: First Light Network shows hundreds of properties are experiencing unplanned power outages in Wairoa and Gisborne. Wairoa District Council says conditions are improving and floodwaters are beginning to recede in a number of areas. Indian Prime Minister Narendra Modi's visit is shaping up to be a high security event. He arrives in New Zealand today from Australia, where he and Prime Minister Anthony Albanese confirmed a uranium trade agreement. Police officers and specialist resources are being deployed from around the country. Prime Minister Chris Luxon says Aucklanders may notice.
8: As I said, the first time an Indian Prime Minister has come to New Zealand in 40 years, and as you'd expect, there'll be intense security.
6: A warning, fuel prices will climb again if the US and Iran continue to exchange fire. Donald Trump has declared the ceasefire over, saying the US is hitting Iran very hard after Iranian strikes on ships transiting the Strait of Hormuz. Since the latest strikes, the global oil price for Brent crude has jumped. Automobile Association fuel spokesperson Terry Collins says current fuel prices won't stay that way.
9: It won't go up as much as what it was originally, because when they opened up the Strait of Hormuz, ships got out.
6: Ukrainian drones have hit more Russian oil facilities and set two oil tankers ablaze. Ukraine's strikes on oil refineries

0: Mr. Brad Olsen on what's happening with the economies. This is Newstalk ZB. I'm Andrew Dickens.
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0: News Talk ZB, I got to apologise right from the start. Of course, no, I know. Charlie Kirk was the head of Turning Point. I don't know. Holiday brain. I'm sorry. It is 6:15. Let's talk about the economy and business, and we're joined by Brad Olsen. Morning to you, Brad.
12: Good morning.
0: So Mahendra Modi is arriving today. I'll tell you later what happened to him last night in Melbourne. It was amazing. But here's the thing. Infometrics have done a report ahead of the Prime Minister's visit of India, and they've found that Kiwi Indians contribute $37.3 billion to the New Zealand economy, and that's a lot of money.
12: It is a huge amount. I mean, it's 8.6% of the entire GDP for the country, supporting about 220,000 jobs. And those shares and contributions are larger than the Indian population alone, which really does go to show, again, just the sort of growth that's been emerging through. About 75% of that economic contribution coming from business activity, and you've seen that sort of over time. One of the pieces that really we were quite struck at doing the analysis was the fact that over time, you've seen a lot more momentum building from the Kiwi Indian population here in New Zealand and that sort of business activity, to such a degree that between 2018 and 2023, average incomes or average earnings across the entire economy, all ethnicities, increased 31%. For Kiwi Indians, it was a 47% wow. increase. And yeah. So, again, you're just starting to see those living standards increase. And now with the trade deal in place, there's a lot more opportunity between New Zealand and India to keep things moving.
0: Fascinating thing, of course, is that Indians now make up 6% of our population. They are the third biggest ethnic group after Europeans and Maori. They've now exceeded Chinese, so there's a lot there. And look, there's 175,000 Indians in Auckland, and most of them actually come from the Gujarat region, and that's exactly where Modi comes from. So they're really happy to see this man coming to visit today. And last night at Marvel Stadium in Melbourne, he did a rock show. He turned up with the Prime Minister. Thousands turned up, and they were all cheering. In fact, Albanese was in shock. He's never been in a crowd with so many people.

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5: Good morning to you. It's Matariki Breakfast. I'm Andrew Dickens. This is News Talk ZB at 6:25. Good morning to Jordan Dunn.
6: Good morning.
5: The weather. What's happening with the weather?
6: Yes, that's right. So in Hawke's Bay, there have been some residents that have evacuated their homes overnight because of some heavy weather. So there's a local state of emergency which was declared in Wairoa at 11 last night, and there was significant flooding, rising river levels affecting some homes and businesses there. So more than a dozen roads are closed in and around the town, with that flooding exacerbated by some rising tide and heavy swells. So some residents near the river were ordered to evacuate last night, while others have been encouraged to self-evacuate if they feel unsafe. And for those people, they can go to Wairoa Memorial Hall if they're not staying with friends or family. But messaging from the council earlier today, 3 a.m. or so, to suggest the conditions are improving, floodwaters are beginning to recede. It is also worth noting, not just there, but in south of Kaikoura, State Highway 1 is still closed because of flooding and slip damage there. Of course, they received a huge amount of rainfall just earlier this month. We're still waiting for confirmation on when that state highway is going to reopen.
5: Whew, okay. Now, what's going to happen to businesses in the future who sell alcohol to minors?
6: Yeah, so there's actually some concern that they're not getting enough, the consequences are not strong enough. So we know that there were 5 Tauranga bars and restaurants which were caught in a police sting last month. But there's Communities Against Alcohol Harm Secretary Grant Hewison, who claims businesses caught breaching the rules only face closure for a couple of days. So he says even when owners have a history of failing police stings, there's no opposition from agencies when their license is renewed. Hewison questions if the consequences are actually changing behaviour. But police tell us all breaches are referred to the Alcohol Regulatory and Licensing Authority, which is responsible for determining the appropriate sanction.
5: Great stuff, and I thank you so much, Jordan Dunn.
6: Thank you.
5: It is now 6:27. It's Matariki, and the ceremony at Bastion Point, Takaparafo, is still continuing. And people are asking, well, what else have we got? Wellington, Matariki Nights, until the 12th of July. We have Matariki Ahika on the Wellington waterfront from the 9th to the 12th as well. They've got fire there, projections, performances, and of course Kai. It's going off in Christchurch. Matariki is happening at Tapai Convention Centre, and also at Victoria Square in Dunedin. There's a big Matariki festival happening at the Octagon tomorrow with Kapa Haka and Kai stalls and fire and all sorts. So, happy Matariki to you. Now, still to come, we're going right round the world. Richard Arnold from the States. We've got Murray Olds from Australia.

0: Here is the late, great Bonnie Tyler, who passed away aged 75.
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10: Good morning. It's 6:30. I'm Kay Gregory. Wairoa District Council says conditions are improving and floodwaters are beginning to recede following heavy rain overnight. Mayor Craig Little declared a local state of emergency at 11 last night with a heavy rain warning in place until 10 a.m. Some residents near the river have been ordered to evacuate with flooding threatening homes and businesses. More than a dozen roads are closed in and around the town. An international law expert says looking at a new defence pact is the right move amid growing international interest in the Pacific. New Zealand's formally agreed to explore joining the Australia-Fiji agreement signed on Monday. It follows China's recent missile test in the region. Our only formal defence treaty currently is with Australia. Waikato University's Al Gillespie says he's not surprised in our interest to join as it aligns with our values.
11: The more countries that join it, it will offset China a lot, because indirectly that this is pivoted against the Chinese influence in the Pacific.
10: At least 28 people have been killed in a fire at a shoe factory in southeastern China after flames engulfed the multi-story building, trapping workers on the rooftop. The fire broke out around noon in the city of Jinzhong, with about 240 people inside the factory at the time. Concerns businesses caught selling alcohol to minors are getting off with light consequences. Five Tauranga bars and restaurants were caught in a police sting last month. Communities Against Alcohol Harm Secretary Grant Hewison claims businesses caught breaching the rules only face closure for a couple of days.
12: Even if we've seen people who have done that and have a history of failed control purchase operations, when their licences come round for renewal, we don't see any opposition from the agencies.
10: To sport, and in the women's semi-final at Wimbledon, Coco Gauff has seen off Karolina Mukova 6-2, 1-6, 7-6 after having match point at one stage. The tiebreak was 12-10. Gauff says she has no regrets.

0: regrets and feels this is a match she will remember in her career.
1: It just takes moments like this to learn from and have a more of a clear, concise plan of what I want to do. But at the end of the day, I left it all out there.
0: In the other women's semi-final, Linda Noskova has beaten Marta Kostyuk to set up an all-Czech final with Mukova. Tadej Pogacar has taken a big step towards winning the Tour de France for a record-equalling fifth time, with a dominant victory on stage six, regaining the leader's yellow jersey. He dropped all his main rivals on the huge mountain stage and rode away to win by more than 2.5 minutes. Jonas Vingegaard is behind him in second on the leaderboard. I'm Kay Gregory, and that's News Talk ZB News with Spark for Business, building growth through tech innovation.
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3: Weather Watch 24/7, your Met Service forecast for Christchurch. You've got a few showers, mainly throughout this morning. Some southwesterlies there, a high of 8 degrees, accompanied with an overnight low of 0. Tomorrow, Saturday, looking mostly fine and clear. You've got some westerlies dying out throughout the evening, a high of 10 degrees, accompanied with an overnight low of minus 3. And looking to Sunday, again, all fine and clear weather. You've got some northeasterlies, those will develop throughout the morning. You can expect a high of 9 degrees on Sunday with a low of 0 degrees.
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0: partisan problem.
1: Good stuff, Richard Dunn, and I thank you. And yes, I did read some editorials over the course of the week saying, well, you know, any whiff of trouble, Democrats give up the race, but the Republicans just brazen it on. It is 18-7. Another interesting story. We were talking about the 747 Air Force One just now. Here's another one about planes. A United States judge has ruled that United Airlines must face a lawsuit from passengers. The passengers say, we paid for a window seat. Then they got into the plane and they sat down on their seat and they had no windows. And this is because, well, the design of the plane, and when you're booking them online and you're looking at the screens and you're looking at it, it looks like it's a window seat, but it's not necessarily a window seat. And so United Airlines argued a window seat simply describes its position in the plane. It can be by a cabin wall. It can be by a window. It does not guarantee an outside view. The judge disagrees. He disagreed that the case should be dismissed. He allowed it to move forward. But the reason I'm telling you this story is because for United Airlines, this could be quite big. The lawsuit is seeking millions of dollars in damages. It is, one of those class actions. And you know how many passengers have joined the class action to take on United Airlines about the window seat? 1 million people against United Airlines. So, yeah. It could end up being very expensive. The only thing they saw out the window, if there was no window, was disappointment. It is 16-7. Murray Olds from Australia in a few moments' time. They're the ones who have Narendra Modi right now. So we'll talk about that. And also, what's happened with Telstra? Telstra's fallen apart. 639 111 calls, or the 000 calls there, have gone completely missing over the last little while as their network falls apart. So what's the company doing about it? That is next on Newstalk ZB, this Matariki, 16-7.
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1: At 13-7 to Australia we go. Murray Olds, Mars, good morning.
12: Andrew, good morning, mate.
1: So Telstra in trouble in Australia as the network fails and the boss is on holiday.
12: Well, the boss is back today and not a minute too soon as far as the company's concerned. Her name is Vicky Brady. She earns over $7 million, well, about $8 million New Zealand dollars every year. Been in the top

0: everything's going through the roof. This government, this Labor government of Albanese, is hopeless, not listening to you. That's why you're turning away from what passes for traditional political parties here, and you're going with One Nation. But he said, I promise you, if you go with One Nation and at the next election and you put this woman anywhere within sight of government benches, you're in for an eternity of pain, was the quote. He did not attack Hanson personally, but he said her answers to Australia's problems will only make things worse.
1: That's a good line from him as well, finally. And Murray, and I thank you so much for your time today. And it's News Talk ZB, and it's 7 minutes to seven.
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1: News Talk ZB. So, yes, Narendra Modi, the Prime Minister of India, played the Marvel Stadium in Melbourne. That's a big stadium, and got a huge crowd, and everyone was cheering, and they loved him. Is the same thing happening in New Zealand? Kinda. There is a thing at Spark Arena, Auckland, tomorrow. Now, it starts at 4, runs till 8:30 p.m. 4.5 hours. That's a big thing. Gates open at 3:30. It is sold out. The event reached a full house. You can't buy tickets. And what happened is they had a website called Kia Ora Modi, which was released a couple of months ago. And then everybody went, we want tickets. Now, it's not confirmed whether Narendra Modi will actually go along to Spark Arena and welcome and say hello to all the people that want to welcome him. But they're having a party. The Indians are having a party at Spark tomorrow. And you're not invited because the tickets sold out before you even knew it existed. Quite remarkable, isn't it? And in fact, we'll talk to Todd McClay, who is our trade minister, about Narendra's arrival later on tonight and what's going to happen in the 24 hours that he's here in New Zealand, what's happening with the deal and what could happen in the future. That's next on News Talk ZB. News is next.
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10: Good morning. It's 7 o'clock. I'm Kay Gregory. Hundreds are without power in Gisborne and Wairau following intense weather overnight. Wairau's mayor declared a local state of emergency at 11 last night with a heavy rain warning in place until 10 a.m. Jordan Dunn has more.
11: Evacuations have been ordered for some residents, though the council says conditions are improving. First Light Network shows unplanned power outages are impacting some 200 properties in Gisborne, 290 in Wairau, and 174 in the East Coast area. Many have been caused by downed power lines or trees hitting power lines.
10: A day of celebration and intense security in Auckland for the first Indian Prime Minister visit here in 40 years. Prime Minister Narendra Modi's landing today after meeting with Australian officials. Our Prime Minister Chris Luxon says it's not every day a major world power comes to New Zealand.
12: There'll just be a bigger visible police presence. It just shouldn't be a surprise. It's a very significant world leader, and we want to make sure that he's looked after and protected.
10: Growing global tensions are driving New Zealand towards a potential defence pact with Fiji and Australia. The Prime Minister's confirmed we're looking into joining the pair's agreement. It follows China's highly criticised South Pacific missile test this week. Waikato University international law expert Al Gillespie says it's a significant and necessary decision.
13: Ideally, we wouldn't be in this position. Ideally, there'd be much more cooperation globally and peace and security would be dealt with at the UN level. That countries feel that they've got to protect their interests through traditional relationship.
10: A message to fill your petrol tank now as strikes reignite between the US and Iran. Donald Trump has declared the ceasefire over, saying the US is hitting Iran very hard after Iranian strikes on ships transiting the Strait of Hormuz. Since the latest strikes, the global oil price for Brent crude has jumped. Automobile Association fuel spokesperson Terry Collins advises making the most of current prices.
14: What we saw in the last couple of days was the bottom of the price point for months now until this kind of thing gets settled down again. If they continue to shoot at each other, the price of oil will go up.
10: The National Road Carriers Association will be watching closely as the government works on its refreshed major transport projects pipeline. It's split the 17 roads of national significance projects into three phases, alongside other major transport plans. Projects in Phase 1 will be top priority. Those in Phase 2 are being prepared for construction, and Phase 3 will continue more slowly. Road Carriers Policy and Advocacy Manager James Smith says they're looking for productivity, resilience and safety.
15: Resilience is especially important if you consider what's happened

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7: News Talks will be coming up 7:25. So yesterday I went for a tour of the new Karanga Ahape train station in Auckland, part of the CRL. It is a staggering building. Yes, you can see the money spent on it. Yes, you could argue that it could have and should have been done cheaper. But at the same time, I didn't think it was over the top. And it's an asset that will be here for decades to come. And I think it might even become an attraction in and of itself, particularly for visitors to the city. And no one ever complains that St Pancras Station in London, which is very grand, or Grand Central in New York, which is very grand, they've never complained that those are too opulent. You build it and it lasts for 100 years. And that argument also concerns our new roading infrastructure. Much of that is gold-plated too, but we don't mind it because it makes the journey so much more enjoyable. So they did it. Meanwhile, the AT guys who took us round argued when we said, gee, you spent a lot of money. They said, this CRL would never be any cheaper. If we did it cheaper, it would be worse. And if we did it later, it would be more expensive. And in fact, they are making it more expensive now so that they can save money later. The thing is future-proofed. But the whole thing about this is it all awaits its official opening of the line. And the questions exist, will it materially change the game? Will it make the $5.5 billion worth it? Well, it will for those who have already chosen the train as a preferred option. They'll be ecstatic. But the point is to get some more business for the thing, it will have to make sense for those who torture themselves every day in a car to make the decision to try a train. The thing about this line, it's only a 3.5 kilometre tunnel, but it opens up the entire network and it makes the entire network more efficient. And the more efficient train system unlocks potential, but that's only if other things change. So that's what they've been trying to do, get more houses closer to train stations, make more jobs closer to train stations. And the work is not going to finish just because this tunnel will open maybe at the end of August, beginning of September, because there's a lot more that still needs to be done. There's over 30 level crossings that need to be removed. They need more lines. We're one of the few cities on Earth, Auckland's one of the few cities on Earth, where the freight lines and the passenger lines share the tracks. So you need more lines. So there's a lot more work. So my point might be, having seen the station, is that the CRL will be a slow-burning revolution. It won't change things overnight. But let's quote that great New Zealander, Rachel Hunter. It won't happen overnight, but it will happen.
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7: 7:27. France versus Morocco in the real football today. And more on that a little bit later on. But next, a retired Major General on this new Pacific Defence Alliance.
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1: Weather Watch 24/7, your Met Service forecast for Christchurch. You've got a few showers, mainly throughout this morning. Some southwesterlies there, a high of 8 degrees, accompanied with an overnight low of 0. Tomorrow, Saturday, looking mostly fine and clear. You've got some westerlies dying out throughout the evening, a high of 10 degrees, accompanied with an overnight low of minus 3. And looking to Sunday, again, all fine and clear weather. You've got some northeasterlies, those will develop throughout the morning. You can expect a high of 9 degrees on Sunday with a low of 0 degrees.
0: Get a head start on everything you need to know this long weekend. Holiday Breakfast with Andrew Dickens. 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

0: should we be more aggressive in our comments to them, or are we playing it this game the right way?
1: Oh, that's a great question. So I heard with great interest, and I really appreciate the Prime Minister, the Minister of Foreign Affairs, and the Minister of Defence, who came out immediately, and given that the one minister was overseas, the messaging was very clear. What the challenge for our nation is, giving social license to our elected officials, and by that I mean all of us in this country need to have a really hard discussion about national security in a manner that we haven't done in our lifetime. Now, if we can do that, we can bring the authority to the cabinet table, and then underneath the cabinet table, our national security system now needs to move at the speed of relevance. Now, what I'm talking about here are those officials and the agencies that actually deliver what the cabinet table demands.
0: Mm. So can I just thank you for your service for our country, John?
1: And, thanks.
0: And, wish you a very happy Matariki today.
1: And to you and to the country. I appreciate that.
0: Thank you so much. John G. Howard, he is retired Major General, Senior Fellow of the New Zealand Initiative, and this is News Talk ZB. 21 minutes to 8. Liz says, could someone please tell me in English where this train station is? Karanga Ahape is on Karanga Happy Road. Of course, we've always called it Karanga Happy Road, but of course, it's actually officially written and said as Karanga Ahape. So I thought, Liz, you might be able to put two and two together, but there you go. It's on Karanga Happy Road. K Road, as the locals know it. Big sport, and the big one today, you have to say, is real football. Someone complained that I called rugby football earlier today when I was talking to Elliot Smith. Well, it is. It's rugby football. It's still football, but the real football is that played just with the foot and the head and the hands, if you're a goalie, and that is, of course, the World Cup. France versus Morocco is the only game being played today. Quarterfinal, Boston Stadium, Foxborough, Massachusetts. Win probability, France 59.9 versus Morocco 16.3. France, 5 straight wins. Morocco unbeaten in the last 5. 4 wins, 1 draw. France, the tournament favourites. Their attack is amazing. Mbappe is a genius. Morocco, though, were semi-finalists in 2022. They've already knocked out the Netherlands, good team, and Canada. They are 6th in the world. This is going to be a great match. By the way, in 2022, they got to the semi-final. Who did they meet? France. Who beat them? France. France won 2-0 in Qatar 4 years ago. So today's match is revenge opportunity for the Moroccans. They're known as the Atlas Lions. And of course, France, well, they just have to win because they're the favourites. And they won it. So we'll talk more about this game and more sport with Joey Dwyer next.
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0: world number one against arguably the greatest player of all time on centre court, Andrew.
1: Yeah, well, of course. And if we end up with Djokovic against Ferry, I don't know who I'm going to root for because I want them both to win. So, but you can't have that. That's the thing about sport.
0: Both are great stories. Yeah.
1: Good stuff. And I thank you so much. That is Joey Dwyer. The time is now 11 minutes to 8. And this is News Talk ZB. This social media ban's hit a bit of a snag. National wants to do it, but their coalition partners don't. Now they're talking to Labour, saying, can you come and help us get this social media ban for the under-16s through? So we're going to talk to somebody from the B416 lobby group about where we're at with the social media ban and what we've learnt from Australia. That's next on News Talk ZB.
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4: News Talk ZB. All right, the social media ban that's proposed continues to bubble away. ACT and New Zealand First are refusing to back it, so Nationals now confirm they're having talks with Labour MPs because they want to get it passed. They say protecting children should be above politics. So Claire Reid joins me now. Now, Claire is with the Auckland University School of Psychology. She's a PhD student. She's also an advisor to the B416 charity. Good morning to you, Claire.
5: Good morning, Andrew.
4: Is this really a fight worth having?
5: Do you mean, is looking after our children a fight worth having?
4: No. Of course, looking after our children is, but will this social media ban, as it's proposed right now, actually look after our children?
5: Yes. I absolutely, I believe it will. I believe it's a good first step. It's not the whole final solution. I don't think that's what they're looking at proposing. I think they're proposing a wider solution than just the social media ban. But yes, it's a very good first step.
4: Hasn't Australia proved, though, it's hard to implement? People are VPNing all over the place. And if so, what lessons can we take from what Australia did because they broke the ground?
5: Yes, so I think what Australia's proved, so already the difference between Australia and New Zealand today is 30%, given that the stats that they have launched in Australia, that 30% of Australian kids are off social media when those 30% are still on social media in New Zealand today. That's a step. Obviously, the next step that Australia needs to take is they're currently getting the information. And it's quite clear the social media companies haven't played ball. You and I both know that the social media companies know exactly how much screen time or how the age of the children on social media. TikTok for years has been

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0: All right, News Talk ZB. My very special guest is Pippi Campbell, who is the lead singer of Corella. You have a new album out next Friday, so tell me about it.
8: Not quite an album yet, but we do have a new single out coming.
0: Okay, but the album is coming.
8: The album is coming. We're hard at work at it.
0: Good man.
8: And, I think we've got a few good hits coming. But the latest single that we've got coming out is Not I. My sister is the lead vocalist on this one. And
0: the best Campbell.
8: The best Campbell and number three singer in Corella. But
0: yeah.
8: No.
0: Yeah, yeah, okay. So Not I is tell me about it. We're going to hear it, but tell me what you think of it.
8: Yeah, I think it touches on, some of the rich history New Zealand has of not conforming to certain things. And, I guess it's just, a little bit of pushing against the man or, just not conforming or not being told what to do.
0: says the ex-Navy guy.
8: I know.
0: A bit controversial. Spent 12 years not being told what to do, but yep. That's okay. Is it purposeful that it's coming out during Matariki?
8: Yeah, I think so. I guess it's just a good time, I guess, politically anyway, that people might be a bit divided on things, but sometimes there's some things that we can agree on, and I guess just sticking up for what you believe in.
0: I always think that. Everybody, there'll be some complaints about Waitangi Day, yes. There'll be some complaints about Matariki, but then the day comes around and you go to your local square, go to your local field, and there's a whole lot of people getting together having fun.
8: Yeah, yeah. Well, you can't please everyone.
0: No, and we're being us. So Not I is out very shortly. You're also doing a festival this coming summer, and it's called Eighth Wonder, and it's next January at the Village Green in Rotorua, and there's you and LAB and Dave Dobbin and Aradna, and it's a big old Kiwi week. It's fantastic. But the next week, you're doing it again in Brisbane.
8: In Brisbane, yeah.
0: So is this a Kiwi invasion of Australia?
8: I think so. We did a bit of touring with LAB and Aradna and Tikitane over there. So I guess it's pretty cool that we get to take a whole big bunch of us over to Australia. And, the lineup is so stacked with Kiwi legends. You know, I got to meet Dave Dobbin the other week.

0: And I think he was asked, when's he going to hang it up? And his own words, he said, not until he cocks it.
1: Yeah, that's right. You got to carry that man out in a box.
0: Yeah.
1: Yeah, absolutely right. So that's amazing, and all power to you. It'll be great for the expats, but we hope that the Aussies will also be convinced by the summer South Pacific grooves that come out of this country.
0: Yeah, and I guess one other thing to add is just, you know, there is a family-friendly part to it. So there's an area if you want to do have a couple of drinks and have fun, but it's also family-friendly, and it's cool to be able to perform in front of some kids, because you talked about Blue Eyed Moldy earlier, and I think it was the kids, it was thanks to the kids why it's been so long at number one.
1: Yeah, yeah. Well, that's true. And then the parents and people like me go, what's this all about? And then you go, oh, I see. It's beautifully made, beautifully recorded, sounds great. And look at you, it must be better than the Navy, and that's a big thing, because I love the Navy. Pipi, thank you so much. Happy Matariki to you. Thank you so much for coming in today. And let's have a little taste of your new single, Not I. All the best, bud.
0: Thank you.
2: We will play that later, actually, because we're running out of time. Yes, it is nice and easy. Thank you, Pipi. Off you go, mate. Pipi Campbell from Corella. Mozzie's just said, thanks for the Corella introduction. I heard about them. I heard you talking about them, and I went and listened to Blue Eyed Maori, and it's a big thumbs up from Mozzie. And it is a great song. And an interesting thing could only happen with a Maori band, and they're talking about their heart being stolen by a beautiful blonde, blue-eyed, Maori woman, and the surprise in it for them. It's got many layers, like an onion. It's 8:20. Out there
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9: 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The roadies, the snack stops, and are we there yet? 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
1: Jennifer Garner is a highly acclaimed Hollywood actress known for her roles in the likes of 13 Going on 30, Alias and Juno. 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
3: Yes, folks, I'm Andrew Dickens. This is the Matariki Holiday Breakfast Show. If you're listening first thing this morning, I came on and said, you know, happy Matariki to you. But I said, and you'll know this if you heard me last year. And in fact, you will know this if you've heard me for the last 5 years, is that I've never agreed that it should be a holiday. But here we are 5 years in, and you've got to say it's going from strength to strength. I'm looking at the big thing that happened this morning at Bassam Point, or Takapatawhau. That's where they had a big old dawn thing, outside with fires, and they looked at the stars and all that. And now they're inside and they're having a breakfast, and the Prime Minister is there and he's talking, and Paul Goldsmith has just been talking, and Cliff Curtis is there. And you've never seen so many moku in one room right at one time. And they're all eating and they're all talking about all being together and thinking about things.

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9: Good morning, it's 8:30. I'm Kay Gregory. Wairoa's mayor says he's 100% certain the town will be fine for the next high tide as long as the rain slows down. Craig Little declared a local state of emergency at 11 last night following surface flooding and rising river levels impacting homes and businesses. He says up to 40 people evacuated to the War Memorial Hall, with most of the damage on Corpu Road down the river mouth end. Little says emergency management will be monitoring levels for high tide after 1 p.m. He's defending his decision to declare the state of emergency.
10: Once you start having people's lives in danger and properties, as well as your emergency services under a little bit of pressure, you've got to really make that call.
9: The Trade Minister says the political opposition to the India Fair Trade Agreement has barely been noticed by India's politicians. Narendra Modi is landing in Auckland today. His visit marks about 2 months since the agreement was signed. It's been heavily criticised by New Zealand First. Todd McClay told Andrew Dickens India's probably giving a little attention to noise about the FTA here.
11: If you're a government responsible for 1.4 billion people, you probably move quickly on to the next deal or the next thing you have to do.
9: A call for better support services for young people experiencing sexual harm. A recent Ministry of Justice report states 1 in 6 youth have experienced sexual harm. Over 20% of rainbow, Māori and female youth report experiencing this, while disabled young people were the highest at 31%. Sexual Wellbeing Aotearoa Chief Executive Jackie Edmund says social determinants like health and income can mean less protection.
12: We've got a resource for people with disabilities, but they just tend to be more vulnerable. This is a really significant result, 31%. It's pretty concerning.
9: Into sport now. The FIFA World Cup quarterfinals continue this morning, with France currently taking on Morocco in Boston. It's currently nil all after about 29 minutes. The winner faces either Spain or Belgium in the semi-finals. Adi Savia's body can handle the rigours of the July Nations Championship Series, but coach Dave Rennie concedes they'll have to take a breather at some point. The All Blacks captain will line up against Italy tomorrow afternoon in Wellington. There had been speculation he might be rested after a big 18 months, but Rennie says coaching Savia this season at Kobe in Japan also helped.
13: We managed him very well in Kobe to make sure that he could come back and be ready to go in this series. So yeah, the plan is that we'll play him in these three tests, and then yeah, we might delay his start in Africa, but you know, we'll make a call on that in the next week or so.
9: I'm Kay Gregory, and that's Newstalk ZB News with Spark for Business, building growth through tech innovation.
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14: Weather Watch 24/7, your Met Service forecast for Christchurch. You've got a few showers, mainly throughout this morning. Some southwesterlies there, a high of 8 degrees, accompanied with an overnight low of 0. Tomorrow,

0: Saturday looking mostly fine and clear. You've got some westerlies dying out throughout the evening. A high of 10 degrees accompanied with an overnight low of minus 3. And looking to Sunday, again, all fine and clear weather. You've got some northeasterlies. Those will develop throughout the morning. You can expect a high of 9 degrees on Sunday with a low of 0 degrees.
1: Just because it's a shortened week doesn't mean the news stops. Holiday Breakfast on Matariki with Andrew Dickens, News Talk ZB.

0: haven't got full capacity yet because it's only just starting to get going. So they not all the cows have calved yet, but they'll have a bit of milk because some farmers do winter milk too, and they milk all year round, some of them.
1: Yeah.
0: So they haven't got the volume of milk at the moment, but in a couple of months' time, they'll be inundated with milk.
1: Of course it will. But everything you do now determines what's going to happen when the season comes in. So, you know, of course, I mean, you're not actually milking, but you are milking all year, really.
0: Yeah, but the cows still have to be fed today. They've still got to be fed,
1: All right, Jack. Milk well. Happy Matariki to you, and thank you for phoning the show.
0: Yeah, and God bless New Zealand, and hopefully that in the future the two cultures can live in peace and harmony as one and united, as a united nation.
1: Good man. Thank you for your talk, for your words. 0800 80 10 80 is the number to phone. Here's an interesting thing. We're in the school holidays right now, of course. But next term for schools, there are no public holidays. So we have public holidays in term one, and we have public holidays in term two. We have this one, which is in the middle of the holidays here, and we have public holidays in term four, but there's absolutely nothing in term three, which seems as though it's lacking a certain balance. But at the same time, Matariki is a Matariki, isn't it? King's birthday. King's birthday is a fascinating thing for me because it's not his birthday. It is a commemorative day, and I agree it's all about saying we are part of a big legal system that spans the Commonwealth, and we have a commemoration day for the head of state, and whether you like it or not, whether you agree to it or not, agree with the House of Windsor or not, he is our head of state, and if you're a judge or if you're a cop or if you're in the army, you swear allegiance to that family, that man, and all that sort of thing. So King's birthday does have a reason to be, but then again, that was our winter holiday already, was it not? 0800 80 10 80 is the number to phone. Duncan thinks I'm miserable. No, I'm not. Yes, I am. Somebody says, Matariki is the legacy of the last Labour government, and I believe it's a good time to reflect on such a terrible regime. Thank you. And Curly points out that the whole world does not celebrate New Year on the same day because it's not true that China doesn't. That's true as well. But they do. I've been in China on New Year's Day. Don't worry. They do that one as well. But should it be a holiday? That's the question. 0800 80 10 80 is the number to phone. And someone says we should have an employer day. Gratitude for having a job. Work for free day. 14 to 9.
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6: So Calvin writes to me and says, mate, I'm all for Matariki, but as a small business owner, it really is so tough. It's not just the day off, it's the productivity leading up to it. In a short week, you spend so much of it just trying to prepare for the day off. Keep Matariki. Calvin says, ditch the regional anniversary days. They mean nothing. And that is that. And that is that for me. And I thank producer Kenzie for this. And after nine, your company is Francesca Rucken. And at 9 o'clock, and this is good for Matariki as well, we're talking about gardening with Rude Kleinpast. Winter is the season of spider gossamer, he says. So we're going to talk spider gossamer and Matariki planting, maybe. That's after nine. That's just in a few moments' time. After 10, it's health with Dr. Brian Betty. You may have heard that Kevin Mialamu had an atrial fibrillation health scare. So we're going to talk about the heart with Dr. Brian Betty after 10 o'clock. And then after 11, it's cooking with Alison Gofton. I almost said Kofta. Alison Gofton. And she's going to talk about a real big new craze in Auckland's cafe scene, and she's going to give you some recipes as well, and you can, of course, phone 0800 80 10 80. So my name is Andrew Dickens. My producer is Kenzie. My setup was Andy Duff. Have a happy Matariki. See you again soon.
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1: To News Talk ZB Sport. Half time in the FIFA World Cup quarter final between France and Morocco in Boston. It's currently nil all. In league, Chanel Harris-Tavita believes three tight losses in the past four games has given the Warriors renewed motivation for self-improvement ahead of tackling the West Tigers tonight in Campbelltown. The halfback says the team's effort hasn't dipped, but their concentration at key times has seen their gap above the rest of the chasing pack on the NRL table disappear. Harris-Tavita feels the team have recharged over their bye week.
2: Everyone's willing to take accountability for their actions in the game, and as long as we're learning as individuals and moving forward from it, we're going to get better each week.
1: 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In rugby, Billy Proctor is wanting to take the chance with both hands as he looks to assert himself in Dave Rennie's first choice 23. The All Blacks centre got time off the bench in the first up win over France, but now starts at 13 against Italy in his home city of Wellington. Proctor says he's looking at it as an opportunity rather than feeling the heat to perform.
3: Yeah, I don't see it too much as pressure. It's more of an opportunity, and it's the way you, I guess, look at it and perceive it. I guess if you look at it as a pressure or a burden, you know, most of the time that has a negative effect.
1: 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In tennis at Wimbledon, it'll be an all-Czech women's final after 21-year-old Linda Noskova beat Ukraine's Marta Kostyuk. Earlier, Karolina Mukova came through an epic three-set battle to beat American Coco Gauff. I'm Joey Dwyer. That's News Talk ZB News and Sport to 9:06.
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5: For the Wash 24/7, your Met Service forecast for Christchurch. You've got a few showers, mainly throughout this morning. Some southwesterlies there, a high of 8 degrees, accompanied with an overnight low of 0. Tomorrow, Saturday, looking mostly fine and clear. You've got some westerlies dying out throughout the evening, a high of 10 degrees, accompanied with an overnight low of minus 3. And looking to Sunday, again, all fine and clear weather. You've got some northeasterlies. Those will develop throughout the morning. You can expect a high of 9 degrees on Sunday with a low of 0 degrees.
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8: It is 21 past nine. You're with Newstalk ZB. Rude Kleinfast is my guest this hour. I just got a very funny text to share with you, Rude. My cat brought me a slug and dropped it on my tummy. It was at least 4 inches long, the most disgusting thing I've ever seen. We were talking about slugs and catteries there before. Let's get back to the phones. Selena, good morning.
9: Good morning. How are you both?
10: We're good.
9: Good, good. About the thing about the slugs, I had a slug problem, and I actually just grabbed it out of the cupboard, and I was getting sick of the slugs and the ants, and I had put a bottle of clove oil in the bottom of an old spray bottle, and I filled it up full of water, and I shook it, and I sprayed where the ants were coming, but mainly where the slugs were coming, because they were eating all my really good plants in my porch, and I went round the back, and I haven't had a slug since.
10: So that's interesting. Clove oil, was it?
9: That the
10: was
9: clove amazing. Oil, yeah.
10: Yeah, yeah, yeah, yeah. Yeah, yeah. Okay.
9: And I use it for ants as well, because the smell is too strong and they don't like it. When I lived overseas, they used clove oil, and I swore for them, they said the bugs. I was like, oh, really? And when I come home and I had a bit of an ant problem and a bit of a slug problem, I remembered the clove oil and I grabbed it. Yeah, and it worked. Yeah.
10: I think that is a very clever idea, to be quite honest, because those are the things that quite often insects, but also other creatures like slugs and snails and sometimes birds as well, do not like at all. I think that is one. I've written it down. Make no mistake.
8: There we go.
10: That's good.
8: Give it a whirl. Yeah, thank you. Thanks, Selena. Thanks for the call. Hi, Carla.
11: Good morning. I wanted to just talk about the slugs as well, what you're talking about.
10: Yeah.
11: Further to what you're talking about, those slugs, yes, they eat the kitty cat food. They walk right through it. But they also, you know, that snail trail stuff they leave as they're tracking along the place, they walk through stuff like, rat feces, rat urine, which might have leptospirosis. And that's why they're so dirty. They're dirty. They're dirty little monkeys, those things.
10: Yeah, not always, though. Not always, though. I must admit.
11: But, you know, they can do that.
10: Yes, they can.
11: And carry it.
10: Yeah.
11: Mm.
10: Yeah. But on that's all I wanted to say. Yeah, but on the other hand, some of the slugs and snails are actually really clean in the way they go and finding food in places where we never get to. And that's a similar place which could be dirty, but they clean themselves off after the food. That's another way of working about working for these ants, and I think that's and for the those creatures to literally clean themselves, and I think that's nice. A bit like cockroaches, which everybody always says cockroaches are so dirty. They're one of the cleanest insects we know, because they always live in the most dirty conditions and have made sure that they are always in good condition when they walk there and muck around.
8: Thanks,
10: crazy, eh?
8: Yeah. Thanks so much for the call, Carla. Appreciate it. Right. France has just scored. They are one up against Morocco in the quarterfinal. There we go. I know. They look like they've been getting a bit frustrated, so they'll be very pleased to get that on the board.
10: Yes.
8: We will come back to you with your calls. There is a free line. 0800 80 1080 is the number to call. You can text 9292 25 past 9.
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8: Dawn, good morning.
21: Yes, good morning. Sorry, I'm not talking about bugs today. I just wanted to know, what is the right time, when is the right time to take off a branch of frangipani for repropagating?
10: For repropagating. Julie's got them in the tunnel house at the moment, or in the glass house, and they're actually starting to already make roots. So you can do that, for instance, when part of your frangipani falls off, you know, or you just clumsily give it a whack and it comes down. That is the time to do it. Basically, I reckon any time of the day or any time of the year as well. But if it's summertime, you'll probably find that you'll have to make sure that the root zones are getting watered, so that at least it is getting its basically its ability to do it. You got it. Yeah. Yeah,
21: okay,
10: but you can do it now too.
21: I've actually cut it off and then I've put it in the garage to dry out the stem, but I thought maybe it was too early because I've got others to cut off as well.

0: ads. We're local.
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5: Andy, thank you for waiting. Good morning.
6: Good morning.
7: So, what can we do?
6: I've bought some tulip bulbs, and I'm just wondering, is it the right time to be planting them now here in Christchurch when it's still very, very cold?
7: I think you're a little bit on the late side. Autumn is a good time. Yeah, April, right. May. It's good.
6: Okay.
7: But you know what? I'm just gonna, you know, put it out there. With the current climate, if you like, you know how we used to have really big frosts in Christchurch and ta ta ta, and it's getting less and less and less. You might find that if you've got a place where you do not get too many frosts at all, you can have a go at it.
6: Okay, so yeah, so the frost is still around, unfortunately. Yeah. We've got the bluest sky that I've seen for months at the moment.
7: I know, it's looking good at the moment, isn't it? Yeah. But the point is that it is usually an autumn time thing to sow, if you like, or to plant, if you like. But if you really have some left, what are you going to do with it? You know, you let them dry out for next year? I don't think so. I would just put them in a place where they're safe, you know, and have a bit less frost, if you like. You might actually get away with it.
6: Okay, I'll give it a go. So I haven't opened the bag even yet, so they're probably still in a dormant state. So would it be best to wait till next year?
7: I don't think so. I think I would have a go. Well, have a go at half of it now and do your own little research. How's that?
6: All good.
7: No, I mean that. This is the sort of stuff I do. You know, I come across stuff and go, oh, gee, forgot about that. Well, let's have a go. Where am I going to put it? Where is least troublesome? Oh, there. Boom. And sometimes you go like, look at this.
6: What about in a pot, in a, you know, fairly deep pot?
7: Bingo. Even better idea.
5: Oh, look, between the two of you, you're solving this.
7: We're solving the whole problem, Francesca. No, you're absolutely right. Because what you can do in a big pot, for instance, when you know that you're getting -3, -4, you know, in some of these places, you say, I'm going to take it inside tonight, sorry. Or you know, or where, just behind the front door where you just haven't got the frost.
6: Right. And also, how far apart would you plant them?
7: Oh, gosh, what do you do? Oh, about, I'd say about, yes, something like that.
5: 20, 20, 30, yeah.
7: Yeah. Foot apart.
5: Once again, just wing it, Ed.
7: Yeah, wing it. But also, if you've got a big container, put them only maybe 20 centimetres apart so you can put a whole ring of them, you know, around the container.
5: Someone else is text Andy. Thank
7: Gosh,
5: you so
7: we're good,
5: much.
7: Aren't
5: thanks,
7: we?
5: Thanks for the call, Andy. Look, we can brainstorm our way through anything.
7: Yeah,
5: Andy, somebody else also texts to say, I've often planted bulbs in June, no problem, but they won't last till next year. So have fun experimenting. But I think Andy was onto it there, wasn't he, with the,
7: with the
5: pot idea.
7: Yeah.
5: Back with your calls in just one moment. It is 16 to 10.
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0: do we have any insight into it?
1: Okay, so what would you do with that? Sunny sheltered positions, so nice and sunny, and yes, sheltered and away, and not too strong a wind, which in the north, as you well know, can sometimes be quite strong. You know what I mean?
0: Oh, definitely, yeah. That's good, because like I heard about the early caller about possums. That, oh, they're notorious. But I've got lemons and limes, you know, lots of citrus trees in there. But what I use is chicken wire, because when you hear that, because I planted a feijoa tree last year, and the possum just stripped it back straight to just the stalk, and I was just amazed. They're hungry little critters.
1: And they're quick, eh? They don't have any sense of humor, and they keep going. That's right. But there you go.
0: Thank you very much, Rick.
1: You're more than welcome, my friend. Keep an eye on them.
2: Yep. Best of luck with that, Matt. Thank you for the call. We'll get back to your calls after the break. It is 9 to 10.
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2: And back to your calls. Doug, thanks for waiting. Good morning.
9: Yes, morning. Hi, I've got an azalea which has got, it's lost most of its leaves, but they went all browny, sort of silvery colour, and I just wondered what might have been causing that.
1: Oh, gosh, golly. Tell me, is it in the right spot? What, azalea, gosh, why would it?
9: Well, maybe it's not. I don't know. I've got it on the porch. So probably, does it need?
1: In a pot.
9: Yeah, in the pot, yeah.
1: I would put it in some nice soil. Have you fertilized that azalea regularly?
9: I've put a little bit of fertilizer on it, not a great deal, but yeah.
1: Yeah, sometimes when you've got them in pots, it's best to do it with some liquid fertilizer. That means water-based fertilizers, you know, stuff that you get from Mr. and Mrs. Wet and Forget. Sort of stuff. But on the other hand, I think it's probably best to put it in the soil. If you've got some good soil, that would be nice.
9: Oh, yeah. I've got plenty of soil to put it in. Yeah, okay. I can move it.
1: I'll have I would say azalea planting is well-drained and acidic-y type soil, slightly acidic. That should be fine in your place, I would say, rather than pots.
9: Yeah, I've got plenty of communities of that around which survive, so... I imagine the soil would be similar for those.
1: Yeah, so it likes what they call acidic soil. That means that the pH is between, say, 4.5 and 5.5. So it's quite a strange soil, but it's good for those rhododendrons and azaleas, that group. Yeah. Have a go.
9: Okay, all right.
2: Thanks for the call,
9: bye.
2: Doug. I'm just going to quickly try and sneak June in rude. Here we go. Good morning, June.
10: Hi. Folks, I'm ringing from Martinborough Road, and I've lived in this property from 1970. Yeah. 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

0: for a goal of precision and certainty.
1: Winger Ousmane Dembélé made it 2-0 for France, firing a low strike towards the bottom right corner from 22 yards out. It followed a goal to superstar Kylian Mbappe, who now has 20 World Cup goals to his name and continues his hunt for the Golden Boot with 8 goals and 3 assists. It's just hit full time. The Warriors are wary of overconfidence ahead of a 4-run stretch of matches against improving bottom half sides. Timothy Martin says everyone in the Warriors camp are well aware the West Tigers are capable of capitalising on any mistakes they make after being tipped up at home in round 4. The Warriors half says it's on them to maintain tidy rugby league to claim a confidence-restoring win in Campbelltown tonight.
2: Of a team, you don't really want to give much footy, or you just really want to get in an arm wrestle and play our style of footy. Give them a little bit of stiff and make a few errors, and they get right back in there and they can score from anywhere on the park.
1: NRL coverage with Pit Stop. Save up to $100 with this month's break special. In rugby union, halfback Cam Roygaard expects Ruben Love to grow further as he gets more time under his belt as the All Blacks 10. Love will make his second test start in the jumper tomorrow afternoon against Italy in Wellington. Roygaard says having seen what he can do in Super Rugby, there's only more to come after Love overcame a yellow card last week against France.
3: Still had a massive effect on the game and particularly our attack. You know, we were obviously, well, as Ren sort of touched on, we probably went wide a few times too early, but I think we'd rather that than just using the forwards all day, so yeah, it's a good start.
1: International rugby coverage with Access Solutions, elevating you and your business to a higher level. I'm Joey Dwyer, that's News Talk ZB News and Sport at 10:06.
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5: Weather Watch 24/7, your Met Service forecast for Christchurch. You've got a few showers, mainly throughout this morning. Some southwesterlies there, a high of 8 degrees, accompanied with an overnight low of 0. Tomorrow, Saturday, looking mostly fine and clear. You've got some westerlies dying out throughout the evening, a high of 10 degrees, accompanied with an overnight low of minus 3. And looking to Sunday, again, all fine and clear weather. You've got some northeasterlies, those will develop throughout the morning. You can expect a high of 9 degrees on Sunday with a low of 0 degrees.
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15: Debbie, good morning.
16: Good morning, Francesca and Brian. Hi, I just wondering if I can get any further information. Back in May, I experienced some unusual symptoms, which didn't include much in the way of chest pain, but definitely weakness, shaking, really shortness of breath. Long story short, I was diagnosed with, I think it's called tachycardiomyopathy, aka broken heart syndrome, basically not brought on by... like it's not classed as a heart attack, but it is similar. I had an angiogram done and it was clear, thankfully, but sort of many weeks later, and after trying to return to quite physical work, I'm still struggling with quite a few issues. Yep. I've been back to my doctor two or three times. Googled it a lot, as you do. Any advice, please?
17: Yeah. Look, it's not well understood, this condition. It's often thought to be temporary, that it will resolve, and the cluster of triggers that are thought to cause it are emotional stress, or physical stress, such as after major surgery or a serious illness. So it's this temporary condition that can cause symptoms that are similar to a heart attack often, with chest pain, shortness of breath, sweating, sometimes palpitations. So there's a cluster of things that start to occur with it. As I said, it's not really fully understood as to why it occurs. It tends to happen in women more than men. But again, it is thought to be

0: temporary and does resolve itself. Sometimes medications are used to sort of help. Again, no guaranteed way to prevent it, but certainly managing stress, taking the doctor's advice, and controlling any heart risk factors are probably the main thing we'd advise with it. But yeah, slightly unusual condition, to be honest.
1: Yeah, that's what I've been told. It's quite rare. I do work in an environment where my duties include quite heavy lifting. I was returned after being discharged from hospital on light duties for a couple of weeks. I found I have been struggling with sort of the frequent 10 kg lifts, just short of breath, just feel exhausted. Am I okay to push on with that and just try and get through that?
0: Yeah, so one of the advice that's often given is to just back away from heavy physical exertional type work until you are recovering. Stress is the other important thing to make sure is reduced. So sort of, I suppose, light duties or holding back on that heavy work is often what's required, because if you are becoming fatigued and symptomatic with that, it's good to back away a little bit. I mean, it's obviously good to start to get back into your normal routine over time, but often that does take time, and it's a bit of a slow climb. And I suppose the thing I would say is everyone is different with that. So everyone has a slightly different journey with this.
1: Thank you, Doctor and Francisca.
2: Thanks,
1: Appreciate your
2: Demi.
1: time.
2: No, thank you for the call. It's good, isn't it, sometimes, Brian, just to double check and to get things clear in your head. You know, we can leave doctor's appointments and we've got a lot of information, and it is quite hard sometimes to process it and remember what was
0: I
2: said.
0: think it can,
2: And
0: yeah,
2: no.
0: I think it can be quite difficult, actually. You know, we often have a limited amount of time with the doctor. There's often a lot of issues that need to be covered. And often, you know, that's why one of the things with going to see your doctor is perhaps thinking about the questions you do want to have answered. If you do have a diagnosis, maybe to think about three or four key questions that are maybe worrying you or you're thinking about, that maybe just write down on a piece of paper so you can sort of just ask the question and try and clear it up in your mind. Because often, yeah, there is a lot of information to cover. There's often, it's quite complex what's actually going on, and that can be quite stress inducing for a lot of people. So,
2: Yeah,
0: yeah,
2: it's us.
0: I often sort of say, if I'm sort of seeing one of my patients a second time after a particular diagnosis, look, just write down three or four key things you'd want to talk about or know about regarding this, and we can have a chat about that during the consultation.
2: Yep, really good advice. Thank you, Brian. We're going to take a quick break. It's 27 past 10. You're with News Talk ZB.
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0: mucosal linings, a whole lot of the body, and it can be very severe. It's caused by medication. You're absolutely right in what you've said, Julie. Allopurinol, which is used for gout, is one of the ones we get. We are very aware of it because that certainly does provoke it. Some antibiotics can do it, and certain anti-seizure medications can actually do it as well. So there's clusters of medication that are recognized to actually cause the problem. But again, it's very rare, and it's incredibly, as you say, distressing, as you say, in terms of what happened and the fact it did happen to you and you've got these consequences from it. And that is very, very difficult. And I can see your reluctance about medication or using medication in this situation. What you're describing with the legs is probably nerve damage as a result of what actually occurred. And we call that neuropathic pain. It's got a very specific name. It is treated by certain medications. So certain medications won't help, like paracetamol and ibuprofen, but other medications such as nortriptyline or gabapentin or pregabalin can actually help. Medication, to be honest with you, Julie, is usually the majority of the way we treat this. It can be very, very useful in reducing the symptoms and you know, allowing them to settle down. In your case, it would be worth having that discussion, but I can see that you don't really want to because of what actually occurred in the past. But it really is the only treatment option in this situation. And you know, a couple of the medications that are used for neuropathic pain aren't necessarily associated with something like Stevens-Johnson syndrome, as you described. So, look, my advice would be, in what's a very, very difficult situation in terms of what you're describing, would be to perhaps go and talk to your doctor or GP about it and see whether there are any options. And maybe you need to see a specialist to discuss it further in order to just reassure yourself about the situation. But yeah, I can see what you're saying. That is a very, very hard situation.
1: Yeah, Julie, thank you so much for your call. Take care. It is 13 to 11.
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9: Finance Minister Nicola Willis, at what point would you be worried before the end of the year? If there was two more or one more or no more?
10: It depends on economic events. And while I've been celebrating, as I'm sure many New Zealanders have been, the big fall in the petrol price at the pump. Of course, just in the past 24 hours, we've seen the price of oil leap up 5% as the skirmish in the Middle East continues. So we still don't have the full information about what happened in that 3 months when the crisis was peaking, how high actually did inflation go,

0: greater than, anyway, I ended up in there. After I got over that, I was under the care of a specialist in Wellington Hospital, and they put me on some beta blockers. I think later on in life, I ended up on Sotalol. And Sotalol was good for me, except that it slowed my heart rate. So I ended up, every time I tried to do lots of exercise, I got incredibly tired. It slowed my heart rate down so much that 3 years ago, it was down to about, I think about 50, and I was feeling very ill. So I ended up in hospital again. And the specialist said, "Why are you still on this?" And I went, "I don't know. I've been taking it for 20, 30 years. And he said, "Well, I think you should stop." So anyway, I'm 70, and I don't take Sotalol anymore. I don't get the atrial fibrillation anymore. I did have massive tachycardias when I was younger. Younger, in my 40s, 50s. The reason why I'm calling is because, you know, having had an age of experience in this, I've found that there are triggers, and the triggers for me were tannins and coffee. I used to try and drink coffee to relax, but in actual fact, that was the worst thing for me, and I get racy hearts and tachycardias. And it wasn't until I just...
1: Alan, we've had quite a few texts of people talking too, saying, "Oh yes, my husband has it, and he stopped the coffee and felt better and things." We've had quite a few texts along those lines coming through.
0: Yeah, I only just came in on the conversation, but I just and as I said, I just wanted to sort of add my voice to the fact that sometimes the heart palpitations can actually relate to, because you're sensitive to certain things. If you can find out what they are, then you know your life is a hell of a lot better. You know, you don't get scared that you're going to have a heart attack and stuff like that.
2: Yeah. There's a couple of things you've mentioned there, Alan, which I think is really important to highlight. One is, there can be triggers, and you've mentioned two of them there, actually. One was the exercise badminton game, that thing that triggered the initial event. And the second one is caffeine or coffee, which is a stimulant. So it actually speeds up the heart, and it can flip into this atrial fibrillation. So I think that's a really important point. The other thing you mentioned there was the beta blocker, and beta blockers can have side effects, and they can, if the dose isn't right, it can overslow the heart, which is what you were describing there. So it can go the other way. It can be slightly too much, and that can cause side effects. And one of the common ones we do see is fatigue or tiredness. So you've mentioned a couple of things there that are actually very, very relevant in terms of the treatment of atrial fibrillation.
1: Absolutely. Thank you so much for the call, Alan. It is 6 to 11.
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2: It's 11 o'clock. I'm Kay Gregory. A warning, fuel prices will climb again if the US and Iran continue to exchange fire. Donald Trump's declared the ceasefire over, saying the US is hitting Iran very hard after Iranian strikes on ships transiting the Strait of Hormuz. Since the latest strikes, the global oil price for Brent crude has jumped. Automobile Association fuel spokesperson Terry Collins says current fuel prices won't

0: for him, and they're willing to go into bat for him. Terrific coach on the way up, and they could finish really strong. We'll be on our toes this week.
1: 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And in Union, Billy Proctor will get a chance to underline his credentials for more starts under Dave Rennie tomorrow afternoon against Italy in Wellington. The All Blacks centre came off the bench in the opener against France, but has been elevated for a start in his home city. Proctor says it's a chance to show what he can do.
2: Yeah, excited. As you said, it's an opportunity for me, and anytime you put the black jersey on, it's probably extra special for myself being at home. Excited and looking forward to getting out there.
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4: 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You've got a few showers, mainly throughout this morning. Some southwesterlies there, a high of 8 degrees, accompanied with an overnight low of 0. Tomorrow, Saturday, looking mostly fine and clear. You've got some westerlies dying out throughout the evening, a high of 10 degrees, accompanied with an overnight low of minus 3. And looking to Sunday, again, all fine and clear weather. You've got some northeasterlies, those will develop throughout the morning. You can expect a high of 9 degrees on Sunday with a low of 0 degrees.
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10: Hi, how you going? I was just saying to the other guy, back when I was at home with Mum and Dad, Mum used to have this thing about making curries, and she'd always make extra, like, I mean, a heap more. Because we had our own cattle, so, you know, we used to kill our own cows. And we actually used to eat for the next 3 or 4 nights. And we noticed every night as you ate it, you know, the next night or maybe some for lunch or maybe take some to school. And as you ate it day after day, the flavour actually got better and better. Until, like, the fifth day was always the best day, I reckon. So I reckon if you're going to do it, cook a curry or something like that, chuck it in the fridge and leave it sit for 5 days and then eat it. Reheat it in the microwave and eat it. It's just
11: fabulous.
10: Yeah.
11: The flavours of the spices will mellow, and every time that they, for the length of time that they're, you know, sitting there. And also, as you, I know you. My mother would have done exactly the same. She would have heated it up, and then what was left over went into the fridge, and it came out, and it was reheated again. And there was certainly an improvement on the flavour. And at some point, stock was added, and it was turned into soup. And that's what you had.
9: Huh, okay.
11: And, it got turned into onions might have been added or some grated carrot, and it got turned into soup.
9: And this is in a time when we didn't waste anything, Alison. There's some lessons to be learned, aren't there? I've got a lot of texts here, and I'm wondering if I can throw a few things at you. Somebody asked the question, general resting time for meat, and how do you keep it hot enough to eat after resting? That's an issue I always have. I hate, often my partner will go, let's rest, and then by the time we get around to eating it, it's cold.
11: Oh, well, that's probably just a bit too long. So depending on whether you're doing a roast or whether you're doing a steak, but when you've cooked a grill or a steak in a frying pan, for example, you pop it onto a warm plate. Don't put it onto a cold plate. Don't leave it in the frying pan because it's going to continue to cook. And it's usually, half the time that you've spent cooking it is what I would allow it to rest. There is a rule of thumb of 5 minutes per 500 grams, but I would leave it. So you've got a couple of steaks and maybe you've done them 4 minutes each side. You're going to let it rest for 4 minutes before you serve. Now, one trick is you never serve food on a cold plate. Now, I know that sounds really dull and boring and old-fashioned,
9: no, it's
11: but
9: true.
11: I would raise,
9: yes.
11: Always warm your plates up so that your food doesn't go cold quickly when you put it onto a plate. Warm them under with some hot water or pop them in the oven if you've been cooking in the oven. If you've cooked a roast, then usually it's 15, depending on the size, but it's a good 15 minutes of resting time. And what happens when we cook a larger piece of meat and you've thrown it into a hot oven? Think of yourself as if you're going for a jog or a decent marathon-like run and how hot and bothered you are at the end of that. And when you sit, how you kind of like your muscles relax and you relax and it's kind of you take a breath. Well, that piece of meat that you've roasted is doing exactly the same thing. And it's reabsorbing all the juices that have kind of like meat are throwing around in the meat as they've heated up. And of course, they get hot and they create steam inside the meat and the meat cooks. So when you're allowing the meat to rest, it's all coming back down to being lovely and tender. So a good roast, a leg of lamb, is at least 15 minutes to rest before you carve it.
9: Okay, good advice.
11: And put it under some foil, piece of foil. And if you are worried, here's a trick, and this will be a fun one. If you've got the local newspaper, newspaper is one of the best insulators you can find.
9: Oh, okay.
11: Put a couple of pieces of newspaper over the foil or a couple of dry tea towels, and that will just keep it warm, but you're still allowing the meat to rest.
9: Now, Alison, while we take a break, I've got to get to the break, but while we take a break, I've got a couple of texts here. Can you please think about some ideas for great tray bakes for dinner? And also, somebody has an excessive amount of Vietnamese mint and wondering what to do with it. So I will leave that with you over the break, and we'll talk about that when we come back. It's 22 to 12.
11: Okay.
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20: 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The new technology doesn't have to cost our members their jobs, so we would like, with no loss of pay, please, a 28-hour week. Good on them.
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9: Okay, Alison, Robin would love some ideas for tray bakes for dinner, please.
11: I'm assuming when we say tray bakes, we mean putting it all in one tray and throwing it in the oven. The couple of basics in that is to, I love sausages, which I put with roast vegetables and things. I put those in the oven. I also do chicken drumsticks. All of those things can be turned into instant tray bakes. So one of the things is when your base ingredient, whether it's a drumstick or a sausage, is to just make sure you understand how long it's going to take to cook. And so the vegetables that you put with it need to be cut into portions that are going to cook at the same length of time. Otherwise, you're going to have something that's still tough, you know, and it's not cooked properly. And so a chicken breast will take around 25 minutes to cook, whereas your sausages, brown them first. Never prick your sausages with a fork because all the juice comes out of them. Don't do that. Brown them and they'll take about 15 minutes in the oven. So by browning them, you're going to get that lovely caramelization and they're going to taste nicer. So one of the things I do is I try to work on a theory of what flavors I might like tonight. So if tonight is kind of like classic kind of flavors, it'll be pumpkin and carrots and potatoes, and they'll toss them in some melted butter and a bit of salt and pepper and just throw them in, and then I'll serve it with something. My kid's favorite is still mashed potatoes, sausages, mushroom gravy, sorry to say, but they just absolutely love it. But if I'm doing something that's slightly more Moroccan, I will season the chicken with one of those lovely flavorings that you can buy now en masse in your supermarket, the baharat or the ras el hanout flavorings. Massage it with a little bit of oil and some flavoring, pop that into a hot oven, and with that maybe I would go down the line of kumara or pumpkin, maybe some peppers. And again, you just toss it with those flavorings and you will create magic literally on a tray. You can take burgers, for example, quickly pan fry them, homemade burgers, pan fry them quickly, have your vegetables in the oven. That might include something that's more summery. Say you might like to have courgettes or tomatoes in there, as well as maybe some potatoes. Toss those with a little bit of dried marjoram, something like that, with some olive oil. Pop all those things together in the oven to finish off and brown them off. So that's the big thing about doing tray bakes, is to make sure that you get the cooking time of all the different portions correct.
9: I love replacing the sausage with chorizo to give it a bit of a kick, which is another good idea.
11: And my kids love the cheese-flavoured chorizos that you can buy. But there's a lovely company on the shelves in the supermarkets that does all the blends and the mixes, and then there's Alexandra's as well. And having those prepared spice blends on hand these days is what will make cooking so much more delicious, in that you can go somewhere else around the world every night. You know, you can make it quickly, do garlic, ginger, soy sauce, massage that through some vegetables and some chicken drumsticks. And then when you're finished, if you've got some coriander, lovely. If you haven't, you can put on top of that some chives, or you can put on top of that some chopped up peanuts. And all of a sudden, you've got a very easy kind of like Asian-infused chicken dinner.
9: Brilliant.
11: So just keep some basic flavorings on hand to bring, you know, that excitement to your tray bakes.
9: There we go, Robin. I think we've set you up for a good month's worth of playing around with your tray bakes. That's brilliant. Thank you, Alison. And also, Kane had text about this massive patch of Vietnamese mint that is growing faster than they can seem to use.
11: And
9: he was just wondering.
11: Like,
9: yeah, he's just wondering if there was any way to use the surplus.
11: Well, I have to tell you that it's not exactly a favourite herb of mine, but I did plant it one year in my garden, and the next year it came up just like a weed everywhere. So I now grow it in a pot because it does take over. But one of the things you can do is you can make a pesto with it, and you can make an Asian pesto. So you would use your your Vietnamese mint, and you'd add some garlic, some ginger. You could use peanuts or pine nuts or almonds, whatever nuts that you would like, some chilies, dash of sesame oil, and some coriander. And there is a recipe on my website for Asian style pesto. You can look that up. And rather than using the basil leaves, you would use the Asian mint. And that makes a lovely pesto, and it's fabulous with fish.
9: Brilliant. Thank you so much, Alison. This is why we have you on. Phil, good morning.
0: Good morning, Francesca. How are you?
9: Good, thanks.
0: And Alison, good morning to you.
11: Hi, Phil.
0: Hello. You were talking about reheating in the microwave, and I haven't got a microwave, but I reheat meals in the oven, like a couple of nights ago, I just made some mince on toast, you know, with the old sauce, the old Just Add mince sauce can and that sort of thing. And I reheated it last night. Is that okay to reheat stuff in the oven? And if you do, how long should you reheat?

0: reheat it for.
1: Okay, so yes, of course, it's possible to reheat in the oven. Let me take you back in time. My mother would have put it on a plate, covered it with foil and put it over a pot of boiling water to reheat it, because they would never have put the oven on because it would have cost too much money. The trick is to make sure you reheat it until it's very hot. So I always tell people to bring it back to boil. It has to come to boiling point and it has to bubble away there for a couple of minutes so that it's all nice and hot. So yeah, by all means, put it in your oven. No trouble at all.
2: Thanks so much for the call, Phil. It is 14 to 12.
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2: Alison, a texter has reminded me to ask you about edible insects. Now, we had a very quick to Rude Climb Past. Rude Climb Past about this at the beginning of our show this morning, and he was talking about eating some very large spiders that was sort of tasted delicious, a bit like scorpions apparently, which I said, well, that I felt like going, that's not much help to me, Rude. I've never had a scorpion either. And he said that he'd had quite a few conversations with you about edible insects. Have you ever eaten an insect you've loved?
1: Dragonflies were the only ones I recall eating that were enjoyable. I have eaten insects when I've been in Asia, and the markets in Thailand and Bangkok are just, are they full of insect sections where you can go and buy them? I'm just blown away by them because, you know, it's just one of those things that are not a normal for me or for all of us, I think. But in Bali, we went dragonfly catching in the, just as it was going into dusk. And I remember I made a dragonfly catching wand with the sap from one of the trees. And then you stand out, it's kind of like you thread the sap and it dries as you make it into a net. And you stand out in the middle of the rice paddies and you swing it around as the dragonflies fly through. And you take off their wings and then you chop up their little bodies and you turn it into a very gingery dragonfly soup, and it was most delicious.
2: Okay. All right. I'll bear that in mind.
1: But that's the only insect that I can recall that I've eaten. I must admit, I do find it a little bit hard to eat. Yeah, that's kind of just not in my.
2: If you didn't have to look at it.
1: I know.
2: It all goes in, doesn't it? Love it. Yeah. Maria joins us now. Good morning.
11: Good morning, and good morning, Alison.
1: Good morning, Maria.
11: I just want to know, are things still bright and beautiful your end?
1: Things still bright and beautiful at my end?
11: Yeah, with the pom-pom-pom in the middle.

0: sang beautifully at my children's christening, and they are now 23 and 19. How lovely to hear your
1: Unbelievable.
0: voice.
1: Unbelievable. Well, Jerry's not home right now, otherwise he would love to talk to you. But it's our 56th wedding anniversary today, so it was delightful to hear your voice.
0: Congratulations. Now, Jerry was an amazing baker from Holland originally. So I want you to tell Jerry to go find some ube jam and see what he can do with his baking.
2: Oh, wonderful. Thank you for calling, Maria. Happy anniversary. It is 8 to 12.
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6: Thank you very much for your text throughout the morning. Alison, I have a lovely one here saying your cookbook from your year in France is the best cookbook I've ever had. All the recipes are amazing, especially the baking, and that was from Sandy.
7: Oh, that's very kind. Thank you.
6: And of course, everybody can find so many of your recipes at alisongofton.co.nz, and you've got all sorts of information and news up there.
7: I have. Look, the recipes are looking a bit old these days, team, but they are of a lifetime of working at Next Magazine. Food in a minute. Well, no, they just look old because the photos aren't modern, but the recipes are there and they're just easy to get. So there's thousands, I have to tell you, on that website. So go for a hunt and you'll find lots of things.
6: Because I think when we find a recipe that works, we might play with it a little bit ourselves over the years, but they stick with us, you know.
7: That's the joy about cooking, I think, is that you make it your own. And once you get to try new flavors, or there's a new spice, or there's a new something that comes in, you want to change it, and you can. And that's the joy of playing around in a kitchen.
6: We were talking about making sure we heat the plates, especially when we're dealing with the meat, and somebody texted in to say we microwave our plates for 2 minutes before every meal, only the plates in the microwave, and it works perfectly, nice and warm. And that's because I always think, oh, I haven't got the oven on, or oh, I need to, you know. That's actually quite a good solution, isn't
7: it? I've never been game enough to do that, because I knew people would wet we call it elephant toilet paper, there you go, but you know, the kitchen paper, and they would dampen that and put that between the layers, so that would heat up and create steam to heat your plates. I've heard of people doing that as well, but really, truly, your food doesn't go cold if your plates are warm. I know that sounds really something funny to talk about, but as you say, something goes cold, and meat and vegetables put on a cold plate go cold very quickly, and they're nowhere near as nice.
6: I'm trying to get through just a few more quick texts before we go. How long will a vacuum-packed fresh butterfly cut chicken from the butcher's last in the fridge?
7: They should put a use-by date on it.
6: Yeah.
7: In fact, they can't sell it without that. So whatever that use-by date is what I would stick to, because it's chicken.
6: There we go. Alison, always wonderful to have you on the show. And thank you so much for going to such an effort with the ube jam and the biscuits. We've got that recipe. We're going to get it up on our website.

0: Oh, fabulous. And look, on the 15th of August, there is the Waikato Ube Festival.
1: Oh my
0: And
1: gosh.
0: it is the first Filipino food festival in New Zealand, and they're holding it down here at Hamilton. It's free. It's at the Claudelands Event Centre. I found this out too while I was scrounging around last night, and it's the Waikato Ube Festival. So if you want to taste ube or any of the beautiful food from the Filipino community in our country, head on down here on the 15th of August.
1: Wonderful. Thank you so much, Alison.
0: You're welcome.
1: 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We're going to get those ube recipes up as well if you want to have a little play with it. Make sure you join me on Sunday for the Sunday session after 10. My guest is actress Jennifer Garner, and after 11 I've got the wonderful Macy Gray joining me as well. The one and only Roman Travers is up next with Afternoon Talk, and we're going to finish with dear old Bonnie Tyler, who passed away aged 75 last night. Take care. See you Sunday.
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7: 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It was upwardly revised. On balance, it was even stronger. 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Business investment lifted. And when businesses invest, it tends to mean they're confident, and it tends to suggest that they expect that future demand to be there.
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8: It's 12 midday. I'm Sandy Hodge. Emergency services are responding to a serious crash in the far north. Police say they were alerted to a two-vehicle crash shortly after 9:30. Kaitaia Awaroa Road is closed. The Mayor of Wairoa says it was the best decision to declare a state of emergency overnight. Craig Little announced it at 11 last night, following significant flooding and rising river levels affecting homes and businesses. Up to 40 people evacuated to the town's War Memorial Hall, with water entering some homes. Little says most of the flooding is on Kopu Road at the river mouth end, with ongoing monitoring of the flood risk. He says he spoke with Emergency Management Minister Mark Mitchell last night.
9: He said, you know, you wouldn't want to make the call in the middle of the morning in the early hours because it doesn't really help anybody.
8: A big welcome's expected for India's Prime Minister. Narendra Modi's landing in Auckland today, the first Indian prime ministerial visit in 40 years. It's on the back of his visit to Australia, where a crowd of 30,000 turned out in Melbourne